0: God is good. And all the time. God is good.
1: God is good.
0: And all the time.

0: God is.
1: Let's pray. Let's thank God for this time He's given us. Father God, we thank You, Father, for this time of prayer. Father God, Lord, we thank You for granting us yet another opportunity, Lord, to sit in the gap to pray, my Father God. Lord, we pray that You shall give us utterance this evening to pray according to Your will, Father. Lord, help us to be alert and attentive, Lord, and help us to continue to take care of them, heal them, deliver them. And He says, you know, I called you not with bands of love. Even when God called them unto Himself, you know, it was not through coercion or manipulation. You know, it was through love. You know, it was a gentle, loving call from the Lord unto this people. And He says, He was like one who took the yoke, you know, so He removed that yoke from their neck, you know, the yoke of bondage. And it says, you know, when you remove that ring of yoke from an animal, you know, it allows it to breathe. It allows it to rely on You, Father. We thank You. We praise You, Lord. In Jesus' name we pray. Amen. And let's look at verse 7. It says, and My people are bent to backsliding from Me, though they call them to the Most High, none at all would exalt Him. Amen. So He says, you know, My people are prone to backsliding. You know, and He says, though they call to them, so they call, they give God lip service. But He says, you know, none of them exalt Me, you know, from their hearts. The exaltation, the praise does not come from within. You know, they give Him lip service. But, you know, God knows the difference between lip service and what is coming from somebody's heart. So they're going to pray that, you know, none of us shall remain in a backslidden state. None of us shall backslide, but let us continue to make progress. And there's no point in going back to our previous state, because He has made us a new creation, you know, and we have to press forward. We have to keep advancing. This is a race, you know, and if you go back in a race, you know, what's the point of even entering the race? So let us continue to press forward and to perfection. Amen. Let's pray. Father God, we thank You, Father, for delivering us, my Father, for saving us, Father, for giving us a hope and a future. Thank You, Father, for making us joint heirs with Jesus Christ, Father. Lord, we pray that none of us, my Father, shall look back, my Father. We put our hands on the plow, my Father. Lord, help us to press forward, my Father. Lord, help us to look forward, my Father, to standing before You, my Father God, on that day, my Father, Lord. And Lord, even as we have this hope, my Father, let us continue to purify ourselves every day, my Father God, by obeying Your word, by doing Your word, my Father God. And Lord, we pray that we shall continue to serve You, Lord, from our hearts, my Father God. Lord, we shall not just give You lip service, Father God, but let us worship You in spirit and in truth, Lord. We thank You. We praise You, Lord. In Jesus' name we pray. Amen. And let's look at verse 8. Verse 8 says, how shall I give thee up, Ephraim? How shall I deliver thee, Israel? How shall I make thee as Admah? How shall I set thee as Zeboim? Mine heart is turned within me, and my repentings are kindled together. I will not execute the fierceness of my anger. I will not return to destroy Ephraim, for I am God and not man, the Holy One in the midst of thee, and I will not enter into the city. Hallelujah. So you can see here, though the clouds of judgment are on the horizon, you know, God is not glad, you know, about bringing that judgment to pass. But, you know, He's a God who stands for justice, and He's a God who stands for what is right. So He will bring about the chastening, He'll bring about the justice, the judgment, but, you know, He does not take delight in doing it. So you can see here, you know, that He's not happy about what He's about to do, but, you know, He has to do it because these people have departed from Him. You know, they have refused to repent. It says they have not repented. And God says, you know, though, you know, he has to bring judgment upon them, He's not like a man. You know, we know that when man is betrayed, you know, he can be impulsive, He can be unforgiving, you know, but God is not man. His ways are higher than our ways. You know, His approach is totally different when it comes to long-suffering, mercy, compassion. You know, God is leaps and bounds above what anybody can imagine. So that is what He says, you know, that it's because of His compassion, His mercy. You know, He's not willing to do this joyfully, you know, but He has to do it because He's a God who stands for what is right and true. So we're going to pray that we shall also continue to be compassionate and loving towards others. We shall continue to be patient and long-suffering with others. Let's ask God for grace to do that, because our God is so compassionate, so merciful. It's because of Him that we are not destroyed, and it's because of Him that we are here. Amen. So let's appreciate God. Father God, we thank You, Father, for Your great love, Your mercy, Your loving kindness, Father. Lord, we thank You, Father, for being long-suffering towards us, my Father. And we thank you, Father, for coming after us, my Father God, for sending your only begotten Son, my Father, that through him we might be saved and be reconciled to you, Lord. Lord, we thank you, Father, for this gift of salvation, Father. Lord, we pray that we shall continue to be compassionate ourselves, Lord. We shall continue to be loving towards others, my Father, Lord. We shall continue to be merciful, Lord, and long-suffering, Lord. Lord, give us the patience, my Father, to wait for people to turn around, to change, to repent, my Father God. Lord, we shall not write off anybody, my Father God. Lord, we thank you. We praise you, Lord. In Jesus' name we have prayed. Amen.
0: God bless you, everyone. We thank God for those prayers. Let's turn our Bibles to Hosea chapter 14. We really thank God for the prayers. You know, it's the perfect start to, you know, understand about God's love and, you know, how the people failed. And that's what Hosea 14 verse 1 says. It says, O Israel, return to the Lord thy God, for thou hast fallen by iniquity. So we know if you read the entire book of Hosea, it just shows all the way through how God is showing his mercy. You know, he's going to pass judgment, but it's always where God gives an opportunity to repent, to turn. And that's what verse 1 says. That's the end of the chapter. It says, O Israel, return unto the Lord thy God, for thou hast fallen by thy iniquity. So we're going to make this prayer. You know, there's always hope when God is there, you know. But it's about timing, you know, it's about understanding the mercy of God and not taking that grace for granted. And there are so many people who try to put it on to tomorrow, but they do not know whether they're going to stay, you know, the very next second. And that's what the scripture is saying. You know, it says, O Israel, return unto the Lord thy God, for thou have fallen by thy iniquity. So you see, the Bible says all have sinned and fallen short of the glory of God, you know. So David understood this and he says, cast me not away from your presence and take not your Holy Spirit away from me. So it's more important for him to be purged by the word of God, to allow himself, open himself for the Lord to teach, for the word to correct him, rather than be cast away by the Lord, you know. So we're going to make this prayer that for those who have fallen, who have backslidden, there's always hope. If they humble themselves, if they acknowledge their sin, and if they turn to God, God is a loving father, like we have seen in the earlier prayers, like a father who's taught his child, you know, how to walk. He's carried them through, you know, but what is important is turn away from the idolatry. Turn away from all the things that's separating you from worshiping God. Turn away from every form of iniquity, anything that's separating you from worshiping God in spirit and in truth. Return unto the Lord. Let's open our mouths and pray. Heavenly Father, we give you thanks. We give you praise, Lord. Lord, first of all, we want to appreciate you, for you are a loving Father, Lord. Lord, you have not, Lord, your word says, Lord, if you mark our transgressions, who can stand, Lord? But we thank you, Lord, that we have a hope in you, Lord. Lord, to the depths of what we have fallen, Lord, if we humble ourselves, if we return to you, if we acknowledge our sin, Lord, Lord, you are a faithful, you are a loving Father who will always accept, Lord, when we turn away from our sin, Lord. Lord, this is our prayer, this is our desire, Lord. Many a time, so Lord, we have fallen weak and we have turned away, Lord Heavenly Father, because of our situation, Lord, or because we have given up, Lord. But our prayer, O Lord, our desire, Lord, if any one of us has gone weak, Lord, we pray, Lord, we will return to you, Lord. We will take this comfort and strength in your word, Lord. We will continue to put on the whole armor of God and equip ourselves, Lord, with your word at all times, Lord, to know that there is a hope in you, Lord, that our strength, our confidence is in you, Lord. Lord, your word says that he who endures till the end shall be saved, Lord. And this is our prayer, this is our desire, Lord, that we will not be a castaway, Lord. But as your word equips us, Lord, we will continue to abide in that truth, O Lord. Lord, we shall not give in to any form of iniquity, Lord. It shall not be found in our lives. It shall not be found in our temple, Lord. It shall not be found in our dwelling, O Lord, Heavenly Father, Lord. In all that we do, Lord, we want to please you, Lord, that at the end of it, Lord, Heavenly Father, Lord, we will hear you say that we have done it well, Lord, Heavenly Father. We have brought glory and honor to your name, Lord, that we have been truly faithful witnesses, Lord, of the kingdom, Lord, of your word, Lord. We pray, Lord Heavenly Father, Lord, let people not push on to tomorrow, Lord, what they do not know, what they do not see, Lord, but let them return, let them repent and come to you when there is still time at hand, Lord. We give you thanks, we give you praise in Jesus' name. Amen. Verse 2 says, we are reading from Hosea chapter 14, verse 2. It says, take with you words and turn to the Lord. Say unto him, take away all iniquity and receive us graciously. So will we render the calves of our lips. Hallelujah. So you see, it says, take with you words. But you know, what words are you going to say? You know, there are many people who just approach the Lord and they go on. You know, it's very common when you want to speak to someone, there's always a waterfall of words that just comes. You just go on parroting everything and repeating what you want to say. But here it says, take with you words and turn to the Lord, say unto him, take away all iniquity, receive us graciously. So you see, it's a plea. The prophet is saying, when you turn to the Lord, remind the Lord how gracious he is, how loving he is. Take the word, because, you know, that's what he says. God will never turn back on his word. His word, it endures forever. It's the same yesterday, today, and forever. So you can always have hope in the word of God when you stand, when you abide in the word. So when you return to the Lord, be humble. That's what the scripture is saying. Humble yourself. Come to the Lord with a plea that you're seeking forgiveness at its true worth. You know, let your words not be just vain words, but let it be true that you are seeking true repentance, that you're asking the Lord, Lord, I have sinned. Take away my iniquity. Receive me graciously. You know, so we will render the calves of our lips. You know, why is it calves? Because it's a sacrifice. But what it's saying here, the sacrifice of our lips, it's our obedience. It is that desire to turn back to God. It is the praise. It is the thanksgiving. It is that voice of prayer from a sincere heart. So we're going to make this prayer that every plea, every supplication, every thanksgiving that we do will be in a truthful state. It will be acknowledging if we have fallen, Lord, I have fallen. I humble myself before you. It is only you who can help me out of that situation. Let's open our mouths and pray. Heavenly Father, we give you thanks. We give you praise, Lord. Lord, we pray for ourselves, Lord. May we always learn to operate in humility, Lord. Lord, we come to you with your word, O Lord, your word, which is the same yesterday, today, and forever, Lord. Your word, Lord, which gives us hope, Lord. Lord, which is perfect, Lord, which converts the very soul, O Lord, Heavenly Father, Lord. It is only through your word, which is living, that we have hope for a tomorrow, Lord, not just in this world, Lord, but a hope to be with you forever, Lord, Heavenly Father. This is our prayer, Lord. We acknowledge, Lord, that we have faltered, that we have failed, that we have sinned, O Lord, Heavenly Father, Lord. But in your mercy, in your grace, Lord, with your goodness, Lord, we pray, Lord, we repent, Lord, from all our form of wickedness, all the iniquity, Lord, where we have failed, Lord. We ask you, Lord, to accept us, Lord, Heavenly Father. Graciously receive us, Lord Jesus, Lord. Remember the covenant that you have made with us, Lord, as we desire to remain in you, Lord, Heavenly Father, Lord. Lord, we pray, Lord, our prayers, O Lord, every word that we speak, O Lord, Heavenly Father, Lord, our desire is to bring glory and honor to your name, Lord. We pray for our lips, O Lord, Heavenly Father, for our mouth, Lord, that it shall continue to speak words that are seasoned with salt, Lord, that continues to speak grace to the hearers, O Lord, Heavenly Father. Our mouth shall not speak anyhow, Lord, Heavenly Father, Lord. But we pray, Lord, whenever we speak, Lord, it shall be gracious words, Lord. It will be the oracles of your word, O Lord, Heavenly Father, Lord. We give you thanks, we give you praise in Jesus' mighty name. Amen. Verse 3 says, Ashur shall not save us. We will not ride upon horses. Neither will we say any more to the work of our hands, you are our gods. For indeed the fatherless findeth mercy. Hallelujah. So you see, there are people who always try to find strength and hope in things, in people. They find their defense, you know, in a way that they can escape from the problem. But you know, if you're not in God, that problem will always somehow find and overtake you. But here, what the scripture is saying that, you know, learn to find your hope, your trust in God, because it is only God who can be your rock solid defense. It is only God who can protect you. It's only God who can preserve you. Do not trust in your wisdom. Do not trust in your abilities. You know, like the prayers you made, do not even trust in the blessings that has come to you, because, you know, it is God who has given that to you. But if you take God out of the picture, there is no picture left for us. So we're going to make this prayer that at all times we will continue to have this confidence, this hope that our salvation, our hope is only in the Lord, that it is only God who can save us. And if you know that, if you have that confidence, it doesn't matter who is there before you, what is the fire, what is the storm, you know that God is fighting that battle for you and he's going to give you that victory. So let's pray. We will continue to have God as our refuge. Heavenly Father, we give you thanks, we give you praise, Lord. Lord, as the psalmist says, some put their trust in horses, some in chariots, but we will put our trust in the name of the Lord. Lord, we thank you, Lord, that you are our defense, Lord, Heavenly Father, Lord, that those who run to you, Lord, they are safe, Lord, for you are our strong tower, Lord. Lord, this is our prayer, this is our desire, Lord. Lord, that we will not be those, Lord, who boast in their wisdom, in their strength, in their riches, Lord. No, Lord, but we will make this boast that we are in you, Lord, that we know you, Lord, Heavenly Father, Lord, that we have tasted and seen that you You are good, Lord. Lord, our refuge, our safety will continue to be in you, in your word, O Lord, Heavenly Father. For it is your hands that continue to save us, that continues to equip us, Lord. We thank you, Lord, Heavenly Father, Lord, that we are not castaways, Lord, Heavenly Father. We are not bastards, O Lord. We are not those who do not have a father, Lord. But we have you, Lord, a hope, Lord. And in you, we always find mercy, Lord. In you, we find always hope, O Lord. We thank you for your grace, O Lord, which continues to keep us, Lord, in every situation, Lord Heavenly Father. May we never take your mercy, your grace, or your love for granted, Lord, and return, Lord, to vomit of sin, O Lord Heavenly Father, Lord. But may we continue to be planted in you, Lord, and remind ourselves, Lord, that you are our God and you are our Father, Lord, that you are our restorer and you are our safety, Lord. You are our refuge, Lord. You are our stronghold in everything, Lord. We have our hope and confidence in you, Lord. And as long as we have that hope and confidence, Lord, we will not be shaken, Lord Heavenly Father, Lord. Cause us to continue to remind ourselves who we are in you, Lord, and remind ourselves of the hope we have in Christ Jesus, Lord. We give you thanks, we give you praise in Jesus' name. Amen. Verse 4 says, I will heal their backsliding. I will love them freely, for my anger is turned away from him. Verse 5, I will be as a dew unto Israel. He shall grow as the lily and cast forth his roots as Lebanon. His branches shall spread and his beauty shall be as the olive tree and his smell as Lebanon. Verse 7, they that dwell under his shadow shall return. They shall revive as the corn and grow as the wine. The scent thereof shall be as the wine of Lebanon. Hallelujah. If you see in these verses, it just shows the beauty of being in God, you know. It shows the prosperity. It shows the fatness. It shows how God restores when you turn back to God. You know, there is beauty. There is healing. You know, there is hope. He turns away his anger from you. His branches spread over. You find safety. You find refuge. All this is possible only when you dwell under the shadow of the Lord, when you know where to find yourself, when you know where to position yourselves, so that it's not just you, but it extends to your household. You be an example for your children. You be an example for those who see you. You know that you can strongly boast and say that my strength, my confidence, my covering is my Lord. He is my banner. So we're going to make this prayer that at all times we will continue to keep the Lord as our banner. We will be found in the safety, in the refuge of his wings. And as we continue to position and remain there, we shall continue to see the beauty of the Lord in every situation. We will continue to see the expansion of the Lord in every situation. We will continue to see his branches spread forth. We will continue to be fruitful. We will continue to see revival. We will continue to see healing in every situation because the Lord's word has said it. Let us just believe it and purpose that this shall be the place where we remain. Let's open our mouths and pray. Heavenly Father, we give you thanks. We give you praise, Lord. Lord, we thank you, Lord. Lord, for our hope, our confidence shall continue to be in you. Lord, we thank you, Lord, that you have turned away your anger from us, Lord. Lord, we thank you, Lord, that you are a God who continues to show us your love, Lord, that you heal everyone, O Lord, Heavenly Father, who returns to you, Lord, Heavenly Father, Lord. We thank you for the growth. We thank you, Lord, for the expansion, Lord. We thank you for spreading your love, your beauty over us, over our children, over our ministry, over our employments, Lord, over all our doings, O Lord, Heavenly Father, Lord. We pray, Lord, we thank you, Lord, that all that we are receiving, these blessings, Lord, this growth, Lord, it is only because of your grace and mercy, Lord, because you have promised it, O Lord, Heavenly Father, Lord. Lord, we purpose, Lord, to remain under the canopy of your blessing, Lord, under the purpose, under the promise that you have given to us, O Lord, Heavenly Father, Lord. We shall not have any bad scent, O Lord, Heavenly Father, Lord, but anything we do, Lord, our obedience, Lord, shall be a sweet-smelling aroma to you, Lord, Heavenly Father, Lord. We shall continue to bring you good pleasure in all that we do, Lord. Our children shall bring you good pleasure, Lord, Heavenly Father. We thank you, Lord, Heavenly Father, Lord, for we shall continue to remain planted in you, Lord. Even as it said in Joshua, Lord, as for me and my house, we will serve the Lord, Lord. Lord, this is our desire, Lord, that we shall continue to be planted in you, Lord, planted in your house, O Lord, that we may continue to enjoy the blessing that causes us to remain in you, Lord. We give you thanks, we give you praise in Jesus' name. Amen. Verse 8 says, Ephraim shall say, what have I to do anymore with idols? I have heard him and observed him. I am like a green fir tree. From me is thy fruit found. Hallelujah. So you see, idolatry was a thing that always caused the people of Israel to turn away from God. Wherever they went, they would give their heart to something else, you know. And if you see today in the world, if there is something that is pleasing to you in the world, It tends to take your focus away. The lust of the eyes, the lust of the flesh, the pride of life. It takes you away from worshiping God. It takes you away from meditating on the word of God. And that becomes an idol in your life. It could be your work. It could be your relationship. It could be anything. Anything that takes away your time from spending with God, it's an idol. So, you know, that's what it says. Ephraim shall say, what have I to do anymore with idols? So we're going to make this prayer that we shall have nothing to do with anything that brings dishonor to the word of God. Anything that tries to take our time away from God, it shall no longer be a part of our lives. We shall continue to honor the Lord and keep him as our first love at all times. We shall not lose our candlestick. We shall not give that place to anyone else because God is a zealous God. And before we make that prayer, it says in the end, from me is thy fruit found. And that's very important. If you turn to John 15, verse 4 and 5, it says, abide in me and I in you. As the branch cannot bear fruit of itself, except it abide in the vine, no more can you, except you abide in me. I am the vine, you are the branches. He that abides in me and I in him, the same brings forth much fruit, for without me, you can do nothing. So, you know, we come to understand that fruitfulness is only because you are connected to the true vine. You know, you can, and it is important for us to continue to bear fruit, you know. God continues to prune us through his word. Fruitfulness, it is just a byproduct of us being connected to the vine. And this is what the scripture says, from me is thy fruit found. So we're going to make this prayer that we shall continue to bring forth fruit as we remain connected to the Lord. Let's open our mouths and pray. Heavenly Father, we give you thanks, we give you praise. Lord, we pray for ourselves, we pray for our children, we pray for each and every one of us, Lord. Idolatry shall no longer be found in us, Lord. It shall never be found in our tabernacles, Lord. Lord, no form of covetousness, Lord, no form of idolatry, Lord. Nothing shall separate us, Lord, from worshipping you in spirit and in truth, Lord. Nothing shall steal away the time that we have to give to you, Lord, Heavenly Father, Lord. Our time, our worship, our talent, our treasure, Lord, nothing, Lord, shall be stolen away, Lord. But we shall continue to honor you, Lord, and keep you as our first love, Lord, Heavenly Father, Lord. We will continue to remind ourselves, Lord, Heavenly Father, Lord, that it is only through you, Lord, Heavenly Father, that we are able to bear fruit, Lord. And we pray, Lord, oh, Heavenly Father, we shall continue to bear good fruit, Lord, that your word shall continue to prune us, Lord, Heavenly Father, Lord, that at all times, Lord, we shall be found as those who bear fruit, Lord. We shall be a tree planted by the rivers of water, Lord, bringing forth fruit in each season, Lord. Our leaf shall not wither away, Lord. Whatever we put our hands to do, it shall continue to prosper through you, Lord, Heavenly Father. We pray, Lord, may we continue to be watered by you, Lord, watered by your word, O Lord, Heavenly Father, Lord, and continue to bear fruit, Lord, that brings good glory, Lord, that brings good honor to your name, O Lord, Heavenly Father. Bad fruit shall never be found in us, O Lord, Heavenly Father, Lord, but fruit that continues to bring us closer to you, Lord, Heavenly Father, Lord. We give you thanks, we give you praise in Jesus' name. Amen. And lastly, verse 9 says, who is wise and he shall understand these things? Prudent and he shall know them. For the ways of the Lord are right and the just shall walk in them, but the transgressors shall fall therein. Hallelujah. This shall not be our portion. We shall not be those who are called as transgressors. We shall not be those who fall by the wayside. We shall be those who are called wise. We shall be those who have the spirit of understanding. We shall be those who know, who are prudent, who are called as those who follow the way of the Lord. And what is the way of the Lord? It's, Jesus says, I am the way, I am the truth and the life. No one comes to the Father except through me. It's as simple as that. So as this word is revealed, we shall be called the just who walk in the word. Let's open our mouths and pray. Heavenly Father, we give you thanks, we give you praise, Lord. We thank you for the way that you have plainly set forth for each and every one of us, Lord. Lord, our eyes shall never be blind, Lord, to the way that has been plainly set before us, Lord. We thank you, Lord, that you have shown us the path of life, Lord. In your presence, Lord, there is fullness of joy. At your right hand, pleasures forevermore, Lord. At all times, O Lord, Heavenly Father, Lord, we shall be called wise, Lord, Heavenly Father. We shall be those who understand your word, O Lord, Heavenly Father. We shall be called prudent, Lord. We shall be those, O Lord, who know that your word and your ways are right, O Lord, and we shall continue to walk in them, Lord, Heavenly Father, Lord. And we pray, Lord, we shall continue to be those who continue to shine forth, Lord, this glorious work, O Lord, Heavenly Father, and bring many, Lord, to this righteous way, O Lord, Heavenly Father, Lord, Heavenly Father, O Lord. We shall not be counted among the transgressors, O Lord, but we shall be those, O Lord, who shall be called wise, O Lord, who continue, Lord, to preach and teach, Lord, these transgressors, Lord, the error of their ways, Lord, and bring them, Lord, to the glorious way, which is you, Lord Jesus, Lord. We give you thanks, we give you praise in Jesus' mighty name. Amen.
2: Hallelujah. Amen. 2 Corinthians chapter 4, verse 18 says, while we do not look at the things which are seen, but at the things which are not seen. For the things which are seen are temporary, but the things which are not seen are eternal. Hallelujah. The things which are not seen are eternal. The word of God may not be seen, but still Hebrews chapter 11 verse 2 says, we understand that the things which are seen were not made of things which are visible. They were framed by the word of God. Hallelujah. Let's go to the book of Mark 11 verse 22. It says there, Jesus answered and said to them, have faith in God. Hallelujah. And he said, for assuredly I say to you, whoever says to this mountain, be removed and be cast into the sea, and does not doubt in his heart, but believes that those things he says will be done, he will have whatever he says. 24. Therefore I say to you, whatever things you ask when you pray, believe that you receive them and you will have them. Hallelujah. And I thank God for the prayers, which is a prayer that I want us to pray. The psalmist says in Psalm 45 verse 2, he says, you are fairer than the sons of men. Grace is poured on your lips. Our God has blessed you forever. Hallelujah. All the men of faith in Hebrews 11 appropriated everything they did and everything they had and whoever they became because of faith. Hallelujah. And so we are going to pray like the disciples asked Jesus. They said, increase our faith. And we're going to pray also that grace will be poured on our lips, so that we will know always to order our conversation aright. The Bible says the just needs to live by faith. Otherwise, we will not accomplish, we will not complete, we will not finish the race that is set before us. But by faith, the Bible says the elders obtained a good testimony. Hallelujah. So we are going to pray. Amen. Now, what is your prayer? Your prayer is, Lord, I will finish this race. I will obtain a good testimony. Yes, we have prayed it before, but the Spirit of God is one. Hallelujah. I will finish my race. I will complete my destiny. I will finish my assignment. I will obtain a good testimony in the name of Jesus Christ. You are going to pray and say, Lord, grace is poured on my lips, and ask God for more grace on your lips, so that you will order your conversation aright. You will speak aright. You will not speak carelessly. Amen. You will know to speak the word of God, not speaking the way the world speaks. Hallelujah. But speak what you can speak spiritually. You can speak it physically. What you see spiritually, you can see it spiritually. Amen. What you hear and understand spiritually by faith, you will also understand it physically when they begin to happen. Hallelujah. So open your mouth and let's pray. Unbelief. Jesus said, if only you can believe those things you say that they will come to pass, you will have what you say. So let's open our mouth and pray. Pray for yourself and say, Father, my desire is to finish my race. I shall not fall back in the name of Jesus Christ. Let's pray. Heavenly Father, Lord, we thank you, King of Glory. We present ourselves unto you, Abba Father, and commit ourselves into your mighty hand. Thank you, Abba Father, Lord. We ask, King of Glory, Lord God Almighty, to run this race in faith in the name of Jesus Christ. We ask for grace, oh Lord God, to run and finish this race, this duty, this assignment, this call, this election, Abba Father, to finish it in your beauty, to finish it in faith in the name of Jesus Christ. We ask, oh Lord God, that we continue to remain steadfast, focused and not be distracted in the name of Jesus Christ, looking only unto Jesus Christ. Thank you, Abba Father, Lord. We ask for grace, oh Lord God, to continue in your word in the name of Jesus Christ. Father, to speak by your word in the name of Jesus, to see things by your word, through your word. Word in the name of Jesus Christ, and to continue to hear only by your word in the name of Jesus Christ. Unbelief, Abba Father, shall not take us away from the love of God that is shed abroad in our hearts. Unbelief, Abba Father, shall not separate us from the love of God that is in Christ Jesus. Unbelief shall not distract us, Abba Father, from completing the race that is set before us in the name of Jesus Christ. Thank you, Abba Father, Lord. We pray, Abba Father, that we will know to order our conversations aright in the name of Jesus Christ, that our mouths will continue to speak right things, will continue to speak by your word, will continue to speak in faith, will continue to declare the things that you have spoken to us in the name of Jesus Christ. Father, Lord, we thank you. We give you praise, Lord, in the name of Jesus Christ. Thank you, Heavenly Father, in Jesus' name. Amen. Amen. And if we go again to Luke 17, where the disciples told Jesus Christ, Lord, increase our faith. Verse 6 there says, so the Lord said, if you have faith in God as a mustard seed, you can say to this mulberry tree, be pulled up by the roots and be planted in the sea, and it will obey you. Hallelujah. I want us to go to the book of Isaiah 22, verse 22. Jesus said, if you have a little faith as small as this mustard seed, you can say to this mulberry tree, be pulled up by the roots and be planted in the sea, and it will obey you. Hallelujah. Faith to finish the race. Amen. To finish the race means we have to keep declaring. We have to keep speaking. We have to keep walking in the authority that God has given to us in the name of Jesus Christ. Isaiah 22, verse 22. It says there, the key of the house of David I will lay on his shoulder, so he shall open and no one shall shut, and he shall shut and no one shall open. 23 says, I will fasten him as a peg in a secure place, and he will become a glorious throne to his father's house. Hallelujah. Here we see that God grants authority to his children, to his stewards, to his people, those who believe in him, those who trust in him. God grants them, he gives them authority. And this authority is symbolized by the key. To this servant, Eliakim was given the key of the house of David. Hallelujah. The key to the royal palace. Amen. But thank God, Jesus Christ himself now has these keys. The key of authority. And this authority is what we need to be able to live by faith. Hallelujah. That's whatever faith we have depends on our knowledge of the authority that is vested on the faith that we have in God. Hallelujah. Look at what Jesus said in Revelation chapter 3, verse 7. He says, this thing says he who is holy, he who is true, he who has the key of David, he who opens and no one shuts, and shuts and no one opens. Hallelujah. So this key, the key of David, Jesus has it now. Hallelujah. And in Matthew 16, he says, I have given you the keys of the kingdom. Hallelujah. And so simply, he has the authority. And he has given us the authority. Hallelujah. So our faith is to use this authority that God has given us in the name of Jesus. Use it to do what? Use it to speak. Use it to declare, use it to open doors, use it to shut doors. Hallelujah. And Jesus said, I am he who opens and no one shuts, and shuts and no one opens. Amen. He says, I know your works. I have set before you an open door, and no one can shut it. Hallelujah. So know it, that Jesus himself is the door. Hallelujah. He said, I have set before you an open door. And that's what your eyes of faith need to see, that before you are open doors. Hallelujah. And so it doesn't matter the situation where you are in. It doesn't matter where you are. It doesn't matter the state where you are at now. It doesn't matter. It is not enough to do what? To keep quiet. Hallelujah. It is enough to do what? To speak by the things which are not seen. Hallelujah. So that the things which are seen will be created, will be formed by the things which you speak, in the name of Jesus Christ. So we are going to pray in the name of Jesus, and you're going to pray this time by faith, with serious faith, and ask God and say, God, I ask for open doors. My open doors in the name of Jesus Christ. And we are going to pray and say, Lord, grant me wisdom. Grant me understanding. Wisdom to see the doors that you have opened for me in the name of Jesus Christ. And understanding to be able to enter in and walk through the doors that God has opened for you in the name of Jesus Christ. Yes, we know not every door is God's door. That's why we need wisdom to walk by the door and through the door in the name of Jesus Christ. Open your mouth and begin to pray. Ask God for open doors of opportunity, open doors of success, open doors of joy, open doors of spiritual increase, open doors of our children's academical successes in the name of Jesus Christ, open doors for promotions in our workplaces in the name of Jesus, open doors for evangelism, open doors for the work of the ministry in the name of Jesus. Say, Father, open our eyes, Father, in the name of Jesus Christ, as we ask for open doors, open opportunities. Abba Father, we ask for spiritual upliftment. Oh Lord God, we ask for divine wisdom in the name of Jesus Christ. Father Lord, we say, Lord, we come before you, oh Lord God, in the authority of your word, Abba Father, thanking you for Jesus Christ, for him who has the keys of David and has given us this key of David. We stand on this authority, Abba Father, and declare, asking, open doors in the name of Jesus Christ. Father, Lord, we open the doors of success in our lives in the name of Jesus Christ. Father, we ask, oh Lord God, give everyone the wisdom, oh Lord God, to see and identify and recognize every door that you have opened for us in the name of Jesus Christ. Father, Lord, we declare, Abba Father, as we seek your face, oh Lord God, King of glory, grant us courage, Abba Father, to step into the doors in the name of Jesus Christ. Make our feet strong in the name of Jesus Christ, for we walk by faith. Teach us to walk by faith and not by sight in the name of Jesus Christ. Father, Lord, through Jesus, we will go in and out and find pasture. And so, Lord, we declare this day in the name of Jesus that everyone's feet shall be strong to walk by faith in the name of Jesus Christ. Thank you, Abba Father. Thank you, King of glory, in Jesus' name. Amen. Amen. And the Bible says, open your mouth wide and I will fill it. Amen. That's what the Bible says. Open your mouth wide and I will fill it. We will speak by the word of God in the name of Jesus Christ. We are going to fill. You see, those disciples at that wedding of Cana in Galilee, what happened? They had washed their pots and turned it upside down. But Jesus said, turn it up and do what? Fill it with water in the name of Jesus Christ. Whatever is that area, whatever is that area of need in our lives, that's how we live by faith. Amen. We fill every water pot with the water of the word of God, so that in the end, it's the power of God that turns every water of the word of God into wine for you to drink and be merry in the name of Jesus Christ. So we are going to pray. Our prayer this day is to turn around and turn around every pot that has been turned upside down in the name of Jesus Christ is going to be turned around in the name of Jesus Christ. Turn it around and begin to fill it with the water of the word of God. Let's open our mouth and begin to pray in the name of Jesus Christ. Father, King of glory, in the name of Jesus Christ, we declare, Abba, Father, Lord, your beauty, O Lord God, in our lives in the name of Jesus Christ. We declare that our light shining forth in the name of Jesus Christ. Turn around every pot, Abba, Father, in our lives, O Lord God, that has been turned upside down. Father, we turn them up today in the name of Jesus Christ. They are set, Abba, Father, to be filled with the water of the word of God that we hear, the water of the word of God that we read, the water of the word of God that we understand in the name of Jesus Christ. Father, Lord, as we fill it, Abba, Father, in the name of Jesus Christ, Lord, there shall be no emptiness in the name of Jesus Christ. There shall be no lack in the name of Jesus. There shall be no confusion in the name of Jesus Christ. Father, Lord, every pot as it is filled with the water of your word, Abba, Father, it shall be turned to wine in the name of Jesus Christ. For our expectation is of you, Abba, Father, and our expectation shall not be cut off in the name of Jesus Christ. Father, Lord, your word says that our bodies, every part of our lives shall be satisfied with the fruit of our mouth. Father, Lord, our mouth shall not keep silent in the name of Jesus Christ. We fill every pot, oh Lord God, in the name of Jesus, with the beauty of your word in the name of Jesus Christ. Thank you, Heavenly Father. Thank you, King of glory. Let nothing, Abba Father, let nothing steal away, oh Lord God, in the name of Jesus Christ, the good things that you have prepared for us. In the name of Jesus. Thank you, Abba Father. We give you praise in Jesus' name. Amen. And we are still going to pray. We are going to take grace. Amen. He says, as we have the keys of David to open doors, we also have the key to close doors that are not right. In the name of Jesus. Doors of shame. Doors of ugliness. Doors of sickness. In the name of Jesus, doors of lack, doors of failure, we close it, it remains closed in the name of Jesus Christ. So let's take grace in the name of Jesus Christ and close every door of negativity from your mouth in the name of Jesus, around your life in the name of Jesus. Open your mouth, standing on the authority of the word. Begin to close the doors in your life, in your children's life, in the name of Jesus Christ. Open your mouth and pray. God only wants to see his beauty in us, in the name of Jesus Christ. Let's pray. Heavenly Father, King of glory, Lord God Almighty, as we seek you, as we seek your face, O Lord God, in the meekness of wisdom, Abba, Father, Lord God Almighty, we present and say, Lord, order our steps in your word in the name of Jesus Christ. Order our feet, Abba Father, to walk by your light, to walk in the light of the word of God in the name of Jesus Christ. Father, we stand on the authority of your word today and declare, Lord, that whatever has been blinding our eyes, Abba Father, from seeing your doors, oh Lord God, from seeing you, oh Lord God, from seeing the doors that you have kept open for us in the name of Jesus Christ, Father, it is lifted off us today in the name of Jesus Christ. And Lord, we take grace, oh Lord God, to close every door of sickness in the name of Jesus, to shut every door of shame in the name of Jesus, to shut every door of failure in the name of Jesus, to shut doors of sorrows in our lives in the name of Jesus, to shut doors of obstacles in the name of Jesus Christ. Thank you, Abba Father. We shall no longer enter into them in the name of Jesus Christ. And even if we may have entered, Abba Father, Lord, this day we take grace to step out of them in the name of Jesus Christ. Thank you, Abba Father. Our feet are turned on the way in the name of Jesus. Thank you, King of Glory. We shall continue to walk in the way of the Lord. We shall continue to walk in the light of the word of God. We shall continue to walk in your righteousness, O Lord God, in the name of Jesus Christ. Thank you, Heavenly Father. We give you praise in Jesus' name. Amen. Amen. And lastly, if we go to Obadiah, the book of Obadiah, verse 17, Obadiah 17, it says, but on Mount Zion, there shall be deliverance and there shall be holiness. The house of Jacob shall possess their possession. Hallelujah. Each and every one of us, we will possess our possession in the name of Jesus. Everything that the Lord delivers to us, we shall possess it in Jesus' name. If you go again to the book of Isaiah, Isaiah 65, from verse 20, he says, no more shall an infant from there live but a few days, nor an old man who has not fulfilled his days. For the child shall die 100 years old, but the sinner being 100 years old shall be accursed. 21, they shall build houses and inhabit them. They shall plant vineyards and eat their fruit. They shall not build and another inhabit. They shall not plant and another eat. For as the days of a tree, so shall be the days of my people, and my elect shall long enjoy the work of their hands. 23. They shall not labor in vain, nor bring forth children for trouble. For they shall be the descendants of the blessed of the Lord, and their offspring with them. Hallelujah. Upon Mount Zion, there shall be what? Deliverance. Amen. And the house of Jacob shall do what? Possess their possession. We will not labor in vain. Walking by faith is not easy. Hallelujah. There's a lot of labor in it. Hallelujah. Faith works by love. Because we love the Lord, because we love ourselves, we want to be with the Father, we want to complete, we want to show forth the glory of the Lord. Hallelujah. And so we will possess our possession in the name of Jesus Christ. And as the Lord, every time he thrusts out the enemy before us and says, destroy it, we destroy it and take it out of the way so that we do not stumble in the name of Jesus Christ. And so we are going to pray. You will possess your possession. Your possession is good health in Jesus' name. Your possession is good success. Good success for your children in the name of Jesus Christ. Your children shall be even bigger and greater and higher than you in the name of Jesus Christ. Your possession is everlasting joy. Your possession is peace all around. Hallelujah. Your possession is eternal life in Christ Jesus. Your possession is to dwell in the presence of the Lord where there is fullness of joy. Hallelujah. Your possession is that as you labor, you will eat in Jesus' name. You will not labor and another man will eat in the name of Jesus. So open your mouth and make this declaration over yourself, over your children, over your life, over the things that the Lord has given to you. In your employment, you will not labor and another person will come and take over. That is not your portion in the name of Jesus Christ. As you have labored to build, so you shall eat in the fruit in the land. As you are willing and obedient, you shall eat the good that is in the land. Open your mouth and declare it for yourself. Declare for your children. Declare it in the name of Jesus Christ. We are sowing seeds of prayers in this land. We shall eat the fruit of it. We shall eat the harvest in the name of Jesus. We shall not plant and another will eat in the name of Jesus. We shall not build and another will inhabit in the name of Jesus. Father, Lord, we stand on the authority of your word. Abba, Father, Lord, God Almighty, in the name of Jesus, pronouncing over your people, Abba, Father, that the beauty of Jesus Christ shall continually be seen in us in the name of Jesus Christ. King of glory, Jehovah, Lord, the things that you have given to us, our Father, Lord, shall remain for us in the name of Jesus Christ. Our labor shall not be in vain in the name of Jesus Christ. neither shall our children be for trouble in the name of Jesus Christ, King of glory. Our descendants shall be called the blessed of the Lord, even as your word has spoken it in the name of Jesus Christ. Thank you, Abba Father. We shall live to ripe full old age in the name of Jesus Christ, and we shall stand to declare that the generation of the righteous is blessed, that our generation is blessed in the name of Jesus Christ. Thank you, Abba Father. You said my elect shall long enjoy the work of their hands, King of glory. Each and every one of us in our businesses, in our employment, Abba Father, shall long enjoy the work of our hands in the name of Jesus Christ. We shall build, Abba Father, and inhabit. We shall plant vineyards, Abba Father, and eat their fruits in the name of Jesus Christ. King of glory, Jehovah, let your name be glorified. Let your name be magnified. Let your beauty be seen in the works of our hands, Abba Father. Whatever you do, Lord, is forever. Thank you, King of glory. Thank you, Ancient of Days. The finished work of Christ, Abba Father, let it continue to answer to your people and supply our needs. In Jesus' name we pray, amen and amen.
3: Revive us, Lord! Revive us, Lord! We need a Holy Ghost revival! Send the rain from heaven! Flood our thirsty souls today! Revive us, Lord!

that men may hear the truth, come to the light of the truth, and walk in the truth. Dr. Ihemeh N. Ndukwe, a missionary in the Middle East and Asia for more than 21 years, graced with a word for revival, now comes your way on Revival Now. 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

Jesus spoke of himself in John chapter 9 verse 5, saying, "As long as I am in the world, I am the light of the world." So God did not send his son into the world to condemn the world, but that the world through him might be saved. He that believeth in him is not condemned, but he that believeth not is condemned already. And this is the condemnation, that light is come into the world, and men love darkness rather than the light. For everyone that doeth evil hates the light, neither comes to the light. But he that doeth

men hear the truth and come to the truth, come to its light, walk in the truth, walk in the light, do deeds of the truth. This is revival. To minister is Dr. Ihemé Ndukwe. Dr. Ihemé Ndukwe has been a missionary in the Middle East and Asia for more than 21 years. Dr. Ihemé Ndukwe is graced with the word for revival now, reviving the ministers, the families, and the nations, preaching the word of God, pure and unadulterated, in demonstration of the Spirit and of power, so that men's faith is not on enticing words of man's wisdom, but in the power of God. You can sit under this anointing

0: Our message today is taken from Hebrews chapter 11,
1: verse 32. Hebrews 11, verse 32. Say, what shall

0: word and walk in his word. It doesn't matter to God. Who gave you the authority to be king? To start with, every king and every subject, we face the same judgment seat of God. So it doesn't matter the background of your birth. What matters is whom have you believed? Jephthah was cast out from his home because he was born by a harlot. And his brother said, no, you can't have the same inheritance with us. Go. Then you know God is awesome. He makes things to work together for good for them that love him, for them that are called according to his purpose. There came a time they needed to fight a battle. They didn't have anybody qualified for that battle. It was only Jephthah. You can read Judges 11, 1 to 40. The grace of God can identify you. It can find you wherever you are. If God has purposed to use you for something, let people try to obliterate you. Let people try to silence you. Let people try to make you as nobody. Eventually, this vision will speak. For it's for an appointed time. At the appointed time, God made them to go and look for Jephthah. Because there was no man in the place that could deliver. And they went. And Jephthah made them to make a promise. I will rule over you people. Before you said I would. But now, if I am going to look at the conditionality, it's God who gave him that wisdom. So you cannot give excuses. Because of the circumstance of my birth, I can't make it in life. It's a lie. Don't use that. Don't allow the enemy to use that against you. It doesn't matter the circumstance of your birth. What matters is you, whom you have believed and what you have believed. If you believe that God will do what he has promised, he will do it. And if you propose to follow the word of God, God himself will fulfill the word of God. I know Jephthah, because maybe the circumstance of his birth, but most importantly, because he understood that vow is very important. That if you make a vow, God will never break it. God will honor it. It's only you that can break. If you go into a covenant with God, God will honor his own part. It's only you that can break. He made a covenant. Say, God, if you deliver me, if you deliver these people into my hands, whatsoever comes out from my home, when I return from this great battle, I will give it to you. Faith will fulfill the vow. You can't say you're walking by faith. You're not keeping the promise of God. You're not keeping the word of God. You're not obeying the word of God. You're not doing what you have said to God that you will do. That's what Jephthah taught us here. By the time he came out, it was the first daughter. He said, oh, and yet if you feel that vow, faith is not lip service. I love God. It's not semantic. You know, I really love God. Faith is in doing. If you love me, keep my word, keep my commandment. That's what faith is all about. So Jephthah kept the word of God. So we can understand why the writer of Hebrews decided to book them together to teach us several things at the same time so that we can appreciate on how to walk by faith and to live by faith. They continued, and what shall I more say, for the time will fail me to tell of Gideon, of Barak, of Samson, of Jephthah, of David also. Any of us know David? A man after God's heart. A man who was not in a rush for the promise to be fulfilled in his life. Was just interested in obeying God. A man who knew how to praise and worship God. A man who knew how to respect authority. If he didn't know how to respect authority, by the time he was anointed to be king over Israel, he had begun to undermine the authority of Saul. But he didn't do that. Rather, it was Saul who was after him to kill him. And he never went after to revenge, to do anything against Saul. Just by cutting the hem of Saul's garment. His heart struck him. Just minor thing. He didn't have, not his body, just what he was wearing. His heart struck him. How many of you can walk that way? Not go after the person God has said you are going to take over from. And you try to see how to pull him down. He didn't do that. Despite all the things that Saul did against him. He gave faith with the word of God. He knew that God, who has given the word, knows the timing to perform his word. Many people want to give God time. You have promised me this. God says yes. Say, but this is the time. You have to do it. No. You can't give God time. He's the one who gave you the promise. He's the one who knows the time. So his faith taught us how to be patient to wait for the promise. He waited for the promise. Despite all the things he went through while waiting, he didn't put any law into his hand. He just waited and waited until the appointed time. Learn to wait. If you are walking by faith, without patience, you will not obtain the promise. You have to learn to wait. David waited and he obtained the promise. He continued in that Hebrews 11. And what shall I more say? For the time will fail me to tell of Gideon, of Barak, and of Samson, of Jephthah, of David also. David is also a lesson in repentance. It's a lesson in repentance. When he missed it, he did not harden himself like Saul hardened himself. Or he did not pass the blame to some others. We are very good at passing blame to others. When he was said, that I'm the man, he accepted, yes, I am the man. No, not me. It's the other person who made me to. You know, he beats Adam in that. Learn to beat your great-grandfathers, your forefathers, in obedience. He beat Adam. Adam said, the woman you gave me. David would have said, the woman you positioned that place. When I was on the top of my district, I saw her. But he didn't say that. He said, it's me. God show mercy. Faith without knowing how to seek the mercy of God will not take you far. If you are walking by faith, there will be a time you may miss it. It may be a minor mistake. Maybe from the word you are saying or whatever you are doing. Or you stray away. It's your responsibility to go straight to God, asking for mercy, for forgiveness. Don't wait until somebody reminds you. Because sometimes it may be too late. Let your conscience remind you. The Bible says, if your conscience does not condemn you, then you are free. That's why your conscience has to be alive always. And how do our conscience become alive? It's through studying the word of God, hearing the word of God. We hear, oh, I missed this thing. I didn't do this. This is what I should be doing. And immediately you don't wait for anybody to tell you or say, oh, now let the whole church go into repentance. You yourself. Because salvation is personal. Go to God in prayers and ask for forgiveness. And God himself will forgive you. Say, and Samuel also, and of the prophets, Samuel was called at a young age. That's why Paul writing to Timothy said, do not allow anybody despise their youth. If God has called you, no matter how young you are, hold on to your call and to your faith. Don't allow anybody to despise your youth. Of course, Samuel was submissive to Eli, and he was able to teach him the principles of ministry. Despite by then, Eli's eyes were blind. He was no more hearing from God, but yet he had the principles, and he showed it to him. When Samuel had a call, he didn't know who was calling him. He showed him what to do. And Samuel was submissive, he was obedient, and he judged Israel. Every word he spoke, none fell on the ground because he believed God. And he said what God told him to say. And that's what God expects us. Don't allow somebody, in quotes, superior, maybe physically or age-wise, tell you what to do when it comes to the word of God. Or tell you, forget about this word, something else. I think I've told this story sometime. When some elders were sent to go and tell one young man about what they had decided in their committee meeting, you know, all these committees that don't have the word of God. And the young man challenged them. Say, let's go to the scripture. Let's see, what are you? He said, say, no, we are not talking. Say, what? You are not talking what? They were so embarrassed. The young man, they went to correct. But they didn't have the standard of the word of God to correct him. How can you correct something you are not working in? Give correction outside the word of God. He said, and what shall I more say? For the time will fail me to tell of Gideon, of Barak, of Samson, of Jephthah, of David also, and Samuel, of the prophets. Verse 13, who through faith subdued kingdoms. The kingdom of this world will eventually be the kingdom of our Lord Jesus Christ and our God. Faith gives you the power to subdue things. That believing what God has said and purposing to do them, you will subdue. This will come under you. Not you subduing them. Not by power, not by your mind, but by the Spirit of God. So who through faith subdued kingdoms? Every kingdom that is set against the kingdom of God, as long as you remain in the kingdom of God and his Christ, that kingdom will be subdued under you. Every authority, no matter how it comes, because where is authority? Every authority is from God. And every authority is said through our Lord and Savior Jesus Christ. Anyone beginning to go outside that authority of the word of God can be brought down any day. Nebuchadnezzar had learned that. The Bible called him King of Kings. Do you know that? Until he began to go against the authority of the King of all kings. He was made to eat grass for him to know that God rules in the affairs of men and give it to whomsoever he will it. So you can subdue kingdoms. You can subdue those challenges that are coming to you by believing what God has said in his word and remaining to do the word of God. That's your responsibility. You will subdue those things. Those things that you think you cannot subdue, you will subdue them. In Jesus' name, he says they subdued kingdoms. That's how David subdued kingdoms. That's how Joshua subdued kingdoms. That's how those judges subdued kingdoms. Because they believed what God had told them. And they followed the instruction of the Almighty God. And walked by faith. Those kingdoms were subdued. I don't know what you are going through. God can subdue those things under you. I said they can be subdued under you. For in the name of Jesus, every knee shall bow and every tongue shall confess that Jesus is Lord to the glory of God. Say, who through faith subdued kingdoms, wrought righteousness. What does it mean? They wrought righteousness. They made people to come to believe God. They wrought. Because first of all, they believed God and it was imputed to them for righteousness. They now made people to come to believe God. After God moved mountain, both for Meshach, Shadrach, and Abednego, and Daniel, kings made prophetic word. He said, listen, from now on, there's no other God beside this here God. That's how you can rob righteousness. In that place God has put you, he wants you to rob righteousness for him. Let people come to realize that there is no God like your God. The God, our Father, who is the Father of our Lord and Savior, Jesus Christ. Our Lord and our God. Say the wrought righteousness. Obtain promises. Is faith having the eyes on the promises that makes you to continue to walk by love and will continue to walk by obedience, that eventually you will obtain those promises. Faith, not putting your eyes on the promises, but putting your eyes on Him who has given you the promises, will make you to enter into those promises. Faith that works with patience. Say they obtained. Every one of them that walk by faith obtained the promises. And the greatest of the promises is the promise of eternal life. None of them will miss it. Even if they don't get some of the things on this earth. But the greatest of the promises, the promise of eternal life. That's why the Bible says, fight a good fight of faith. Lay hold on eternal life. If you miss any other thing, don't miss eternal life. See, who through faith subdued kingdoms, wrought righteousness, obtained promises, stop the mouth of lions. Samson killed the lion. David killed the lion. Daniel was thrown into the lion. And the lion shut up his mouth. His faith in God. How can you choose who is carrying the Spirit of God? The lion, seeing Daniel, was seeing God. When you begin to walk by faith, when people look at you, they'll be seeing God. Especially people who are purposed to do you harm. They'll be afraid. Remember what Rahab told the spies. She said, your terror and your dread has already fallen on us. If you walk by faith, your terror and your dread will be falling on every wicked thing gang against you. In Jesus' name, for no weapon from the fashion against you that shall prosper, and every tongue that rises up against you in judgment you shall condemn. This is the heritage, the people of God. For righteousness is of God. We became righteous because we believe in what Jesus Christ did for us on the cross of Calvary. By faith, we will overcome. I say by faith, we will be victorious. In Jesus' name. By faith, we will obtain the promises. In Jesus' name. If you believe it, I want to hear a loud amen.
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I repeat that website address, www.inwardrevival.org, or email info@inwardrevival.org. 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I repeat the email address, info@inwardrevival.org. Alternatively, please telephone the office on +234 701 687 0490. I repeat that telephone number, +234 701 687 0490. Thank you so much.

0: Hallelujah. Hallelujah. The word of God has come to us. Hallelujah. And Jeremiah said that your words were found and I ate them. Hallelujah. Let's read Hebrews chapter 11 verse 31 once again. It starts by faith. Hallelujah. It starts by faith. The harlot Rahab perished not with them that believe not when she had received the spies with peace. We'll also read one more scripture before we pray. James chapter 2 verse 24. James chapter 2 verse 24, it says, so you see then that a man is justified by works and not by faith only. Likewise, was not Rahab, when Rahab the harlot was justified by works when she received the messengers and sent them out another way. For as the body without the spirit is dead, so faith without works is dead also. Hallelujah. We need to have faith. When the word of God has come to us, we need to believe and we need to run with it, with God's instructions. Hallelujah. We'll pray for ourselves. As the word of God has come to us, as we have heard and we have believed, we will put into action. Hallelujah. Our faith, how much faith we have, it will show through our works whether we are truly following Christ or not. We'll pray for ourselves. Let's open our mouth and pray. Father God, we thank you. We give you glory, honor and all praise, Lord. For your word is a lamp to our feet and light to our path, Father God. Lord, we have heard that by faith we can please you, Abba Father. Lord, we have heard that by faith we can inherit the promises, O Lord God. Lord, we have heard that by faith we can have eternal life with Christ, Lord. Lord, we pray for ourselves, King of Glory, as we have heard, Father God. We are willing and obedient, King of Glory, to follow you, Abba Father, to follow your word, O Lord God. And we know, King of Glory, as we follow you, nothing shall stand against us, Abba Father. Nothing will separate us from you, O Lord God, and from doing your will, King of Glory. Lord, we pray, increase our faith as your word has come, Lord. We will continue to walk with it with your direction, Abba Father. We will not lean to our own understanding, King of Glory, but we know and we have believed that you are God, O Lord God. You are Messiah, King of Glory. Lord, we thank you. We give you glory, honor, and all praise, Lord. In Jesus' mighty name we pray. Amen. Hallelujah. And if we read Hebrews chapter 6, verse 12. Hebrews chapter 6, verse 12. Faith goes with patience. Hallelujah. Let's read Hebrews chapter 6, verse 12. It says, that you do not become sluggish, but imitate those who through faith and patience inherit the promises. So through faith and patience, we will inherit the promise of eternal life. Rahab was a harlot. Hallelujah. And she believed, she heard and she believed. Not only she was saved, but her whole household was saved. Through us, many such shall be saved. Hallelujah. We are on God's mission. Hallelujah. When we go forth, we are not going just like that. We are going with the word of God, with the power of God. And wherever we go, people will receive the word of salvation. Hallelujah. Let's open our mouth and pray. Father God, we thank you. We give you glory, honor, and all praise, Lord. For you have loved the world so much that you gave your only begotten Son, our Father. When your word is released, O Lord God, when souls, they are hearing your word, King of Glory, they shall believe that Jesus is the Son of the living God, Father God. They shall believe that there is, without Christ there is no life, O Lord God. They shall believe, Father God, they shall repent and return to you, King of Glory, and follow Christ all the days of their lives, O Lord God. And they shall receive the promise of eternal life, O Lord God. Lord, we thank you, we give you glory, honor, and all praise, Lord. Your word says, without faith it is impossible to please you, Lord. Lord, we pray as your word has gone forth, O Lord, my God and my Father, as many as is receiving your word, Lord, King of Glory, they shall believe. They shall believe in the name of Jesus Christ. They shall believe what Jesus has done on the cross of Calvary, our Father. Lord, we thank you. We give you glory, honor, and all praise. It's by believing in Christ we shall be saved and our household shall be saved, O Lord God. We thank you. We give you glory, honor and all praise. In Jesus' name we pray. Amen. And I will read one more scripture, Romans chapter 10 verse 17. Romans chapter 10 verse 17, we have heard, we'll pray that we will continue to walk by faith. We will not walk by sight. Hallelujah. For what we see is temporary. Harlot's background was not very pleasing, but it doesn't matter the background, it doesn't matter the situations, it doesn't matter the challenges. Hallelujah. What matters is that you believe in Christ. You believe in the word of God. You believe that God has said it, and that settles it. I'm going to do it. It doesn't matter whether it is suitable or not. And we'll read verse, Romans chapter 10, verse 17. It says, so then faith comes by hearing, and hearing by the word of God. Will pray that we shall always be available to hear the word of God. Hallelujah. We will position ourselves and our household where the word of God is preached. Hallelujah. We'll pray that none of us shall go out of the presence of God. As the word has come, we will continue to meditate on it. Hallelujah. Let's open our mouth and pray. Father God, we thank you. We give you glory, honor and all praise, Father God. For faith comes by hearing and hearing by your word, O Lord God. Lord, we thank you for Jesus Christ, who is the wisdom of God, who is the word of God, and who is the power of God. Only Christ has power to heal and to give life, Abba Father. With you there is forgiveness and with you there is mercy, King of glory. Lord, we pray that we and our household shall remain in the presence of God all the days of our lives, Lord. Lord, we have purpose in our hearts that we will continue to follow you, O Lord God. Lord, we shall remain focused, King of glory. Lord, we pray that we shall continue to meditate on your word day and night. Your word has come to save our souls, O Lord God. Lord, we pray that we shall run with the King of glory. We shall continue to remain in your presence, our Father. Continue to please you with our faith, O Lord God. Lord, we thank you, give you glory, honor, and all praise. In Jesus' mighty name we pray. Amen.
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0: 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We're so happy to announce that we will be live streaming three specials every day, with the first being the Word of Wisdom, the second is the Message of Life, and the third is Revival Now. 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If you miss the live stream, don't worry, because they will be repeated on air every 4 hours, so relax, because you can listen in to whatever timing suits you best. So we kick off with the Word of Wisdom live stream, which begins at 6:20 a.m. and that's Nigeria time. 6:20 a.m. also for Europe, certain countries in Europe, 9:20 a.m. for the UAE, 10:50 a.m. for India, 2:20 p.m. for Manila, and that's our listeners in the Philippines, 3:20 p.m. for Australia, 12:20 a.m. Eastern Standard Time for America, and 9:20 p.m. Pacific Time, America and Canada. 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
1: Revival Now, bringing men back to God. Today's promise is taken from the book of Acts of the Apostles, chapter 7, verses 23 to 25. And I read from the King James Version, and it says, "And when he was full 40 years old, it came into his heart to visit his brethren, the children of Israel." Verse 24 says, "And seeing one of them suffer wrong, he defended him, and avenged him that was oppressed, and smote the Egyptian." Verse 25 says, "For he supposed his brethren would have understood how that God by his hand would deliver them, but they understood not." Hallelujah! This is the word of the Lord God. Come, and let us thank and worship the Lord our God, in Jesus' name. Amen.

0: Praise the Lord. The scripture for our prayers today will be taken from the book of Acts chapter 7, and we'll start reading from verse 23 to verse 25. And it says, Now when he was 40 years old, it came into his heart to visit his brethren, the children of Israel, and seeing one of them suffer wrong, he defended and avenged him who was oppressed, and struck down the Egyptian. For he supposed that his brethren would have understood that God would deliver them by his hand, but they did not understand. Hallelujah. When Moses came out of age, he refused to be called the son of Pharaoh's daughter. Moses came to a point where he recognized that the comfort of Pharaoh's palace was not his true identity or his destiny. Moses refused the temporary pleasures of sin and chose the path of obedience to God's call. He chose to suffer affliction with the people of God than to enjoy the passing pleasures of sin. The Bible says that he visited his brethren, the children of Israel. As believers, as children of God, we must continually reject worldly distraction and respond promptly whenever God stirs our heart. Heeding to God's call is the best decision we can make. Moses expected his brethren to understand God's hand upon his life, but they did not. We must not wait for people's approval before obeying God's assignment, that which the Lord has asked us to do. We must not wait for the people to understand or for the people to approve us. The Bible says in Philippians chapter 2 verse 12, Wherefore, my beloved, as you have always obeyed, not as in my presence, but now much more in my absence, work out your own salvation with fear and trembling. Let us not wait to fulfill the assignment God has given to us. God has called us to walk in wisdom, to understand his timing, and to faithfully fulfill the ministry as the Holy Spirit leads us, regardless of opposition or even misunderstanding from the people. So this day, let us lift up our voice and pray for believers in all the nations of the world, that they shall fulfill God's call upon their lives by the grace of God. Let us pray that we shall continually reject worldly distractions and focus on God, that which he has called us to do, we will do. May we be hearers and doers of the word of God, that we shall propose to obey the call of God upon our lives, just like Moses did. Let us pray that believers shall remain focused, walking in the will of God and walking in the way of the Lord. Let us pray that we shall walk in the wisdom of God. We shall not wait for men's approval. May we take the step of faith in fulfilling the call of God for our lives. Let us pray that the Church of Jesus Christ, that we shall be united in love and unity. One of the first acts of Moses was to reconcile two Israelites who were fighting. God delights in the unity of his people. He delights that his people would dwell together in unity, for there he commands his blessing. Let us pray that the love of God shall be shed abroad in our hearts as his children. Just as God raised Moses as a deliverer for his people, so also he sent Christ to save us from sin and from Satan. So therefore, let us pray this day that men in all the nations of the world who have not yet accepted Jesus as their Lord and personal Savior, that they shall do so as they hear the word of God, that they shall do so as they hear the prompting of God to them. Let us pray that nations shall experience God's salvation and righteousness, and that many shall come to the knowledge of Jesus Christ and accept him as their Lord and personal Savior. Let us pray. Heavenly Father, we thank and we bless you. We thank you for calling us into your purpose and giving us the opportunity to serve you. Lord, we thank you for your word that you grant to us daily to guide our lives and to teach us. We bless and glorify your name. We say, may your name be glorified in all the earth. In the name of Jesus, amen. Lord, we pray this day for believers. King of glory, Lord, we pray that you shall weaken our hearts to pursue your your purpose above every other worldly pleasure. Father, we pray, King of glory, Lord, that believers, Lord, Lord, it shall come to our hearts, Lord. Lord, just as it came into the heart of Moses to visit his brethren. Oh, Lord, that it shall come to our hearts, Lord, Lord, to fulfill your call upon our lives. Lord, that the call of reconciliation, of raising, Lord, even men, of proclaiming Christ on earth, Lord, that each and every one of us will answer this call. Father, we pray, Lord, that nothing will compete with your will in our lives. In the name of Jesus, amen. Lord, we pray that you grant us the grace to obey your voice immediately, and that we will remain faithful to your call, which you have placed upon our lives. Lord, we pray that we shall remain focused in walking in your will and in your way, Lord. Lord, we pray that you shall strengthen every minister of the gospel with wisdom, understanding, and knowledge of God's will, Lord. Lord, that we shall not seek men's approval, but we shall seek the approval which comes from you and you alone. In the name of Jesus, amen. Lord, we pray this day for the church. We pray that we shall be united, Lord, in love and in truth. Oh, that the brethren, Lord, will dwell together. Father, we pray that your church, Lord, will dwell together. Lord, Father, that we'll dwell together in order to fulfill your purpose, the assignment which you have given unto us, that we should go into all the world and make disciples of all nations. Father, we pray, King of glory, Lord, that the church, Lord, would come, Lord, even as one. Lord, help us to love one another sincerely. Help us to pursue peace, Lord, in our different denominations, Lord. And King of glory, we pray that faithfully we shall carry out the ministry of reconciliation, just as you expect from us, in Jesus' name, amen. Lord, we pray for men in all the nations of the world who are yet to come to accept Jesus as their Lord and personal Savior. Abba, Father, we pray, Lord, that even as you sent Jesus to deliver them, may they come to know this truth. May they come to know that Jesus came to the earth, that he died and he rose again from their sins, Lord. Oh, Father, we pray, King of glory, that they shall come to know this truth, and that they shall receive the freedom which is found in Christ and Christ alone. In the name of Jesus, amen. Father, we pray that they shall accept the love of Christ which has been given to them. Father, we pray, King of glory, that they shall repent and turn wholly unto you, Lord. Oh, King of glory, that they shall leave their wicked ways, Lord, and walk in the path of righteousness. In the name of Jesus, amen. Lord, we pray that you shall raise faithful laborers in all the nations who would, Lord, stand to proclaim this gospel with boldness. Lord, that you shall raise faithful laborers, Lord, in all the nations of the world who will stand, Lord, even to declare that Jesus is Lord wherever they find themselves, Lord. Lord, in the midst of opposition, Lord, in the midst of trials, Lord, that they will stand, Lord, even to declare the faithfulness of the Lord. Oh, Father, we pray, King of glory, Lord, Lord, that laborers, Lord, shall move forth, Lord, even by the strength and by the power of the Holy Ghost, Lord. Lord, proclaiming Christ wherever they are, Lord. Thank you, Abba Father. We pray, King of glory, Lord, that your name will continually be glorified. Be thou exalted, Lord, for we have prayed in Jesus' name. Amen.
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2: The word of wisdom today is taken from Proverbs chapter 12, verse 1. Whoso loveth instruction, loveth knowledge. But he that hateth reproof is brutish. So the scripture is telling us today that if you love instruction, it means you are open to receive knowledge. Knowledge of God. Instruction from above. Knowledge that will help you to have understanding. The way to go about whatever you are supposed to do. And we know that Jesus is the way, the truth, and the life. So if you love the knowledge of God through his son Jesus Christ, you'll be open to receive instructions that are based on the word of God. But if you don't love instruction, if you don't love direction, if you don't love the knowledge of God, you will not love correction. Because those whom God loves, not only he teaches them, he also corrects them. So whoso loveth instruction, loveth knowledge. But he that hateth reproof is brutish. If you hate discipline, if you hate correction, you are stupid, you are foolish. It means you have not come to the level of accepting what Jesus Christ did for you on the cross of Calvary. You have not accepted the knowledge of the truth. But whoso loveth instruction, loveth knowledge. For the fear of the Lord is the beginning of knowledge. But fools despise wisdom and instruction. That's Proverbs chapter 1 verse 7. If you love instruction, you certainly love knowledge. You'll be open to be corrected. You'll be open to walk in the will of God. See what wisdom says in Proverbs 8 verse 17. I love them that love me, and those that seek me early shall find me. If you love instruction, you will increase in knowledge. You find the wisdom of God, and the wisdom of God is profitable to direct. For wisdom is the application of the knowledge of God. That's the wisdom of God. And wisdom of God is Christ. Christ, the wisdom of God, the power of God. So if you are open to receive instruction from the truth that Christ has shown to us, you will love knowledge. You'll be open to learn. And as you will learn, you'll be in the place of life. Proverbs chapter 2 verse 10 says, when wisdom entereth into thy heart, and knowledge is pleasant unto thy soul. Verse 11, discretion shall preserve thee, and understanding shall keep thee. So when you love instruction, you love knowledge, wisdom will enter into your heart. And the knowledge of God, the knowledge of the truth will preserve your soul. It will give you understanding. It will teach you the way to go to profit. As Proverbs chapter 10 verse 17 says, he is in the way of life that keepeth instruction. But he that refuses reproof erreth. You are in the way of life if you are walking in the instruction of righteousness that is derived from the word of God. You are in the way of life. And you continue to go from strength to strength. Because you're abiding in the word of God. You're remaining in the presence of God. You're desirous to dwell in the place where the word of God dwells. And you go from strength to strength. For whoso loveth instruction, loveth knowledge. But he that hateth reproof is brutish. If you hate correction, if you despise the chastening of the Lord, you are stupid. It means God is not dealing with you as a son. It means you have made yourself a bastard. Every child of God, you must know that the scripture that has been revealed to us is profitable for doctrine, for reproof, for correction, for instruction in righteousness, so that you will be perfect, thoroughly furnished unto all good works. So whoso loveth instruction, loveth knowledge. But he that hateth reproof is brutish. Don't hate correction. Love instruction.

Abide in it. Love the word of God as you receive the instruction of the word of God, instruction of righteousness. Meditate upon it, because it will make you wiser than your enemies. It will bring you to the place of understanding that all your teachers. Instruction in righteousness that is from God will make you to understand more than the ancients. Old age does not give wisdom. It's God that gives the perfect wisdom, the wisdom that is from above. And you receive this through instruction from the knowledge of God. Whoso loveth instruction, loveth knowledge. But he that hateth reproof is brutish. So I encourage you, love instruction and don't be brutish. Don't be stupid. It's through the knowledge of the truth of the word of God that you receive wisdom that's able to direct you and teach you the way to go to profit. As Jesus said in the Gospel of John chapter 8 from verse 31, they said Jesus to those Jews which believed on him, if you continue in my word, then are ye my disciples indeed. Verse 32, and you shall know the truth, and the truth shall make you free. If you love instruction, you love knowledge of the truth. And in walking in the truth, you shall be set free. The truth of the glorious gospel shall make you free. Whoso loveth instruction, loveth knowledge, but he that hateth reproof is brutish. I encourage you, love instruction. Love to know wisdom and instruction. Desire to perceive the words of understanding, to receive the instruction of wisdom that is based on the word of God, not the wisdom of the world. Proverbs chapter 1 verse 5 says, a wise man will hear and will increase learning, and a man of understanding shall attain unto wise counsels. That's the level God wants you to come to. Keep hearing, for faith cometh by hearing, and hearing by the word of God. As you hear the word of God, as you hear the word of truth, put it in practice. For whoso loveth instruction, loveth knowledge. But he that hateth reproof is brutish. The instruction you receive without obeying it is useless. It's the instruction you receive and purpose to obey that will distinguish you, that will make you different from the rest. For instruction from God is a highway to distinction. Whoso loveth instruction, loveth knowledge. So continue to hear the instruction of wisdom. Continue to increase in learning. And you shall attain unto wise counsel. That's the desire of the Lord for you. For the fear of the Lord, that's the beginning of wisdom. But fools despise wisdom and instruction. So don't despise wisdom. Don't despise instruction. For whosoever loveth instruction, loveth knowledge. But he that hateth reproof is brutish, is stupid. Such ones are foolish. The Bible says, give instruction to a wise man and he will be yet wiser. Teach a just man and he will increase in learning. As you have been justified through the faith we have in what Jesus Christ did for us on the cross of Calvary, shedding his blood for the remission of our sins. As we have been instructed in righteousness, we will increase in wisdom. We'll become wiser. And we know how to escape from the wrath to come. Because we'll be walking in the wisdom of God. But he that hateth reproof is brutish. Don't hate correction. Desire it whenever you miss it. So that you not be destroyed with the wicked. Proverbs 15 verse 10 says, correction is grievous unto him that forsaketh the way. And he that hateth reproof shall die. If you hate correction, you will die in your wickedness. You will die in your iniquity. If you despise instruction of righteousness, it means you are forsaking the way of life. And you will die in your

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2: The word of wisdom today is taken from Proverbs chapter 12, verse 2. A good man obtaineth favor of the Lord, but a man of wicked devices will he condemn. No man is good, only God. The scripture tells us in Mark chapter 10, verse 18, and Jesus said unto him, Why callest thou me good? There's none good but one, that is God. A good man therefore is a man who has found God through his son Jesus Christ. For as many as received him, to them gave he power to become the sons of God, even to them that believe on his name, which were born not of blood, nor of the will of the flesh, nor of the will of man, but of God. You can only be a good man if you do as your Father in heaven. For we are his workmanship, created anew in Christ Jesus to do good works, which God had before them that we should walk in them. So a good man is one who has become the righteousness of God in Christ Jesus. So a good man obtaineth favor of the Lord, but a man of wicked devices will he condemn. So a good man has found the wisdom of God and the love of Christ, which is Christ, the power of God and the wisdom of God, as the scripture says. So a good man is he who has found God through his son Jesus Christ. As the scripture says in Proverbs chapter 8 verse 35, For whoso findeth me findeth life and shall obtain favor of the Lord. So when you find the wisdom of God, which is Christ, you find life and you'll obtain favor from God. For the Lord will bless the righteous. With favor will he compass him as with a shield. So a good man obtaineth favor of the Lord, but a man of wicked devices will he condemn. So I encourage you to remain the righteousness of God in Christ Jesus, so that you continue to find favor of the Lord, so that you continue to be blessed in whatever you do. For if you are willing and obedient, you eat the good that is in the land. That's what God desires for every one of us, to remain in the place of blessing, in the place of obedience. For a good man will always obtain favor of the Lord. The scripture says in Psalm 112 verse 5, A good man showeth favor and lendeth. He will guide his affairs with discretion. So a good man is he who has purpose to do the word of God, to do the will of God. As he continues to do the word of God and the will of God, he will continue to find favor of God. He will find favor because he will be operating in the wisdom of God, which is profitable to direct. See the action of a good man in the place of fasting. He does what God expects him to do. Not just deny himself food to eat, but he does the will of God, which is the kind of fasting that God requires of his people. As the scripture says, in Isaiah 58 verse 6, It's not this the fast that I have chosen, to loose the bands of wickedness, to undo the heavy burdens, and to let the oppressed go free, and that you break every yoke. Say, good man, who is a righteous man, who is the righteousness of God in Christ Jesus, positions himself to do the will of God, to do the word of God, to walk in obedience, to fulfill the commandment of the Lord, to be a vessel in the hand of the Lord, a chosen vessel that will loose the bands of wickedness, that will undo the heavy burdens, and through his work, many oppressed will be set free, because he's showing them the way, the truth, and the life, which is in Christ Jesus. So a good man will deal his bread to the hungry, and you bring the poor that are cast out to his house. When he sees the naked, he covereth him. He will not hide himself from his own flesh, from those who are related to him, who are expecting their help, because we have been called out of darkness into the marvelous light of God, and we have been called into the beloved, we have been called into the blessing of the Lord. As we have been called into the blessing of the Lord, we are to become a blessing. And when we do such things, as the fast that the Lord requires, the scripture shows expressly what will happen in that Isaiah 58 verse 9. It says, Then shall thou call, and the Lord shall answer. Thou shalt cry, and he shall say, Here I am. If thou take away from the midst of thee the yoke, the putting forth of the finger, and speaking vanity. So a good man is he who is the righteousness of God in Christ Jesus, who is abiding in the truth and doing the truth. And you continue to obtain favor from the Lord. That's what he's showing us here. said in that Isaiah 58 verse 10, and he that draw out thy soul to the hungry and satisfy the afflicted, so then shall thy light rise in obscurity, and the darkness be as the noonday. That's the favor that you are going to obtain as somebody who is doing the will of God, doing the fast that the Lord requests, showing that you are the righteousness of God in Christ Jesus. The favor that will compass you about is that your light will rise in obscurity and your darkness will be as the noonday. God will be able to identify you and show you forth as his choosing vessel, a vessel of honor in wherever you are and wherever you go. He continued that Isaiah 58 verse 11. And the Lord shall guide you continually and satisfy thy soul in drought and make fat thy bones, and that shall be like a water garden and like a spring of water whose waters fail not. A good man, out of his belly shall continue to flow rivers of living waters, because he's abiding in the source of life. He's abiding in Christ. He's abiding in the word of God, walking in obedience. So he is doing the will of God, and God is showing forth himself in his situation. So a good man will do this to advance the gospel of our Lord Jesus Christ. And you will obtain favor of the Lord in every situation. As we can see with Barnabas in Acts chapter 11, verse 24. He says, for he was a good man and full of the Holy Ghost and of faith, and much people was added unto the Lord. Because through him, as the righteousness of God in Christ Jesus, many souls were added unto the Lord. That's what it means to be a good man. Somebody who is submitted totally to the goodness of God and his purpose to walk in the will of God. That's why the scripture tells us, a good man obtaineth favor of the Lord, but a man of wicked devices will he condemn. A man of wicked intentions, God will condemn. I encourage you, come to become the righteousness of God in Christ Jesus. Don't walk in wickedness. Don't desire the wicked way. Don't follow the wicked. Don't walk in their ways. For a man of wicked devices, the Lord will condemn. Run from the condemnation that is in the world. For this is the condemnation, that light has come, and many like darkness. Come into the light of the truth, and walk in the light. Walk in the truth, walk in obedience to the word of God. Proverbs chapter 1 from verse 29 says, for that they hated knowledge and did not choose the fear of the Lord. Verse 30, they would none of my counsel. They despise all my reproof. Verse 31, therefore shall they eat of the fruit of their own way and be filled with their own devices. A good man obtaineth favor of the Lord, but a man of wicked devices will he condemn. Don't be filled with your own devices. Don't reject knowledge, the knowledge of the truth of the word of God. Choose the fear of the Lord. Walk in the counsel of the Lord. That's how you can escape from the wrath to come. For a good man obtaineth favor of the Lord, but a man of wicked devices will he condemn. Don't remain in the place of condemnation. Come into the place of light and truth and walk in the light of the word of God. 1 Peter chapter 3 from verse 10 says, for he that will love life and see good days, let him refrain his tongue from evil and his lips that they speak no guile. Verse 11, let him eschew evil and do good. Let him seek peace and ensue it. Verse 12, for the eyes of the Lord are over the righteous, and his ears are open unto their prayers. But the face of the Lord is against them that do evil. So know it, the word of wisdom for you today. Say, a good man obtaineth favor of the Lord, but a man of wicked devices will he condemn. So come into the righteousness of God in Christ Jesus, and be as our Father who is good. Be in his goodness, for we have been created in Christ Jesus to do good works. As you continue to do this, you continue to obtain favor of the Lord. Depart from the devices of the wicked and remain in the place of goodness. As you do this, remain blessed. In Jesus' name, amen.
3: The future of the nation is you. The revival we need is returning to the true God, Raising teaching priests, restoring the truth.

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I was bad.

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Because you gave your life on that cross, Lord. And you made every day a happy day for me, Lord. Oh yes, Father. Lord, I give myself in your hands, Lord. I give this church, I give this assembly in your hands.

Hey, did you know that God has given you all you need to live a great godly life? Yes, to live a great life in all godliness. The great need on every side is spiritual revival, and God is giving it. The Lord God is rending the heavens and coming down among his people. It's all open. You can hear it all.

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This is the time we must walk by the Holy Spirit. The time for the revival of our soul is now. So, where are you?

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How great. 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

0: 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I'll bring sorrow, sing with me, I'll bring in sorrow, I'll bring.
1: Father, God, we want to thank you, Lord, for your greatness, Heavenly Father. We rejoice, Lord, for we are on the winning side, Heavenly Father. Through your greatness, Lord, your enemies shall submit to you, Heavenly Father. Lord, we pray we shall never forget that, Heavenly Father. Just because we are called, we have the privilege to call you Father, we shall not forget that you are a great King too, Father God. Lord, we pray we shall continue to trust in you, Lord. We shall continue to behold your beauty, Heavenly Father. We shall continue to exalt you, Father God. We shall continue to lift your name on high, Heavenly Father.
2: We shall continue to praise you, Father God. We shall continue to give you honor and reverence, Heavenly Father. For you are the King and you are the Lord of us, Father God. Lord, we give praise and thank you, Lord. You are the name above every other name, Father God. Lord, you give no other name can be exalted in my life above your name, Heavenly Father. Let every name, Lord, let them be submission of your word, Heavenly Father, God. Let every knee bow, Heavenly Father. Let every person confess, Father God, that you are God. You are the Maker. You are the Lord.
1: Is Heavenly Father. Lord, we pray, Father God. We ask this prayer in Jesus' name. Amen. Amen. Hallelujah. Let's turn our Bibles to 2 Samuel chapter 7. 2 Samuel chapter 7. It says, and it came to pass when the king sat in his house and the Lord had given him rest round about from all his enemies, that the king said unto Nathan the prophet, see now, I dwell in an house of cedar, but the ark of God dwelleth within curtains. And Nathan said to the king, go, do all that is in thine heart, for the Lord is with thee. Hallelujah. I want to thank God for David. It says, when the Lord had given him rest, he came and sat in the house of God. And his concern wasn't, Lord, now which kingdom do I conquer next? Or how much more wealth can I accumulate? Or this king is still not yielded to me. I've still not won him over. Now he's considering, what can I do for the house of God? God has already done too many things for us. Before we come, you know, our grocery list, our week, this, can you give me this? Can you give me that? We have not given him yet the thanks that he has already done for us, the things that he has already provided to us. It is good to sit in the house of the Lord and say, Lord, what can I do for you? What service should I render more to you? You have already done way beyond I could have asked or imagined. We'll say, Lord, this afternoon, I have come to behold the splendor of the King. I have come to ask you, Lord, how can I use myself? How can I yield myself more to your word, to the submission of your word, to the advancement of your kingdom, to the beautification of your house, to the advancement of your people? Lord, use me. Here I am. Let's open our mouths and say, Lord, this time I have not come with a grocery list. I have not come with a things to do list for you. But I've come to humble and surrender myself before you and say, Lord, use me. I am before you. Let's pray for ourselves. Let's pray even for our children that the Lord shall continue to use them in his kingdom. They shall be useful. They shall be mighty in the hands of God. They shall be like arrows in the hands of the Lord. Let's pray. Father God, we bless your name. We glorify your name, Lord. Lord, we thank you, Lord, for the rest that you have given us, Heavenly Father. We thank you, Lord, for the blessings that you have given to us, Heavenly Father. We thank you, Lord, for the security in our jobs that you have given to us, Heavenly Father. We thank you for the children and the families, Lord, that you have settled us with, Heavenly Father. Lord, we pray in this time, Father God, let us now humble ourselves, Lord. Let us take our time to seek your will for our lives, Lord, to seek your purpose for our lives, Lord. Even as your word comes forth, Heavenly Father, Lord, we pray that it shall edify us, Lord. It shall renew our minds. It shall show us, Lord, the way in which we must go, Heavenly Father, not just to benefit ourselves, Lord, but to advance the kingdom, Heavenly Father, Lord, to do things for your glory, Father God, to do things for your joy, Heavenly Father. Lord, we praise you and we thank you, Lord. This afternoon, Lord, we pray you prepare each and every one of us, Lord. Give us a mind, Lord, that goes away from give me, give me, give me, and comes to you and say, Lord, make me, Father God. Use me for your glory, Heavenly Father. We bless your name and we glorify your name, Father God. We thank you, Lord, for all that you have done. We ask this prayer in Jesus' name. Amen. And after David had shown that he wanted to build a house for the Lord, you know what God did? He said, what will you build a house for me? I will build you a house. Hallelujah. That is how our God is. The Bible says, seek ye first the kingdom of God. And all these things that you hadn't desired, the things that you hadn't asked for, you know, God is able to do above and exceedingly over your desires. And I thank God for verse 18, when David comes and says, then went King in and sat before the Lord, and he said, who am I, O Lord God? And what is my house that thou hast brought me hitherto? Hallelujah. It's good to reflect sometimes. Who am I, Lord? Where was I 10 years back? Where was I 15 years back? Where was I 20 years back? And what is my house? What have I given to you, Lord, that you have shown me such grace and favor in this land? Let's open our mouths and just thank the Lord. The Bible says, come into his courts with thanksgiving and praise. We will say, Lord, today shall be a time of praise and thanksgiving. I will pour myself out, Lord. There might be things that I haven't really appreciated, Lord, but I'll come into your presence, Heavenly Father, thinking of all your benefits that I enjoy. Father God, we praise you, Lord. Lord, I thank you, Father God, for you have kept us as the apple of your eye, Heavenly Father. You have honored us, Heavenly Father, way beyond what we deserve, Father God, this afternoon, Lord. Let us celebrate your goodness in our lives, Heavenly Father. Let us praise you and thank you, Lord, for all that you have done, Father. We ask this prayer in Jesus' name. Amen. Hallelujah. Hallelujah. How many of us are ready to celebrate the goodness of God in our lives? Hallelujah. There are too many reasons to thank the Lord. Hallelujah. David said, I will become even more undignified. While celebrating, he lost all understanding of what was happening around him. He was just consumed with rejoicing and celebrating before the Lord. That does not mean you start behaving in a unorganized or undisciplined way. It just means that nobody else's opinion matters. I will become even more undignified than this. Nothing. What the people are thinking, what this one is thinking, how am I looking, nothing matters. I am here before my Father, to rejoice and to praise him. You can turn to your neighbor and tell him, please excuse me today. It does not matter what you think. I am here to praise the Lord. Hallelujah. Amen. Amen. All right.
3: We continue our message today from the Acts of the Apostles, chapter 7, from verse 23. He says, and when he was full 40 years old, it came into his heart to visit his brethren, the children of Israel. That's talking about Moses. When he was fully 40 years old, he was quickened in his heart to visit his brethren, the children of Israel. He was in Pharaoh's palace as the son of Pharaoh's daughter, enjoying the things in the palace. Then when he was full 40 years, when he came to the place of understanding that this is not his place, the Bible said he decided to visit his brethren, the children of Israel, which meant even while he was still in the palace, he knew that he's not of the palace. He knew he was not the son of Pharaoh's daughter. He knew that he had his brethren who were still in bondage. Have you come to a place of pleasure and you have forgotten the call of God in your life? I encourage you to repent today and return to your first love. The scripture says concerning Moses in Hebrews 11 from verse 24. He said, by faith, Moses, when he was come to years, refused to be called the son of Pharaoh's daughter. Verse 25, choosing rather to suffer affliction with the people of God than to enjoy the pleasures of sin for a season. He refused to be identified with the wrong people. Are you identifying with the wrong people? Are you comfortable in the place of sin? Are you comfortable in the place of pleasure? Moses, when he came of age, refused to be called the son of Pharaoh's daughter. He refused to remain in the place of sin. He preferred to suffer affliction with the people of God than to enjoy the pleasures of sin for a season. Child of God, man of God, minister of the gospel, are you prepared to let go of the world and focus on doing the call of God in your life? Looking unto Jesus, the author and finisher of your faith. The Bible said in that Hebrews chapter 11, verse 26, Moses, esteeming the reproach of Christ greater riches than the treasures in Egypt, for he had respect unto the recompense of the reward. He esteemed the reproach of Christ greater riches than the treasures in Egypt. Don't you know that if you suffer with Christ, you will reign with him? The reproach of Christ is greater riches than the treasures in the world. Moses understood this principle. And the Bible says he had respect unto the recompense of the reward. He knew that God is a rewarder of those who diligently seek him. Do you know this? That if you diligently seek the Lord, fulfilling the call of God in your life, there will be a time of rewarding you. God will never forget the labor of love you have done towards his name. So I want to encourage you, remain focused, walking in the will of the Lord, walking in the way of the Lord. Refuse that anything will distract you from the call of God in your life. Don't love this world, neither the things that are in the world. For if you love the world, the love of God the Father is not in you. As the scripture tells us, for all that is in the world, the lust of the flesh, the lust of the eyes, and the pride of life is not of the Father, but is of the world. And the world passeth away, and the lust thereof. But he that doeth the will of God abideth forever. Moses purposed to do the will of God. He decided to follow the leading of the Holy Spirit. That's why the scripture is telling us here that when he was full 40 years old, he came into his heart to visit his brethren, the children of Israel. He was ready to fulfill the call of God in his life. He purposed to obey the call. God put it in his heart and reminded him through the Holy Spirit that the due time has come. I was ready, not looking back. He was ready to press on to perfection.

what God has called him to do. As the scripture tells us in Philippians chapter 2 from verse 12. Wherefore, my beloved, as you have always obeyed, not as in my presence only, but now much more in my absence, work out your own salvation with fear and trembling. Verse 13, for it is God which worketh in you both to will and to do of his good pleasure. If God is quickening you to do something based on what he has told you to do, the vision of God in your life, the call of God in your life, don't wait. Immediately he tells you, move and do to fulfill the call of God. Go ahead and do it. The Bible says he came into the heart of Moses to visit his brethren, the children of Israel. So God quickened him, and he did not waste time. He took a step of faith towards fulfilling the call of God in his life. In Acts chapter 7, verse 24, continue, and seeing one of them suffer wrong, he defended him and avenged him that was oppressed and smote the Egyptian. As the scripture tells us in that Exodus chapter 2 from verse 11. And it came to pass in those days when Moses was grown that he went out unto his brethren and looked on their burdens, and he spied an Egyptian smiting a Hebrew, one of his brethren. Verse 12, I looked this way and that way, and when he saw that there was no man, he slew the Egyptian and hid him in the sand. So he went out unto his brethren and saw their burdens. He was touched by their burdens. Just as our Lord and Savior Jesus Christ came to deliver us from sin, self, and Satan. As the scripture says, surely he had borne our griefs and carried our sorrows. Yet we did esteem him stricken, smitten of God, and afflicted. But he was wounded for our transgressions. He was bruised for iniquities. The chastisement of our peace was upon him, and with his stripes we are healed. So Moses saw the burdens of his brethren firsthand by visiting them. So he arose to deliver the oppressed, as the scripture says in Psalm 12, verse 5. For the oppression of the poor, for the sin of the needy, now will I arise, saith the Lord. I set him in safety from him that profiteth him. So Moses arose to set in safety one of his brethren. He saw that he was being afflicted by an Egyptian. God has called us, and he has raised us as saviors to many others. For God so loved the world that he sent his only begotten Son, that whosoever believeth in him should not perish, but have everlasting life. So as God has sent his only begotten Son, Jesus Christ, he has also sent us, that through us many will come to the saving knowledge of the word of God. Jesus said, I have chosen you and ordained you, that you may go and bear fruit, and your fruit may remain. As he said in Isaiah 61, from verse 1, the Spirit of the Lord God is upon me, because the Lord hath anointed me to preach good tidings unto the meek. He has sent me to bind up the brokenhearted, to proclaim liberty to the captives, and the opening of the prison to them that are bound. That's our ministry, the ministry of reconciliation, bringing people out of bondage, setting those in captivity free, and binding the brokenhearted, and those who are bound in the prison, to release them from the prison gate, and to proclaim the acceptable year of the Lord and the day of vengeance of our God, to comfort all that mourn. That's what God has called us to do. To appoint unto them that mourn in Zion, to give unto them beauty for ashes, the oil of joy for mourning, the garment of praise for the spirit of heaviness, that they might be called trees of righteousness, the planting of the Lord, that he might be glorified. God wants himself to be glorified in your life and through you, that many shall come, that God may be glorified in their lives. And it's our responsibility to do this, as Moses purposed to do for his brethren. For Jesus is the Savior of the world, and we shall continue to preach this good news. We that

says from the devil, for God was with him. God is with us. We that have accepted this call, we must continue doing good, because we have been created in Christ Jesus for good works, to heal and to deliver all that are oppressed of the devil. For Christ has anointed us with the oil of gladness above our fellows. So we must fulfill this mission of the Lord. Moses fulfilled the call. The Bible says, and seeing one of them suffer wrong, he defended him and avenged him that was oppressed and smote the Egyptians. He continued that, Acts chapter 7, verse 25. For he supposed his brethren who have understood how that God by his hand would deliver them. But they understood not. Most of the time we expect others to understand the call of God in our lives. It doesn't always work that way. We are responsible to execute the call of God in our lives through the leadership of the Holy Spirit. We are also responsible to face the consequences that follow. Don't expect people to understand, and don't wait for people's approval before you do what God purposes you to do. Before you run the vision of God for your life, refuse to be distracted from the call of God in your life. See what Samuel said to Saul in 1 Samuel chapter 10 from verse 6. And the Spirit of the Lord will come upon thee, and thou shalt prophesy with them, and shall be turned into another man. The Spirit of God turns you into another man. Man called of God. Man equipped of God. Man raised by God. Man who is running with the vision of God. That's what the Spirit of God will do to you. He continued that 1 Samuel chapter 10 verse 7. Say, and let it be, when these signs are come unto thee, that thou do as occasion serve thee, for God is with thee. Do as occasion serves you. Do as the Spirit leads you. Simply put, that's what he's telling him here. Don't allow anything to distract you. Do as the Spirit leads you. As you are being led by the Spirit of God, you shall do as occasion serve thee, for God is with you. The brethren did not understand God's dealings in the life and ministry of Moses yet. They didn't understand that God had called Moses as a deliverer for Israel. I encourage you to get wisdom and understanding of your environment and God's moves in your life and ministry, so that you will not miss the visitation of the Lord. The scripture says, get wisdom, get understanding. Forget it not, neither decline from the words of my mouth. That's Proverbs chapter 4, verse 5. Now verse 6. Forsake her not, and she shall preserve thee. Love her, and she shall keep thee. Verse 7. Wisdom is the principal thing. Therefore, get wisdom. And with all thy getting, get understanding. Walk in the wisdom of God. As occasion demands, and as occasion serves you, through the leadership of the Holy Spirit, walk in the wisdom of God. Get understanding and walk in the wisdom of God. Because the wisdom of God is profitable to direct. The wisdom of God will bring you to the place of promotion. It will bring you to the place of honor as you purpose to obey and do the will of God. Wisdom of God will cover you with a crown of glory, because you have been called that God through his Son will be glorified through you in your life and in the lives of those you are ministering to. So I encourage you, remain in wisdom and walk in wisdom. Understand the purpose of your call. Understand the timing of your call. Understand the people that will help you in the call. As God has given you that vision, the first thing is to get wisdom and get understanding of your call. For Proverbs chapter 16 verse 22 says, understanding is a wellspring of life unto him that had it, but the instruction of fools is folly.

0: So you need to have life in your core through understanding of what God has purposed you to do. Because understanding will provide a perpetual supply of correct analysis and conclusions of life's numerous situations concerning your vision and concerning what God wants you to do in every situation and in every challenge. So I encourage you, do not shift from the vision of God for your life. Purpose to work in it, purpose to do it, no matter the level of discouragement. Moses refused to be discouraged by comfort. He refused to be discouraged by challenges. He refused to be discouraged by distractions. He refused to be discouraged by the loss of the eye, loss of the flesh, and the pride of life. He put them where they belonged. Say, and see one of them suffer wrong. He defended him and avenged him that was oppressed and smote the Egyptian. For he supposed his brethren who have understood that God by his hand will deliver them. But they understood not. Many people may not understand their call. They may not understand that God has raised you to be a destiny helper. But it does not stop you from doing what you are supposed to do. Whether they recognize it, whether they acknowledge it or not, do what God has called you to do. The Bible says in that Acts chapter 7, verse 26, and the next day he showed himself unto them as they strove, and would have set them at one again, saying, sirs, ye are brethren, why do you run one to another? This time around, he came and saw his two brethren fighting. He discouraged them from continuing the fight. As we can see in that Exodus chapter 2. Say, and when he went out the second day, behold, two men of the Hebrews strove together. I said to him that did it wrong, wherefore smitest thou thy fellow? Verse 14. I said, who made thee a prince and a judge over us? Intendest thou to kill me as thou killest the Egyptian? And Moses feared and said, surely this thing is known. Verse 15. Now when Pharaoh heard this thing, he sought to slay Moses. But Moses fled from the face of Pharaoh and dwelt in the land of Midian and sat down by a well. Do you see? The same people he came to deliver, God sent for him to deliver. The same people he was encouraging not to strive together were the same people that made Pharaoh to know what Moses has done against an Egyptian. When an Egyptian was striving with Israelites, say Moses fled because he feared for his life. Listen, when God leads you to leave a particular place, that's not cowardice. That's still obedience. Just purpose to obey what the Holy Spirit is leading you to do. Moses at this particular time had not been fully prepared to face off with Pharaoh. That's why God allowed him to flee. He fled from the presence of Pharaoh. For the time appointed to meet Pharaoh had not yet come. But this was a time appointed for him to be prepared in the wilderness of Midian. You should know the time of your visitation. You should know what you ought to do at each point in time in your call. Don't be hardened in your own ways. Yield yourself to be led by the Spirit of God always. That's the only way you can escape from the plans of the wicked. And the next day, he showed himself unto them as they strove, as his two brethren. I separated them and said, sirs, ye are brethren, why do you wrong one another? The scripture said, how good and how pleasant it is for brethren to dwell together in unity. Moses came to establish the unity of the brethren in Israel as a deliverer. He desired them to dwell together in unity, because dwelling together in unity is like the precious ointment upon the head that ran down upon the bed even Aaron's beard, than went down to the scales of his garments, as the scripture tells us in Psalm 133. He says, as the dew of Hermon, and as the dew that descended upon the mountains of Zion, for there the Lord commanded the blessing, even life forevermore. It's in the place of unity that God commands his blessings. So God expects us as brethren to dwell in unity. We should not operate in strife. We should not be contentious. We should not operate in division. We should speak with one voice. For where brethren dwell together in unity, God commands his blessings. I encourage you, wherever you are, as a child of God, refuse to sow any seed of discord. Rather, let the love of God that is shed abroad in our hearts by the Holy Spirit be made manifest in you and through you. Purpose to continue to love the Lord thy God with all your heart, with all your mind, with all your strength. Love your neighbor as yourself. That's what the Lord expects us to do at each point in time. So do not allow anything to take you away from loving. For he that loveth knoweth God, for God is love. So walk in love, dwell in love, love your neighbor as yourself. As you love the Lord thy God with all your heart, with all your mind, with all your strength. And if you love the Lord, you keep the word of God. First Epistle of John chapter 3 from verse 11 says, for this is the message that you heard from the beginning, that we should love one another. Verse 12, not as Cain, who was of that wicked one and slew his brother. And wherefore slew he him? Because his own words were evil and his brother's righteous. Verse 13, marvel not, my brethren, if the world hate you. Verse 14, we know that we are passed from death unto life, because we love the brethren. He that loveth not his brother abided in death. Verse 15, whosoever hated his brother is a murderer, and you know that no murderer had eternal life abiding in him. So we must learn to love one another. We must learn to dwell together in unity. And this was what Moses tried to establish between these brethren, that he said, sirs, ye are brethren. Why do you wrong one to another? We are not to wrong one to another. He continued in that Acts chapter 7, verse 27. He said, but he that did his neighbor wrong, thrust him away, saying, who made thee a ruler and a judge over us? People will challenge authority when they do not understand the purpose of the authority. Many people that lack wisdom of God will challenge authority. May you not come to that point of challenging authority instituted by God. May you not reject him that God has sent to be your destiny helper. May you not, out of pride, challenge an authority that is instituted for your own peace. So look at what the neighbor that did wrong said. Who made you a ruler and a judge over us? Remember, when God sets up authority, he doesn't need your permission to set up the authority. Once you recognize the authority of God, yield and submit to the authority of God. That's what the book of Romans chapter 13 from verse 1 tells us. Let every soul be subject unto the higher powers, for there is no power but of God. The powers that be are ordained of God. Verse 2, whosoever therefore resisted the power, resisted the ordinance of God, and they that resist shall receive to themselves damnation. Verse 3, for rulers are not a terror to good works, but to the evil. Without then not be afraid of the power, do that which is good, and thou shalt have praise of the same. Verse 4, for he is the minister of God to thee for good. But if thou do that which is evil, be afraid, for he beareth not the sword in vain. For he is the minister of God, a revenger, to execute wrath upon him that doeth evil. So every authority set by God is saved by God for a purpose. He's a minister of God to execute goodness in the land, to execute judgment, to fulfill his purpose. So God raised Moses and made him both a ruler and a judge over the people of Israel. But this man lacked the wisdom. That's why you could say, who made you a ruler and a judge over us? He continued in verse 28. Will thou kill me as thou didst the Egyptian yesterday? What was he trying to do here? He was trying to frighten Moses. He was indirectly threatening Moses. He was saying, I'm going to expose what you did, which he eventually did. But let me tell you, it doesn't matter what the enemy plans or does. The plans and purposes of God must be established and accomplished. For we know that all things work for good for those who love God, who are the called according to his purpose. As long as you purpose to do the will of God, fulfilling the call of God in your life, I encourage you, know it. Because you love God, all things will work together for good for you. And because you are fulfilling the purpose of God for your life, nothing can stop what God has started. So refuse to be discouraged. Continue to press on to perfection so that God will perfect what he has started in you. And as you do this, remain blessed. In Jesus' name, amen.
1: Praise God. We thank the Lord for this powerful message. As the Lord has spoken to us, the hearers of this word and the body of Christ in all the nations of the world, expressly through his word, from Acts of the Apostles chapter 7 verse 23, which says, now when he was 40 years old, it came into his heart to visit his brethren, the children of Israel. Praise God. Abba Father, we thank you for the testimony of Moses, how his heart was yielded to your word, how his heart was yielded to the leadership of the Spirit of God. For the Holy Scripture says, they that are led by the Spirit of God are the sons of God. And the Scripture says, it came into his heart to visit his brethren. Father Lord, we pray this day that as many as have received this word with an open heart, let this word quicken them to return to you. In the mighty name of Jesus, Abba Father, we pray that as many who has yielded their hearts, seeking your face, searching the scriptures, and seeking direction, Father Lord, we pray that they shall find light as a result of this word in the name of Jesus. Let there be great light in the hearts of men. Let this word quicken the hearts of every hearer, the hearts of the preachers, to return to their first love. In the mighty name of Jesus, Father Lord, we pray that this word shall quicken the hearts of the believers to return to visit their brethren, to return to visit your word, to return to visit your will, to seek your face, and to know that which we ought to do at every point in time, in the mighty name of Jesus. Abba Father, we pray that the hearer of this word shall seek the welfare of the brothers and sisters, especially in the household of faith, in the mighty name of Jesus. As Genesis chapter 4 verse 9 says, and the Lord said unto Cain, where is Abel thy brother? And he said, I know not. Am I my brother's keeper? Abba Father, we pray that as the hearers of this message of life continues to grow and increase in the knowledge of the truth, Father Lord, we declare that the hearers of this undiluted truth of your word shall increase in your wisdom. In the mighty name of Jesus, we declare, O Lord, that they shall increase in stature. In the name of Jesus, Lord, we declare that they shall remember their brethren. In the name of Jesus, let the hearts of every believer in Christ, the hearts of the ministers, and the church of Jesus Christ be full of love and kindness towards one another. In the mighty name of Jesus. For Hebrews chapter 13 verse 1 says, let brotherly love continue. We pray, Abba Father, that as men hear this word, they shall yield their hearts to be transformed. In the mighty name of Jesus, may they have the mind of Christ, walking in love as Christ also had loved us and had given himself for us, an offering and a sacrifice to God for a sweet-smelling savour. In the name of Jesus, we declare, O Lord, that no heart that has heard this word, no heart that has heard this truth shall turn away from the love of God. In the mighty name of Jesus. Genesis chapter 14 from verse 14 to verse 16 says, and when Abram heard that his brother was taken captive, he armed his trained servants, born in his own house, 318, and pursued them unto Dan. And he divided himself against them, and he and his servants by night, and smote them, and pursued them unto Hobah, which is on the left hand of Damascus. Verse 16, and he brought back all the goods, and also brought again his brother Lot and his goods, and the women also, and the people. Praise God. Abba Father, we pray, as Abram heard that his brother was taken captive, and he reached out to rescue him. Father, we pray that the present believer, that the ministers and the church shall see to help fellow believers in Christ Jesus in times of need and in times of distress. In the mighty name of Jesus, Father Lord, we pray that the ministers shall be their brother's keepers. We pray that the believers in Christ shall be their brother's keepers. Father Lord, we pray that the church of Jesus Christ shall be their brother's keepers. In the mighty name of Jesus, we pray that the hearts of every believer shall be full of love towards one another. In the name of Jesus. Genesis chapter 3 verse 7 says, and the Lord said, I have surely seen the affliction of my people which are in Egypt, and have heard their cry by reason of their taskmasters, for I have known their sorrows. Verse 8, and I am come down to deliver them out of the hand of the Egyptians, and to bring them out of the land unto a good land, and a large unto a land flowing with milk and honey, unto the place of the Canaanites, and the Hittites, and the Amorites, and the Perizzites, and the Hivisites, and the Jebusites. Now therefore, behold, the cry of the children of Israel is come unto me, and I have also seen the oppression wherewith the Egyptians oppress them. Verse 10, come now therefore, and I will send thee unto Pharaoh, that thou mayest bring forth my people, the children of Israel, out of Egypt. Father Lord, we pray that as you saw the afflictions of the children of Israel in the land of Egypt, Father Lord, we pray that every believer in Christ shall see the afflictions of the people. Father Lord, we pray that the believers in Christ shall have a burden towards the people. Father Lord, we pray that the believers shall see that which we want them to see. Oh Lord, as you have proposed to save your people, we pray that ministers, believers, and the Church of Jesus Christ shall yield themselves to be vessels to be used by you. They shall yield themselves to be vessels unto honor, vessels that shall be used by you to save the lost souls, vessels that shall be used to save the perishing souls, the lost sheep of Israel. Psalms chapter 8 verse 4 says, what is man that thou art mindful of him, and the son of man that thou visitest him? Father Lord, we pray that as your mind is full of love towards humanity, as your mind is full of love towards men, so shall the heart of every minister be full of compassion towards the perishing souls, towards the sinners, towards the unrighteous, and those who are still wallowing in darkness and ignorance in all the nations of the world. In the name of Jesus, Abba Father, we pray that the eyes of the righteous shall be opened to see that which you want them to see. May the eyes of the righteous be opened to see the afflicted ones around them in the mighty name of Jesus. And they shall bring the gospel of Christ unto them in the mighty name of Jesus. For Isaiah chapter 61 verse 1 says, the Spirit of the Lord God is upon me.

0: liberty to the captives and the opening of the prisons to them that are bound. Abba Father, we pray that you quicken the ministers to preach the good tidings unto the meek in all the nations of the world in the name of Jesus. Father Lord, we pray that the righteous, the believers in Christ shall leave their comfort zones and seek to bind the brokenhearted. In the name of Jesus, Lord, we pray that the hearts of the believers in Christ shall be full of compassion. In the mighty name of Jesus, Father Lord, we pray that they shall yield completely. We pray that the hearer of this one shall yield completely to be led by the Spirit to do the will of God. Father, we pray that men's heart shall be quickened to save every lost soul in all the nations of the world in the name of Jesus. Father, we pray that the ministers shall not draw back in the assignments. The church shall not draw back in the assignment, but they shall yield themselves, taking heed to the ministry they have received and ensuring that they fulfill it in the mighty name of Jesus. Thank you, Abba Father. In Jesus' mighty name, we have prayed. Amen.
1: 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Reviving the minister, the family, and the nations.

0: 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And all the time. God is good.
1: God is good.
0: And all the time.

Cassian. God is good. And all the time. God is good. And all the time.

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Send the rain from heaven. Flood our

that men may hear the truth, come to the light of the truth, and walk in the truth. Dr. Ihemeh N. Ndukwe, a missionary in the Middle East and Asia for more than 21 years, graced with a word for revival, now comes your way on Revival Now. 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

spoke of himself in John chapter 9 verse 5, saying, as long as I am in the world, I am the light of the world. So God did not send his son into the world to condemn the world, but that the world through him might be saved. He that believeth in him is not condemned, but he that believeth not is condemned already. And this is the condemnation, that light is come into the world, and men love darkness rather than the light. For everyone that doeth evil hates the light, neither comes to the light. But he that doeth the truth comes to the light, that his deeds may be made manifest that they are wrought in God. When men hear the truth and come to the truth, come to his light, walk in the truth, walk in the light, do deeds of the truth, this is revival. To minister is Dr. Ihemé N. Ndukwe. Dr. Ihemé Ndukwe has been a missionary in the Middle East and Asia for more than 21 years. Dr. Ihemé Ndukwe is graced with the word for revival now, reviving the ministers, the families, and the nations, preaching the word of God, pure and unadulterated, in demonstration of the Spirit and of power, so that men's faith is not on enticing words of man's wisdom, but in the power of God. You can sit under this anointing and remain the same. Revival.

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1: verse 32. Hebrews 11, verse 32. And what shall I more say? For the tale will fail me to tell of Gideon, and of Barak, and of Samson, and of Jephthah. We have faced of Rahab, who was a harlot. We now heard of Samson also, who was keen on going after the harlot. Jephthah was born by a harlot, and his kinsmen despised him. It doesn't matter the background of your birth. Is it relevant to God? What matters to God is for you to believe his word and walk in his word. It doesn't matter to God. Who gave you the authority to be king to start with? Every king and every subject, we face the same judgment seat of God. So it doesn't matter the background of your birth. What matters is whom have you believed? Jephthah was cast out from his home because he was born by a harlot. And his brother said, no, you can't have the same inheritance with us. Go. Then you know God is awesome. He makes things to work together for good for them that love him, for them that are called according to his purpose. There came a time they needed to fight a battle. They didn't have anybody qualified for that battle. It was only Jephthah. You can read Judges 11, 1 to 40. The grace of God can identify you. It can find you wherever you are. If God has purposed to use you for something, let people try to obliterate you. Let people try to silence you. Let people try to make you as nobody. Eventually, this vision will speak. For it's for an appointed time. At the appointed time, God made them to go and look for Jephthah. Because there was no man in the place that could deliver. And they went. And Jephthah made them to make a promise. I will rule over you people. Before you said I would, but now, if I am going to look at the conditionality, it's God who gave him that wisdom. So you cannot give excuses. Because of the circumstance of my birth, I can't make it in life. It's a lie. Don't use that. Don't allow the enemy to use that against you. It doesn't matter the circumstance of your birth. What matters is you, whom you have believed and what you have believed. If you believe that God will do what he has promised, he will do it. And if you propose to follow the word of God, God himself will fulfill the word of God. I know Jephthah, because maybe the circumstance of his birth, but most importantly, because he understood that vow is very important. That if you make a vow, God will never break it. God will honor it. It's only you that can break. If you go into a covenant with God, God will honor his own part. It's only you that can break. He made a covenant. He said, God, if you deliver me, if you deliver these people into my hands, whatsoever comes out from my home, when I return from this great battle, I will give it to you. Faith will fulfill the vow. You can't say you're walking by faith. You're not keeping the promise of God. You're not keeping the word of God. You're not obeying the word of God. You're not doing what you have said to God that you will do. That's what Jephthah taught us here. By the time he came out, it was the first daughter. He said, oh, but yet he fulfilled that vow. Faith is not lip service. I love God. It's not semantic. You know, I really love God. Faith is in doing. If you love me, keep my word. Keep my commandment. That's what faith is all about. So Jephthah kept the word of God. So we can understand why the writer of Hebrews decided to book them together to teach us several things at the same time, so that we can appreciate on how to walk by faith and to live by faith. He continued, and what shall I more say? For the time will fail me to tell of Gideon, of Barak, of Samson, of Jephthah, of David also. Any of us know David, a man after God's heart, a man who was not in a rush for the promise to be fulfilled in his life, was just interested in obeying God. A man who knew how to praise and worship God. A man who knew how to respect authority. If he didn't know how to respect authority, by the time he was anointed to be king over Israel, he began to undermine the authority of Saul. But he didn't do that. Rather, it was Saul who was after him to kill him. And he never went after to revenge, to do anything against Saul. Just by cutting the hem of Saul's garment, his heart struck him. Just minor thing. He didn't have, not his body, just what he was wearing. His heart struck him. How many of you can walk that way? Not go after the person God has said you are going to take over from. And you try to see how to pull him down. He didn't do that. Despite all the things that Saul did against him, he gave faith with the word of God. He knew that God, who has given the word, knows the timing to perform his word. Many people want to give God time. You have promised me this. God says yes. Say, but this is the time. You have to do it. No. You can't give God time. He's the one who gave you the promise. He's the one who knows the time. So his faith taught us how to be patient, to wait for the promise. He waited for the promise. Despite all the things he went through while waiting, he didn't put any law into his hand. He just waited and waited until the appointed time. Let the wait. If you are walking by faith, without patience, you will not obtain the promise. You have to learn to wait. David waited. And he obtained the promise. He continued in that Hebrews 11. And what shall I more say? For the time will fail me to tell of Gideon, of Barak, and of Samson, of Jephthah, of David also. David is also a lesson in repentance. It's a lesson in repentance. When he missed it, he did not harden himself like Saul hardened himself. Or he did not pass the blame to some others. We are very good at passing blame to others. When he was said, that I'm the man, he accepted, yes, I am the man. No, not me. It's the other person who made me to. You know, he beats Adam in that. Learn to beat your great-grandfathers, your forefathers, in obedience. He beat Adam. Adam said, the woman you gave me. David would have said, the woman you positioned that place. When I was on the top of my distance, I saw her. But he didn't say that. He said, it's me. God show mercy. But without knowing how to seek the mercy of God will not take you far. If you are walking by faith, there will be a time you may miss it. It may be a minor mistake. Maybe from the word you are saying or whatever you are doing. Or you stray away. It's your responsibility to go straight to God, asking for mercy, for forgiveness. Don't wait until somebody reminds you. Because sometimes it may be too late. Let your conscience remind you. The Bible says, if your conscience does not condemn you, then you are free. That's why your conscience has to be alive always. And how do our conscience become alive? It's through studying the word of God, hearing the word of God. We hear, oh, I missed this thing. I didn't do this. This is what I should be doing. And immediately you don't wait for anybody to tell you or say, oh, now let the whole church go into repentance. You yourself. Because salvation is personal. Go to God in prayers and ask for forgiveness. And God himself will forgive you. Say, and Samuel also. And of the prophets, Samuel was called at a young age. That's why Paul writing to Timothy, he said, do not allow anybody despise your youth. If God has called you, no matter how young you are, hold on to your call and to your faith. Don't allow anybody to despise your youth. Of course, Samuel was submissive to Eli, and he was able to teach him the principles of ministry. Despite by then, Eli's eyes were blind. He was no more hearing from God, but yet he had the principles, and he showed it to him. When Samuel had the call, he didn't know who was calling him. He showed him what to do. And Samuel was submissive. He was obedient.

0: outside that authority of the word of God can be brought down any day. Nebuchadnezzar had learned that. The Bible called him King of Kings. Do you know that? Until he began to go against the authority of the King of all kings. He was made to eat grass for him to know that God rules in the affairs of men and give it to whomsoever he will it. So you can subdue kingdoms. You can subdue those challenges that are coming to you by believing what God has said in his word and remaining to do the word of God. That's your responsibility. You will subdue those things. Those things that you think you cannot subdue, you will subdue them. In Jesus' name, he said they subdued kingdoms. That's how David subdued kingdoms. That's how Joshua subdued kingdoms. That's how those judges subdued kingdoms. Because they believed what God had told them. And they followed the instruction of the Almighty God. And walked by faith. Those kingdoms were subdued. I don't know what you are going through. God can subdue those things under you. I said they can be subdued under you. For in the name of Jesus, every knee shall bow and every tongue shall confess that Jesus is Lord to the glory of God. Say, who through faith subdued kingdoms, wrought righteousness. What does it mean? They wrought righteousness. They made people to come to believe God. They wrought. Because first of all, they believed God and it was imputed to them for righteousness. They now made people to come to believe God. After God moved mountain, both for Meshach, Shadrach, and Abednego, and Daniel, kings made prophetic word. He said, listen, from now on, there's no other God beside this here God. That's how you can rob righteousness. In that place God has put you, he wants you to rob righteousness for him. Let people come to realize that there is no God like your God. The God, our Father, who is the Father of our Lord and Savior, Jesus Christ. Our Lord and our God. Say the wrought righteousness. Obtain promises. Is faith having the eyes on the promises that makes you to continue to walk by love and continue to walk by obedience, that eventually you will obtain those promises. Faith, not putting your eyes on the promises, but putting your eyes on him who has given you the promises, we make you to enter into those promises. Faith that works with patience. Say they obtain. Every one of them that walk by faith obtain the promises. And the greatest of the promises is the promise of eternal life. None of them will miss it. Even if they don't get some of the things on this earth. But the greatest of the promises, the promise of eternal life. That's why the Bible says, fight a good fight of faith. Lay hold on eternal life. If you miss any other thing, don't miss eternal life. See, who through faith subdued kingdoms, wrought righteousness, obtained promises, stop the mouth of lions. Samson killed the lion. David killed the lion. Daniel was thrown into the lion. And the lion shut up his mouth. His faith in God. How can you chew who is carrying the spirit of God? The lion, seeing Daniel, was seeing God. When you begin to walk by faith, when people look at you, they'll be seeing God. Especially people who are purposed to do you harm. They'll be afraid. Remember what Rahab told the spies. She said, your terror and your dread has already fallen on us. If you walk by faith, your terror and your dread will be falling on every wicked thing gang against you. In Jesus' name, for no weapon formed or fashioned against you that shall prosper, and every tongue that rises up against you in judgment you shall condemn. This is the heritage, the people of God, for our righteousness is of God. We became righteous because we believe in what Jesus Christ did for us on the cross of Calvary. By faith, we will overcome. I say by faith, we will be victorious. In Jesus' name, by faith, we'll obtain the promises. In Jesus' name, if you believe it, I want to hear a loud amen.
1: Amen.

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I repeat that telephone number, +234 701 687 0490. Thank you.

0: Hallelujah. Hallelujah. The word of God has come to us. Hallelujah. And Jeremiah said that your words were found and I ate them. Hallelujah. Let's read Hebrews chapter 11 verse 31 once again. It starts by faith. Hallelujah. It starts by faith. The harlot Rahab perished not with them that believed not when she had received the spies with peace. We'll also read one more scripture before we pray. James chapter 2 verse 24. James chapter 2 verse 24, it says, so you see then that a man is justified by works and not by faith only. Likewise, there was not Rahab when Rahab the harlot was justified by works when she received the messengers and sent them out another way. For as the body without the spirit is dead, so faith without works is dead also. Hallelujah. We need to have faith. When the word of God has come to us, we need to believe and we need to run with it, with God's instructions. Hallelujah. We'll pray for ourselves. As the word of God has come to us, as we have heard and we have believed, we will put into action. Hallelujah. Our faith, how much faith we have, it will show through our works whether we are truly following Christ or not. We'll pray for ourselves. Let's open our mouth and pray. Father God, we thank you. We give you glory, honor and all praise, Lord. For your word is a lamp to our feet and light to our path, Father God. Lord, we have heard that by faith we can please you, Abba Father. Lord, we have heard that by faith we can inherit the promises, O Lord God. Lord, we have heard that by faith we can have eternal life with Christ, Lord. Lord, we pray for ourselves, King of Glory, as we have heard, Father God. We are willing and obedient, King of Glory, to follow you, Abba Father, to follow your word, O Lord God. And we know, King of Glory, as we follow you, nothing shall stand against us, Abba Father. Nothing will separate us from you, O Lord God, and from doing your will, King of Glory. Lord, we pray, increase our faith as your word has come, Lord. We will continue to walk with it with your direction, Abba Father. We will not lean to our own understanding, King of Glory, but we know and we have believed that you are God, O Lord God. You are Messiah, King of Glory. Lord, we thank you. We give you glory, honor, and all praise, Lord. In Jesus' mighty name we pray. Amen. Hallelujah. And if we read Hebrews chapter 6, verse 12. Hebrews chapter 6, verse 12. Faith goes with patience. Hallelujah. Let's read Hebrews chapter 6, verse 12. It says, that you do not become sluggish, but imitate those who through faith and patience inherit the promises. So through faith and patience, we will inherit the promise of eternal life. Rahab was a harlot. Hallelujah. And she believed, she heard and she believed. Not only she was saved, but her whole household was saved. Through us, many shall be saved. Hallelujah. We are on God's mission. Hallelujah. When we go forth, we are not going just like that. We are going with the word of God, with the power of God. And wherever we go, people will receive the word of salvation. Hallelujah. Let's open our mouth and pray. Father God, we thank you. We give you glory, honor, and all praise, Lord. For you have loved the world so much that you gave your only begotten Son, our Father. When your word is released, O Lord God, when souls, they are hearing your word, King of Glory, they shall believe that Jesus is the Son of the living God, Father God. They shall believe that without Christ there is no life, O Lord God. They shall believe, Father God, they shall repent and return to you, King of Glory, and follow Christ all the days of their lives, O Lord God. And they shall receive the promise of eternal life, O Lord God. Lord, we thank you. We give you glory, honor, and all praise, Lord. Your word says without faith it is impossible to please you, Lord. Lord, we pray as your word has gone forth, O Lord, my God and my Father, as many as is receiving your word, Lord, King of Glory, they shall believe. They shall believe in the name of Jesus Christ. They shall believe what Jesus has done on the cross of Calvary, our Father. Lord, we thank you. We give you glory, honor, and all praise. It's by believing in Christ we shall be saved and our household shall be saved, O Lord God. We thank you. Give you glory, honor, and all praise. read one more scripture, Romans chapter 10 verse 17. Romans chapter 10 verse 17, we have heard, we'll pray that we will continue to walk by faith. We will not walk by sight. Hallelujah. For what we see is temporary. Harlot's background was not very pleasing, but it doesn't matter the background, it doesn't matter the situations, it doesn't matter the challenges. Hallelujah. What matters is that you believe in Christ. You believe in the word of God. You believe that God has said it, and that settles it. I'm going to do it. It doesn't matter whether it is suitable or not. And we'll read verse, Romans chapter 10, verse 17. It says, so then faith comes by hearing, and hearing by the word of God. Will pray that we shall always be available to hear the word of God. Hallelujah. We will position ourselves and our household where the word of God is preached. Hallelujah. We'll pray that none of us shall go out of the presence of God. As the word has come, we will continue to meditate on it. Hallelujah. Let's open our mouth and pray. Father God, we thank you. We give you glory, honor, and all praise, Father God. For faith comes by hearing, and hearing by your word, O Lord God. Lord, we thank you for Jesus Christ, who is the wisdom of God, who is the word of God, and who is the power of God. Only Christ has power to heal and to give life, Abba Father. With you there is forgiveness, and with you there is mercy, King of glory. Lord, we pray that we and our household shall remain in the presence of God all the days of our lives, Lord. Lord, we have purpose in our hearts that we will continue to follow you, O Lord God. Lord, we shall remain focused, King of glory. Lord, we pray that we shall continue to meditate on your word day and night. Your word has come to save our souls, O Lord God. Lord, we pray that we shall run with the King of glory. We shall continue to remain in your presence, our Father. Continue to please you with our faith, O Lord God. Lord, we thank you, give you glory, honor, and all praise. In Jesus' mighty name we pray. Amen.
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We're so happy to announce that we will be live streaming three specials every day, with the first being the Word of Wisdom, the second is the Message of Life, and the third is Revival Now. 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If you miss the live stream, don't worry, because they will be repeated on air every 4 hours, so relax, because you can listen in to whatever timing suits you best. So we kick off with the Word of Wisdom live stream, which begins at 6:20 a.m. and that's Nigeria time. 6:20 a.m. also for Europe, certain countries in Europe, 9:20 a.m. for the UAE, 10:50 a.m. for India, 2:20 p.m. for Manila, and that's our listeners in the Philippines, 3:20 p.m. for Australia, 12:20 a.m. Eastern Standard Time for America, and 9:20 p.m. Pacific Time, America and Canada. 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
1: Today's promise is taken from the book of Acts of the Apostles, chapter 7, verses 23 to 25. And I read from the King James Version, and it says, "And when he was full 40 years old, it came into his heart to visit his brethren, the children of Israel." Verse 24 says, "And seeing one of them suffer wrong, he defended him and avenged him that was oppressed and smote the Egyptian." Verse 25 says, "For he supposed his brethren would have understood how that God by his hand would deliver them, but they understood not." Hallelujah! This is the word of the Lord God. Come and let us thank and worship the Lord our God in Jesus' name. Amen.

Praise the Lord. The scripture for our prayers today will be taken from the book of Acts chapter 7, and we'll start reading from verse 23 to verse 25. And it says, Now when he was 40 years old, it came into his heart to visit his brethren, the children of Israel, and seeing one of them suffer wrong, he defended and avenged him who was oppressed, and struck down the Egyptian. For he supposed that his brethren would have understood that God would deliver them by his hand, but they did not understand. Hallelujah. When Moses came out of age, he refused to be called the son of Pharaoh's daughter. Moses came to a point where he recognized that the comfort of Pharaoh's palace was not his true identity or his destiny. Moses refused the temporary pleasures of sin and chose the path of obedience to God's call. He chose to suffer affliction with the people of God than to enjoy the passing pleasures of sin. The Bible says that he visited his brethren, the children of Israel. As believers, as children of God, we must continually reject worldly distraction and respond promptly whenever God stirs our heart. Heeding to God's call is the best decision we can make. Moses expected his brethren to understand God's hand upon his life, but they did not. We must not wait for people's approval before obeying God's assignment, that which the Lord has asked us to do. We must not wait for the people to understand or for the people to approve us. The Bible says in Philippians chapter 2 verse 12, Wherefore, my beloved, as you have always obeyed, not as in my presence, but now much more in my absence, work out your own salvation with fear and trembling. Let us not wait to fulfill the assignment God has given to us. God has called us to walk in wisdom, to understand his timing, and to faithfully fulfill the ministry as the Holy Spirit leads us, regardless of opposition or even misunderstanding from the people. So this day, let us lift up our voice and pray for believers in all the nations of the world, that they shall fulfill God's call upon their lives by the grace of God. Let us pray that we shall continually reject worldly distractions and focus on God, that which he has called us to do, we will do. May we be hearers and doers of the word of God, that we shall propose to obey the call of God upon our lives, just like Moses did. Let us pray that believers shall remain focused, walking in the way of God and walking in the way of the Lord. Let us pray that we shall walk in the wisdom of God. We shall not wait for men's approval. May we take the step of faith in fulfilling the call of God for our lives. Let us pray that the Church of Jesus Christ, that we shall be united in love and unity. One of the first acts of Moses was to reconcile two Israelites who were fighting. God delights in the unity of his people. He delights that his people would dwell together in unity, for there he commands his blessing. Let us pray that the love of God shall be shed abroad in our hearts as his children. Just as God raised Moses as a deliverer for his people, so also he sent Christ to save us from sin and from Satan. So therefore, let us pray this day that men in all the nations of the world who have not yet accepted Jesus as their Lord and personal Savior, that they shall do so as they hear the word of God, that they shall do so as they hear the prompting of God to them. Let us pray that nations shall experience God's salvation and righteousness, and that many shall come to the knowledge of Jesus Christ and accept him as their Lord and personal Savior. Let us pray. Heavenly Father, we thank and we bless you. We thank you for calling us into your purpose and giving us the opportunity to serve you. Lord, we thank you for your word that you grant to us daily to guide our lives and to teach us. We bless and glorify your name. We say, may your name be glorified in all the earth. In the name of Jesus, amen. Lord, we pray this day for believers. King of glory, Lord, we pray that you shall quicken our hearts to pursue your
your purpose above every other worldly pleasure. Father, we pray, King of Glory, Lord, that believers, Lord, Lord, it shall come to our hearts, Lord. Lord, just as it came into the hearts of Moses to visit his brethren. Oh, Lord, that it shall come to our hearts, Lord. Lord, to fulfill your call upon our lives. Lord, that the call of reconciliation, of raising, Lord, even men, of proclaiming Christ on earth, Lord, that each and every one of us will answer this call. Father, we pray, Lord, that nothing will compete with your will in our lives. In the name of Jesus, amen. Lord, we pray that you grant us the grace to obey your voice immediately, and that we will remain faithful to your call, which you have placed upon our lives. Lord, we pray that we shall remain focused in walking in your will and in your way, Lord. Lord, we pray that you shall strengthen every minister of the gospel with wisdom, understanding, and knowledge of God's will, Lord. Lord, that we shall not seek men's approval, but we shall seek the approval which comes from you and you alone. In the name of Jesus, amen. Lord, we pray this day for the church. We pray that we shall be united, Lord, in love and in truth. Oh, that the brethren, Lord, will dwell together. Father, we pray that your church, Lord, will dwell together. Lord, Father, that we will dwell together in order to fulfill your purpose, the assignment which you have given unto us, that we should go into all the world and make disciples of all nations. Father, we pray, King of Glory, Lord, that the church, Lord, would come, Lord, even as one. Lord, help us to love one another sincerely. Help us to pursue peace, Lord, in our different denominations, Lord. And King of Glory, we pray that faithfully we shall carry out the ministry of reconciliation, just as you expect from us, in Jesus' name, amen. Lord, we pray for men in all the nations of the world who are yet to come to accept Jesus as their Lord and personal Savior. Abba, Father, we pray, Lord, that even as you sent Jesus to deliver them, may they come to know this truth. May they come to know that Jesus came to the earth, that he died and he rose again from their sins, Lord. Oh, Father, we pray, King of Glory, that they shall come to know this truth, and that they shall receive the freedom which is found in Christ and Christ alone. In the name of Jesus, amen. Father, we pray that they shall accept the love of Christ which has been given to them. Father, we pray, King of Glory, that they shall repent and turn wholly unto you, Lord. Oh, King of Glory, that they shall leave their wicked ways, Lord, and walk in the path of righteousness. In the name of Jesus, amen. Lord, we pray that you shall

0: These faithful laborers in all the nations who would, Lord, stand to proclaim this gospel with boldness, Lord, that you shall raise faithful laborers, Lord, in all the nations of the world who will stand, Lord, even to declare that Jesus is Lord wherever they find themselves, Lord. Lord, in the midst of opposition, Lord, in the midst of trials, Lord, that they will stand, Lord, even to declare the faithfulness of the Lord. Oh, Father, we pray, King of glory, Lord, Lord, that laborers, Lord, shall move forth, Lord, even by the strength and by the power of the Holy Ghost, Lord. Lord, proclaiming Christ wherever they are, Lord. Thank you, Abba Father. We pray, King of glory, Lord, that your name will continually be glorified. Be thou exalted, Lord, for we have prayed in Jesus' name. Amen.
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2: The word of wisdom today is taken from Proverbs chapter 12, verse 2. A good man obtaineth favor of the Lord, but a man of wicked devices will he condemn. No man is good, only God. The scripture tells us in Mark chapter 10, verse 18, and Jesus said unto him, Why callest thou me good? There's none good but one, that is God. A good man therefore is a man who has found God through his Son Jesus Christ. For as many as received him, to them gave he power to become the sons of God, even to them that believe on his name, which were born not of blood, nor of the will of the flesh, nor of the will of man, but of God. You can only be a good man if you do as your Father in heaven. For we are his workmanship, created anew in Christ Jesus to do good works, which God had before them that we should walk in them. So a good man is one who has become the righteousness of God in Christ Jesus. So a good man obtaineth favor of the Lord, but a man of wicked devices will he condemn. So a good man has found the wisdom of God and the love of Christ, which is Christ, the power of God and the wisdom of God, as the scripture says. So a good man is he who has found God through his Son Jesus Christ. As the scripture says in Proverbs chapter 8, verse 35, For whoso findeth me, findeth life, and shall obtain favor of the Lord. So when you find the wisdom of God, which is Christ, you find life, and you'll obtain favor from God. For the Lord will bless the righteous. With favor will he compass him as with a shield. So a good man obtaineth favor of the Lord, but a man of wicked devices will he condemn. So I encourage you to remain the righteousness of God in Christ Jesus, so that you continue to find favor of the Lord, so that you continue to be blessed in whatever you do. For if you are willing and obedient, you eat the good that is in the land. That's what God desires for every one of us, to remain in the place of blessing, in the place of obedience. For a good man will always obtain favor of the Lord. The scripture says in Psalm 112, verse 5, A good man showeth favor and lendeth. He will guide his affairs with discretion. So a good man is he who has purpose to do the word of God, to do the will of God. As he continues to do the word of God and the will of God, he will continue to find favor of God. He will find favor because he will be operating in the wisdom of God, which is profitable to direct. See the action of a good man in the place of fasting. He does what God expects him to do. Not just denying himself food to eat, but he does the will of God, which is the kind of fasting that God requires of his people. As the scripture says, in Isaiah 58, verse 6, It's not this the fast that I have chosen, to loose the bands of wickedness, to undo the heavy burdens, and to let the oppressed go free, and that you break every yoke. Say, good man, who is a righteous man, who is the righteousness of God in Christ Jesus, positions himself to do the will of God, to do the word of God, to walk in obedience, to fulfill the commandment of the Lord, to be a vessel in the hand of the Lord, a chosen vessel that will loose the bands of wickedness, that will undo the heavy burdens, and through his work, many oppressed will be set free, because he's showing them the way, the truth, and the life, which is in Christ Jesus. So a good man will deal his bread to the hungry, and you bring the poor that are cast out to his house. When he sees the naked, he covereth him. He will not hide himself from his own flesh, from those who are related to him, who are expecting their help, because we have been called out of darkness into the marvelous light of God, and we have been called into the beloved, we have been called into the blessing of the Lord. As we have been called into the blessing of the Lord, we are to become a blessing. And when we do such things, as the fast that the Lord requires, the scripture shows expressly what will happen in that Isaiah 58 verse 9. It says, Then shall thou call, and the Lord shall answer. Thou shalt cry, and he shall say, Here I am. If thou take away from the midst of thee the yoke, the putting forth of the finger, and speaking vanity. So a good man is he who is the righteousness of God in Christ Jesus, who is abiding in the truth and doing the truth. And he will continue to obtain favor from the Lord. That's what he's showing us here. said in that Isaiah 58 verse 10, and if thou draw out thy soul to the hungry and satisfy the afflicted, so then shall thy light rise in obscurity, and the darkness be as the noonday. That's the favor that you are going to obtain as somebody who is doing the will of God, doing the fast that the Lord requests, showing that you are the righteousness of God in Christ Jesus. The favor that will compass you about is that your light will rise in obscurity and your darkness will be as the noonday. God will be able to identify you and show you forth as his choosing vessel, a vessel of honor in wherever you are and wherever you go. He continued that Isaiah 58 verse 11. And the Lord shall guide you continually and satisfy thy soul in drought and make fat thy bones, and that shall be like a water garden and like a spring of water whose waters fail not. A good man, out of his belly shall continue to flow rivers of living waters, because he's abiding in the source of life. He's abiding in Christ. He's abiding in the word of God, walking in obedience. So he is doing the will of God, and God is showing forth himself in his situation. So a good man will do this to advance the gospel of our Lord Jesus Christ. And you will obtain favor of the Lord in every situation. As we can see with Barnabas in Acts chapter 11, verse 24. He says, for he was a good man and full of the Holy Ghost and of faith, and much people was added unto the Lord. Because through him, as the righteousness of God in Christ Jesus, many souls were added unto the Lord. That's what it means to be a good man. Somebody who is submitted totally to the goodness of God and his purpose to walk in the will of God. That's why the scripture tells us, a good man obtaineth favor of the Lord, but a man of wicked devices will he condemn. A man of wicked intentions, God will condemn. I encourage you, come to become the righteousness of God in Christ Jesus. Don't walk in wickedness. Don't desire the wicked way. Don't follow the wicked. Don't walk in their ways. For a man of wicked devices, the Lord will condemn. Run from the condemnation that is in the world. For this is the condemnation, that light has come, and many like darkness. Come into the light of the truth, and walk in the light. Walk in the truth, walk in obedience to the word of God. Proverbs chapter 1 from verse 29 says, for that they hated knowledge and did not choose the fear of the Lord. Verse 30, they will none of my counsel. They despise all my reproof. Verse 31, therefore shall they eat of the fruit of their own way and be filled with their own devices. A good man obtaineth favor of the Lord, but a man of wicked devices will he condemn. Don't be filled with your own devices. Don't reject knowledge, the knowledge of the truth of the word of God. Choose the fear of the Lord. Walk in the counsel of the Lord. That's how you can escape from the wrath to come. For a good man obtaineth favor of the Lord, but a man of wicked devices will he condemn. Don't remain in the place of condemnation. Come into the place of light and truth and walk in the light of the word of God. 1 Peter chapter 3 from verse 10 says, for he that will love life and see good days, let him refrain his tongue from evil and his lips that they speak no guile. Verse 11, let him eschew evil and do good. Let him seek peace and ensue it. Verse 12, for the eyes of the Lord are over the righteous and his ears are open unto their prayers. But the face of the Lord is against them that do evil. So know it, the word of wisdom for you today. Say, a good man obtaineth favor of the Lord, but a man of wicked devices will he condemn. So come into the righteousness of God in Christ Jesus, and be as our Father who is good. Be in his goodness, for we have been created in Christ Jesus to do good works. As you continue to do this, you continue to obtain favor of the Lord. Depart from the devices of the wicked, and remain in the place of goodness. As you do this, remain blessed. In Jesus' name, amen.
3: The future of the nation is you. The revival we need is returning to the true God, Raising teaching priests, restoring the truth.

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And you made every day a happy day for me, Lord. Oh yes, Father. Lord, I give myself in your hands, Lord. I give this church, I give this assembly in your hands, Lord.

Hey, did you know that God has given you all you need to live a great godly life? Yes, to live a great life in all godliness. The great need on every side is spiritual revival, and God is giving it. The Lord God is rending the heavens and coming down among his people. It's all open. You can hear it all on Revival Now Radio.

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This is the time we must walk by the Holy Spirit. 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

0: 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I'll bring Saga. I'll bring Saga.
1: Father, we want to thank you, Lord, for your greatness, Heavenly Father. We rejoice, Lord, for we are on the winning side, Heavenly Father. Through your greatness, Lord, your enemies shall submit to you, Heavenly Father. Lord, we pray we shall never forget that, Heavenly Father. Just because we are called, we have the privilege to call you Father, we shall not forget that you are a great King too, Father God. Lord, we pray we shall continue to trust in you, Lord. We shall continue to behold your beauty, Heavenly Father. We shall continue to exalt you, Father God. We shall continue to lift your name on high, Heavenly Father.
0: We shall continue to praise you, Father God. We shall continue to give you honor and reverence, Heavenly Father. For you are the King, and you are the Lord of all, Father God. Lord, we pray, Lord. You are the name above every other name, Father God. Lord, we pray, no other name can be exalted in my life above your name, Heavenly Father. Let every name, Lord, come to submission of your word, Heavenly Father, Lord. Let every knee bow, Heavenly Father. Let every tongue confess, Father God, that you are God. You are the Maker. You are the Lord.
1: Is Heavenly Father. Lord, we pray, Father God. We ask this prayer in Jesus' name. Amen. Amen. Hallelujah. Let's turn our Bibles to 2 Samuel chapter 7. 2 Samuel chapter 7. It says, and it came to pass when the king sat in his house and the Lord had given him rest round about from all his enemies, that the king said unto Nathan the prophet, see now, I dwell in an house of cedar, but the ark of God dwelleth within curtains. And Nathan said to the king, go, do all that is in thine heart, for the Lord is with thee. Hallelujah. I want to thank God for David. It says, when the Lord had given him rest, he came and sat in the house of God. And his concern wasn't, Lord, now which kingdom do I conquer next? Or how much more wealth can I accumulate? Or this king is still not yielded to me. I've still not won him over. Now he's considering, what can I do for the house of God? God has already done too many things for us. Before we come with, our grocery list, our week, this, can you give me this? Can you give me that? We have not given him yet the thanks that he has already done for us, the things that he has already provided to us. It is good to sit in the house of the Lord and say, Lord, what can I do for you? What service should I render more to you? You have already done way beyond I could have asked or imagined. We'll say, Lord, this afternoon, I have come to behold the splendor of the King. I have come to ask you, Lord, how can I use myself? How can I yield myself more to your word, to the submission of your word, to the advancement of your kingdom, to the beautification of your house, to the advancement of your people? Lord, use me. Here I am. Let's open our mouths and say, Lord, this time I have not come with a grocery list. I have not come with a things to do list for you. But I've come to humble and surrender myself before you and say, Lord, use me. I am before you. Let's pray for ourselves. Let's pray even for our children that the Lord shall continue to use them in his kingdom. They shall be useful. They shall be mighty in the hands of God. They shall be like arrows in the hands of the Lord. Let's pray. Father God, we bless your name. We glorify your name, Lord. Lord, we thank you, Lord. for the rest that you have given us, Heavenly Father. We thank you, Lord, for the blessings that you have given to us, Heavenly Father. We thank you, Lord, for the security in our jobs that you have given to us, Heavenly Father. We thank you for the children and the families, Lord, that you have settled us with, Heavenly Father. Lord, we pray in this time, Father God, let us now humble ourselves, Lord. Let us take out time to seek your will for our lives, Lord, to seek your purpose for our lives, Lord. Even as your word comes forth, Heavenly Father, Lord, we pray that it shall edify us, Lord. It shall renew our minds. It shall show us, Lord, the way in which we must go, Heavenly Father, not just to benefit ourselves, Lord, but to advance the kingdom, Heavenly Father, Lord, to do things for your glory, Father God, to do things for your joy, Heavenly Father. Lord, we praise you and we thank you, Lord. This afternoon, Lord, we pray you prepare each and every one of us, Lord. Give us a mind, Lord, that goes away from give me, give me, give me, and comes to you and say, Lord, make me, Father God. Use me for your glory, Heavenly Father. We bless your name and we glorify your name, Father God. We thank you, Lord, for all that you have done. We ask this prayer in Jesus' name. Amen. And after David had shown that he wanted to build a house for the Lord, you know what God did? He said, what will you build a house for me? I will build you a house. Hallelujah. That is how our God is. The Bible says, seek ye first the kingdom of God. And all these things that you hadn't desired, the things that you hadn't asked for, you know, God is able to do above and exceedingly over your desires. And I thank God for verse 18, when David comes and says, then went King in and sat before the Lord, and he said, who am I, O Lord God? And what is my house that thou hast brought me hitherto? Hallelujah. It's good to reflect sometimes. Who am I, Lord? Where was I 10 years back? Where was I 15 years back? Where was I 20 years back? And what is my house? What have I given to you, Lord, that you have shown me such grace and favor in this land? Let's open our mouths and just thank the Lord. The Bible says, come into his courts with thanksgiving and praise. We will say, Lord, today shall be a time of praise and thanksgiving. I will pour myself out, Lord. There might be things that I haven't really appreciated, Lord, but I'll come into your presence, Heavenly Father, thinking of all your benefits that I enjoy. Father God, we praise you, Lord. Lord, I thank you, Father God, for you have kept us as the apple of your eye, Heavenly Father. You have honored us, Heavenly Father, way beyond what we deserve, Father God, this afternoon, Lord. Let us celebrate your goodness in our lives, Heavenly Father. Let us praise you and thank you, Lord, for all that you have done, Father. We ask this prayer in Jesus' name. Amen. Hallelujah. Hallelujah. How many of us are ready to celebrate the goodness of God in our lives? Hallelujah. There are too many reasons to thank the Lord. Hallelujah. David said, I will become even more undignified. While celebrating, he lost all understanding of what was happening around him. He was just consumed with rejoicing and celebrating before the Lord. That does not mean you start behaving in a unorganized or undisciplined way. It just means that nobody else's opinion matters. I will become even more undignified than this. Nothing. What the people are thinking, what this one is thinking, how am I looking, nothing matters. I am here before my Father, to rejoice and to praise him. You can turn to your neighbor and tell him, please excuse me today. It does not matter what you think. I am here to praise the Lord. Hallelujah. Amen. Amen. All right.

We continue our message today from the Acts of the Apostles, chapter 7, from verse 23. He says, "And when he was full 40 years old, it came into his heart to visit his brethren, the children of Israel." That's talking about Moses. When he was fully 40 years old, he was quickened in his heart to visit his brethren, the children of Israel. He was in Pharaoh's palace as the son of Pharaoh's daughter, enjoying the things in the palace. Then when he was full 40 years, when he came to the place of understanding that this is not his place, the Bible said he decided to visit his brethren, the children of Israel, which meant even while he was still in the palace, he knew that he's not of the palace. He knew he was not the son of Pharaoh's daughter. He knew that he had his brethren who were still in bondage. Have you come to a place of pleasure and you have forgotten the call of God in your life? I encourage you to repent today and return to your first love. The scripture says concerning Moses, in Hebrews 11, from verse 24, he said, "By faith, Moses, when he was come to years, refused to be called the son of Pharaoh's daughter." Verse 25, "choosing rather to suffer affliction with the people of God than to enjoy the pleasures of sin for a season." He refused to be identified with the wrong people. Are you identifying with the wrong people? Are you comfortable in the place of sin? Are you comfortable in the place of pleasure? Moses, when he came of age, refused to be called the son of Pharaoh's daughter. He refused to remain in the place of sin. He preferred to suffer affliction with the people of God than to enjoy the pleasures of sin for a season. Child of God, man of God, minister of the gospel, are you prepared to let go of the world and focus on doing the call of God in your life, looking unto Jesus, the author and finisher of your faith? The Bible said in that Hebrews chapter 11, verse 26, Moses, esteeming the reproach of Christ greater riches than the treasures in Egypt, for he had respect unto the recompense of the reward. He esteemed the reproach of Christ greater riches than the treasures in Egypt. Don't you know that if you suffer with Christ, you will reign with him? The reproach of Christ is greater riches than the treasures in the world. Moses understood this principle. And the Bible says he had respect unto the recompense of the reward. He knew that God is a rewarder of those who diligently seek him. Do you know this? That if you diligently seek the Lord, fulfilling the call of God in your life, there will be a time of rewarding you. God will never forget the labor of love you have done towards his name. So I want to encourage you, remain focused, walking in the will of the Lord, walking in the way of the Lord. Refuse that anything will distract you from the call of God in your life. Don't love this world, neither the things that are in the world. For if you love the world, the love of God the Father is not in you. As the scripture tells us, for all that is in the world, the lust of the flesh, the lust of the eyes, and the pride of life is not of the Father, but is of the world. And the world passeth away, and the lust thereof. But he that doeth the will of God abideth forever. Moses purposed to do the will of God. He decided to follow the leading of the Holy Spirit. That's why the scripture is telling us here that when he was full 40 years old, he came into his heart to visit his brethren, the children of Israel. He was ready to fulfill the call of God in his life. He purposed to obey the call. God put it in his heart and reminded him through the Holy Spirit that the due time has come. I was ready, not looking back. He was ready to press on to perfection, to do what God has called him to do.
as the scripture tells us in Philippians chapter 2 from verse 12. Wherefore, my beloved, as you have always obeyed, not as in my presence,

holy, but now much more in my absence, work out your own salvation with fear and trembling. Verse 13, for it is God which worketh in you both to will and to do of his good pleasure. If God is quickening you to do something based on what he has told you to do, the vision of God in your life, the call of God in your life, don't wait. Immediately he tells you, move and do to fulfill the call of God. Go ahead and do it. The Bible says he came into the heart of Moses to visit his brethren, the children of Israel. So God quickened him, and he did not waste time. He took a step of faith towards fulfilling the call of God in his life. In Acts chapter 7, verse 24, continue, and seeing one of them suffer wrong, he defended him and avenged him that was oppressed and smote the Egyptian. As the scripture tells us in that Exodus chapter 2 from verse 11. And it came to pass in those days when Moses was grown that he went out unto his brethren and looked on their bodies, and he spied an Egyptian smiting a Hebrew, one of his brethren. Verse 12, and he looked this way and that way, and when he saw that there was no man, he slew the Egyptian and hid him in the sand. So he went out unto his brethren and saw their bodies. He was touched by their bodies. Just as our Lord and Savior Jesus Christ came to deliver us from sin, self, and Satan. As the scripture says, surely he had borne our griefs and carried our sorrows. Yet we did esteem him stricken, smitten of God, and afflicted. But he was wounded for our transgressions. He was bruised for iniquities. The chastisement of our peace was upon him, and with his stripes we are healed. So Moses saw the bodies of his brethren firsthand by visiting them. So he arose to deliver the oppressed, as the scripture says in Psalm 12, verse 5. For the oppression of the poor, for the sighing of the needy, now will I arise, saith the Lord. I set him in safety from him that profiteth him. So Moses arose to set in safety one of his brethren. He saw that was being afflicted by an Egyptian. God has called us, and he has raised us as saviors to many others. For God so loved the world that he sent his only begotten Son, that whosoever believeth in him should not perish, but have everlasting life. So as God has sent his only begotten Son, Jesus Christ, he has also sent us, that through us many will come to the saving knowledge of the word of God. Jesus said, I have chosen you and ordained you, that you may go and bear fruit, and your fruit may remain. As he said in Isaiah 61, from verse 1, the Spirit of the Lord God is upon me, because the Lord had anointed me to preach good tidings unto the meek. He has sent me to bind up the brokenhearted, to proclaim liberty to the captives, and the opening of the prison to them that are bound. That's our ministry, the ministry of reconciliation, bringing people out of bondage, setting those in captivity free, and binding the brokenhearted, and those who are bound in the prison, to release them from the prison gate, and to proclaim the acceptable year of the Lord and the day of vengeance of our God, to comfort all that mourn. That's what God has called us to do. To appoint unto them that mourn in Zion, to give unto them beauty for ashes, the oil of joy for mourning, the garment of praise for the spirit of heaviness, that they might be called trees of righteousness, the planting of the Lord, that he might be glorified. God wants himself to be glorified in your life and through you, that many shall come, that God may be glorified in their lives. And it's our responsibility to do this, as Moses purposed to do for his brethren. For Jesus is the Savior of the world, and we shall continue to preach this good news. We that have received this good news, that many will be delivered and translated from the kingdom of darkness into the kingdom of his Son, Jesus Christ. See, I see one of them suffer wrong,

0: Christ Jesus for good works, to heal and to deliver all that are oppressed of the devil. For Christ has anointed us with the oil of gladness above our fellows. So we must fulfill this mission of the Lord. Moses fulfilled the call. The Bible says, and seeing one of them suffer wrong, he defended him and avenged him that was oppressed and smote the Egyptians. He continued that, Acts chapter 7, verse 25. For he supposed his brethren who have understood how that God by his hand would deliver them. But they understood not. Most of the time we expect others to understand the call of God in our lives. It doesn't always work that way. We are responsible to execute the call of God in our lives through the leadership of the Holy Spirit. We are also responsible to face the consequences that follow. Don't expect people to understand and don't wait for people's approval before you do what God purposes you to do. Before you run the vision of God for your life, refuse to be distracted from the call of God in your life. See what Samuel said to Saul in 1 Samuel chapter 10 from verse 6. And the Spirit of the Lord will come upon thee, and thou shalt prophesy with them, and shall be turned into another man. The Spirit of God turns you into another man. Man called of God. Man equipped of God. Man raised by God. Man who is running with the vision of God. That's what the Spirit of God will do to you. He continues in that 1 Samuel chapter 10 verse 7. Say, and let it be, when these signs are come unto thee, that thou do as occasion serve thee, for God is with thee. Do as occasion serves you. Do as the Spirit leads you. Simply put, that's what he's telling him here. Don't allow anything to distract you. Do as the Spirit leads you. As you are being led by the Spirit of God, you shall do as occasion serve thee, for God is with you. The brethren did not understand God's dealings in the life and ministry of Moses yet. They didn't understand that God had called Moses as a deliverer for Israel. I encourage you to get wisdom and understanding of your environment and God's moves in your life and ministry so that you will not miss the visitation of the Lord. The scripture says, get wisdom, get understanding. Forget it not, neither decline from the words of my mouth. That's Proverbs chapter 4, verse 5. Now verse 6. Forsake her not, and she shall preserve thee. Love her, and she shall keep thee. Verse 7. Wisdom is the principal thing. Therefore, get wisdom. And with all thy getting, get understanding. Walk in the wisdom of God. As occasion demands, and as occasion serves you. Through the leadership of the Holy Spirit, walk in the wisdom of God. Get understanding and walk in the wisdom of God. Because the wisdom of God is profitable to direct. The wisdom of God will bring you to the place of promotion. It will bring you to the place of honor as you purpose to obey and do the will of God. Wisdom of God will cover you with a crown of glory because you have been called that God through his Son will be glorified through you in your life and in the lives of those you are ministering to. So I encourage you, remain in wisdom and walk in wisdom. Understand the purpose of your call. Understand the timing of your call. Understand the people that will help you in the call. As God has given you that vision, the first thing is to get wisdom and get understanding of your call. For Proverbs chapter 16 verse 22 says, understanding is a wellspring of life unto him that had it, but the instruction of fools is folly. So you need to have life in your call through understanding of what God has purposed you to do. Because understanding will provide a perpetual supply of correct analysis and conclusions of life's numerous situations concerning your vision and concerning what God wants you to do in every situation and in every challenge. So I encourage you, do not shift from the vision of God for your life. Purpose to walk in it, purpose to do it, no matter the level of discouragement. Moses refused to be discouraged by comfort. He refused to be discouraged by challenges. He refused to be discouraged by distractions. He refused to be discouraged by the loss of the eye, loss of the flesh, and the pride of life. He put them where they belonged. Say, and see one of them suffer wrong, he defended him and avenged him that was oppressed and smote the Egyptian. For he supposed his brethren who have understood how that God by his hand will deliver them, but they understood not. Many people may not understand their call. They may not understand that God has raised you to be a destiny helper. But it does not stop you from doing what you are supposed to do. Whether they recognize it, whether they acknowledge it or not, do what God has called you to do. The Bible says in that Acts chapter 7, verse 26, and the next day he showed himself unto them as they strove, and would have set them at one again, saying, sirs, ye are brethren, why do you run one to another? This time around, he came and saw his two brethren fighting. He discouraged them from continuing the fight. As we can see in that Exodus chapter 2. Say, and when he went out the second day, behold, two men of the Hebrews strove together. I said to him that did the wrong, wherefore smitest thou thy fellow? Verse 14. I said, who made thee a prince and a judge over us? Intendest thou to kill me as thou killest the Egyptian? And Moses feared and said, surely this thing is known. Verse 15. Now when Pharaoh heard this thing, he sought to slay Moses. But Moses fled from the face of Pharaoh and dwelt in the land of Midian and sat down by a well. Do you see? The same people he came to deliver, God sent for him to deliver. The same people he was encouraging not to strive together were the same people that made Pharaoh to know what Moses has done against an Egyptian. When an Egyptian was striving with Israelites, say Moses fled because he feared for his life. Listen, when God leads you to leave a particular place, that's not cowardice. That's still obedience. Just purpose to obey what the Holy Spirit is leading you to do. Moses at this particular time had not been fully prepared to face up with Pharaoh. That's why God allowed him to flee. He fled from the presence of Pharaoh for the time appointed to meet Pharaoh had not yet come. But this was a time appointed for him to be prepared in the wilderness of Midian. You should know the time of your visitation. You should know what you ought to do at each point in time in your call. Don't be hardened in your own ways. Yield yourself to be led by the Spirit of God always. That's the only way you can escape from the plans of the wicked. And the next day, he showed himself unto them as they strove, as his two brethren. I separated them. I said, sirs, ye are brethren, why do you wrong one another? The scripture said, how good and how pleasant it is for brethren to dwell together in unity. Moses came to establish the unity of the brethren in Israel as a deliverer. He desired them to dwell together in unity. Because dwelling together in unity is like the precious ointment upon the head that ran down upon the bed, even Aaron's bed, that went down to the scales of his garments. As the scripture tells us in Psalm 133, he says, as the dew of Hermon and as the dew that descended upon the mountains of Zion, for there the Lord commanded the blessing, even life forevermore. It's in the place of unity that God commands his blessings. So God expects us as brethren to dwell in unity. We should not operate in strife. We should not be contentious. We should not operate in division. We should speak with one voice. For where brethren dwell together in unity, God commands his blessings. I encourage you, wherever you are, as a child of God, refuse to sow any seed of discord. Rather, let the love of God that is shed abroad in our hearts by the Holy Spirit be made manifest in you and through you. Purpose to continue to love the Lord thy God with all your heart, with all your mind, with all your strength. Love your neighbor as yourself. That's what the Lord expects us to do at each point in time. So do not allow anything to take you away from loving. For he that loveth knoweth God. For God is love. So walk in love, dwell in love, love your neighbor as yourself. As you love the Lord thy God with all your heart, with all your mind, with all your strength. And if you love the Lord, you keep the word of God. First Epistle of John chapter 3 from verse 11 says, for this is the message that you heard from the beginning, that we should love one another. Verse 12, not as Cain, who was of that wicked one and slew his brother. And wherefore slew he him? Because his own words were evil and his brother's righteous. Verse 13, marvel not, my brethren, if the world hate you. Verse 14, we know that we are passed from death unto life, because we love the brethren. He that loveth not his brother abided in death. Verse 15, whosoever hateth his brother is a murderer. And you know that no murderer had eternal life abiding in him. So we must learn to love one another. We must learn to dwell together in unity. And this was what Moses tried to establish between these brethren. That he said, sirs, ye are brethren. Why do you wrong one to another? We are not to wrong one another. He continued in that Acts chapter 7, verse 27. He said, but he that did his neighbor wrong, thrust him away, saying, who made thee a ruler and a judge over us? People will challenge authority when they do not understand the purpose of the authority. Many people that lack wisdom of God will challenge authority. May you not come to that point of challenging authority instituted by God. May you not reject him that God has sent to be your destiny helper. May you not, out of pride, challenge an authority that is instituted for your own peace. So look at what the neighbor that did wrong said. Who made you a ruler and a judge over us? Remember, when God sets up authority, he doesn't need your permission to set up the authority. Once you recognize the authority of God, yield and submit to the authority of God. That's what the book of Romans chapter 13 from verse 1 tells us. Let every soul be subject unto the higher powers, for there is no power but of God. The powers that be are ordained of God. Verse 2, whosoever therefore resisted the power, resisted the ordinance of God, and they that resist shall receive to themselves damnation. Verse 3, for rulers are not a terror to good works, but to the evil. Without then not be afraid of the power, do that which is good, and thou shalt have praise of the same. Verse 4, for he is the minister of God to thee for good. But if thou do that which is evil, be afraid, for he beareth not the sword in vain, for he is the minister of God, a revenger, to execute wrath upon him that doeth evil. So every authority set by God is set by God for a purpose. He's the minister of God to execute goodness in the land, to execute judgment. to fulfill his purpose. So God raised Moses and made him both a ruler and a judge over the people of Israel. But this man lacked the wisdom. That's why you could say, who made you a ruler and a judge over us? He continued in that verse 28. Will thou kill me as thou didst the Egyptian yesterday? What was he trying to do here? He was trying to frighten Moses. He was indirectly threatening Moses. He was saying, I'm going to expose what you did, which he eventually did. But let me tell you, it doesn't matter what the enemy plans or does. The plans and purposes of God must be established and accomplished. For we know that all things work for good for those who love God, who are the called according to his purpose. As long as you purpose to do the will of God, fulfilling the call of God in your life, I encourage you, know it. Because you love God, all things will work together for good for you. And because you are fulfilling the purpose of God for your life, nothing can stop what God has started. So refuse to be discouraged. Continue to press on to perfection so that God will perfect what he has started in you. And as you do this, remain blessed. In Jesus' name, amen.
1: Praise God. We thank the Lord for this powerful message. As the Lord has spoken to us, the hearers of this word and the body of Christ in all the nations of the world, expressly through his word, from Acts of the Apostles chapter 7 verse 23, which says, now when he was 40 years old, it came into his heart to visit his brethren, the children of Israel. Praise God. Abba Father, we thank you for the testimony of Moses, how his heart was yielded to your word, how his heart was yielded to the leadership of the Spirit of God. For the Holy Scripture says, they that are led by the Spirit of God are the sons of God. And the Scripture says, it came into his heart to visit his brethren. Father Lord, we pray this day that as many as have received this word with an open heart, let this word quicken them to return to you. In the mighty name of Jesus, Abba Father, we pray that as many who has yielded their hearts, seeking your face, searching the scriptures, and seeking direction, Father Lord, we pray that they shall find light as a result of this word in the name of Jesus. Let there be great light in the hearts of men. Let this word quicken the hearts of every hearer, the hearts of the preachers, to return to their first love. In the mighty name of Jesus, Father Lord, we pray that this word shall quicken the hearts of believers to return to visit their brethren, to return to visit your word, to return to visit your will, to seek your face, and to know that which we ought to do at every point in time, in the mighty name of Jesus. Abba Father, we pray that the hearer of this word shall seek the welfare of the brothers and sisters, especially in the household of faith, in the mighty name of Jesus. As Genesis chapter 4 verse 9 says, and the Lord said unto Cain, where is Abel thy brother? And he said, I know not. Am I my brother's keeper? Abba Father, we pray that as the hearers of this message of life continues to grow and increase in the knowledge of the truth, Father Lord, we declare that the hearers of this undiluted truth of your word shall increase in your wisdom. In the mighty name of Jesus, we declare, O Lord, that they shall increase in stature, in the name of Jesus. Lord, we declare that they shall remember their brethren in the name of Jesus. Let the hearts of every believer in Christ, the hearts of the ministers, and the church of Jesus Christ be full of love and kindness towards one another in the mighty name of Jesus. For Hebrews chapter 13 verse 1 says, let brotherly love continue. We pray, Abba Father, that as men hear this word, they shall yield their hearts to be transformed in the mighty name of Jesus. May they have the mind of Christ, walking in love as Christ also had loved us and had given himself for us, an offering and a sacrifice to God for a sweet-smelling savour in the name of Jesus. We declare, O Lord, that no heart that has heard this word, no heart that has heard this truth shall turn away from the love of God in the mighty name of Jesus. Genesis chapter 14 from verse 14 to verse 16 says, and when Abram heard that his brother was taken captive, he armed his trained servants, born in his own house, 318, and pursued them unto Dan. And he divided himself against them, and he and his servants by night, and smote them, and pursued them unto Hobah, which is on the left hand of Damascus. Verse 16. And he brought back all the goods, and also brought again his brother Lot and his goods, and the women also, and the people. Praise God. Abba Father, we pray, as Abram heard that his brother was taken captive and he reached out to rescue him, Father, we pray that the present day believer, that the ministers and the church shall seek to help fellow believers in Christ Jesus in times of need and in times of distress in the mighty name of Jesus. Father, Lord, we pray that the ministers shall be their brother's keepers. We pray that the believers in Christ shall be their brother's keepers. Father, Lord, we pray that the church of Jesus Christ shall be their brother's keepers in the mighty name of Jesus. We pray that the hearts of every believer shall be full of love towards one another in the name of Jesus. Genesis chapter 3 verse 7 says, and the Lord said, I have surely seen the affliction of my people which are in Egypt, and have heard their cry by reason of their taskmasters, for I have known their sorrows. Verse 8, and I am come down to deliver them out of the hand of the Egyptians, and to bring them out of the land unto a good land, and a large unto a land flowing with milk and honey, unto the place of the Canaanites, and the Hittites, and the Amorites, and the Perizzites, and the Hivisites, and the Jebusites. Now therefore, behold, the cry of the children of Israel is come unto me, and I have also seen the oppression wherewith the Egyptians oppress them. Verse 10, come now therefore, and I will send thee unto Pharaoh, that thou mayest bring forth my people, the children of Israel, out of Egypt. Father, Lord, we pray that as you saw the afflictions of the children of Israel in the land of Egypt, Father, Lord, we pray that every believer in Christ shall see the afflictions of the people. Father, Lord, we pray that the believers in Christ shall have a burden towards the people. Father, Lord, we pray that the believers shall see that which we want them to see. Oh, Lord, as you have proposed to save your people, We pray that ministers, believers, and the church of Jesus Christ shall yield themselves to be vessels to be used by you. They shall yield themselves to be vessels unto honor. Vessels that shall be used by you to save the lost souls. Vessels that shall be used to save the perishing souls, the lost sheep of Israel. Psalms chapter 8 verse 4 says, "What is man that thou art mindful of him, and the son of man that thou visitest him?" Father Lord, we pray that as your mind is full of love towards humanity, as your mind is full of love towards men, so shall the heart of every minister be full of compassion towards the perishing souls, towards the sinners, towards the unrighteous, and those who are still wallowing in darkness and ignorance in all the nations of the world. In the name of Jesus, Abba Father, we pray that the eyes of the righteous shall be opened to see that which you want them to see. May the eyes of the righteous be opened to see the afflicted ones around them in the mighty name of Jesus. And they shall bring the gospel of Christ unto them in the mighty name of Jesus. For Isaiah chapter 61 verse 1 says, "The Spirit of the Lord God is upon me, because the Lord hath anointed me to preach good tidings unto the meek. He hath sent me to bind up the brokenhearted, to proclaim liberty to the captives, and the opening of the prisons to them that are bound." Abba Father, we pray that you quicken the ministers to preach good tidings unto the meek in all the nations of the world in the name of Jesus. Father Lord, we pray that the righteous, the believers in Christ, shall leave their comfort zones and seek to bind the brokenhearted. In the name of Jesus, Lord, we pray that the hearts of the believers in Christ shall be full of compassion. In the mighty name of Jesus, Father Lord, we pray that they shall yield completely. We pray that the hearer of this one shall yield completely to be led by the Spirit to do the will of God. Father, we pray that men's heart shall be quickened to save every lost soul in all the nations of the world in the name of Jesus. Father, we pray that the ministers shall not draw back in the assignments, the church shall not draw back in the assignment, but they shall yield themselves, taking heed to the ministry they have received and ensuring that they fulfill it in the mighty name of Jesus. Thank you, Abba Father. In Jesus' mighty name, we have prayed. Amen.
2: 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Reviving the minister, the family, and the nations.

0: God is good. And all the time. God is good.
1: God is good.
0: And all the time.

Yes, he is. God is good. And all the time. God is good. And all the time.

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God bless.

himself in John chapter 9 verse 5, saying, as long as I am in the world, I am the light of the world. So God did not send his son into the world to condemn the world, but that the world through him might be saved. He that believeth in him is not condemned, but he that believeth not is condemned already. And this is the condemnation, that light is come into the world, and men love darkness rather than the light. For everyone that doeth evil hates the light, neither comes to the light. But he that doeth the truth comes to the light, that his deeds may be made manifest that they are wrought in God. When men hear the truth and come to the truth, come to his light, walk in the truth, walk in the light, do deeds of the truth, this is revival. To minister is Dr. Ihemé N. Ndukwe. Dr. Ihemé Ndukwe has been a missionary in the Middle East and Asia for more than 21 years. Dr. Ihemé Ndukwe is graced with the word for revival now, reviving the ministers, the families, and the nations, preaching the word of God, pure and unadulterated, in demonstration of the Spirit and of power, so that men's faith is not on enticing words of man's wisdom, but in the power of God. You can sit under this anointing and remain the same. Revival.

0: Our message today is taken from Hebrews chapter 11,
1: verse 32. Hebrews 11, verse 32. And what shall I more say? For the time will fail me to tell of Gideon, and of Barak, and of Samson, and of Jephthah. We have faced of Rahab, who was a harlot. We now heard of Samson also, who was keen on going after the harlot. Jephthah was born by a harlot, and his kinsmen despised him. It doesn't matter the background of your birth. It's irrelevant to God. What matters to God is for you to believe his word and walk in his word. It doesn't matter to God. Who gave you the authority to be king to start with? Every king and every subject, we face the same judgment seat of God. So it doesn't matter the background of your birth. What matters is whom have you believed? Jephthah was cast out from his home because he was born by a harlot. And his brother said, no, you can't have the same inheritance with us. Go. Then you know God is awesome. He makes things to work together for good for them that love him, for them that are called according to his purpose. There came a time they needed to fight a battle. They didn't have anybody qualified for that battle. It was only Jephthah. You can read Judges 11, 1 to 40. The grace of God can identify you. It can find you wherever you are. If God has purposed to use you for something, let people try to obliterate you. Let people try to silence you. Let people try to make you as nobody. Eventually, this vision will speak. For it's for an appointed time. At the appointed time, God made them to go and look for Jephthah. Because there was no man in the place that could deliver. And they went. And Jephthah made them to make a promise. I will rule over you people. Before you said I would, but now, if I am going to look at the conditionality, it's God who gave him that wisdom. So you cannot give excuses. Because of the circumstance of my birth, I can't make it in life. It's a lie. Don't use that. Don't allow the enemy to use that against you. It doesn't matter the circumstance of your birth. What matters is you, whom you have believed and what you have believed. If you believe that God will do what he has promised, he will do it. And if you propose to follow the word of God, God himself will fulfill the word of God. I know Jephthah, because of maybe the circumstance of his birth, but most importantly, because he understood that vow is very important. That if you make a vow, God will never break it. God will honor it. It's only you that can break. If you go into a covenant with God, God will honor his own part. It's only you that can break. He made a covenant. He said, God, if you deliver me, if you deliver these people into my hands, whatsoever comes out from my home, when I return from this great battle, I will give it to you. Faith will fulfill the vow. You can't say you're walking by faith. You're not keeping the promise of God. You're not keeping the word of God. You're not obeying the word of God. You're not doing what you have said to God that you will do. That's what Jephthah taught us here. By the time he came out, it was the first daughter. He said, oh, but yet if you feel that vow, faith is not lip service. I love God. It's not semantic. You know, I really love God. Faith is in doing. If you love me, keep my word, keep my commandment. That's what faith is all about. So Jephthah kept the word of God. So we can understand why the writer of Hebrews decided to book them together to teach us several things at the same time. So that we can appreciate on how to walk by faith and to live by faith. He continued. And what shall I more say? For the time will fail me to tell of Gideon, of Barak, of Samson, of Jephthah, of David also. Any of us know David, a man after God's heart, a man who was not in a rush for the promise to be fulfilled in his life, was just interested in obeying God. A man who knew how to praise and worship God. A man who knew how to respect authority. If he didn't know how to respect authority, by the time he was anointed to be king over Israel, he began to undermine the authority of Saul. But he didn't do that. Rather, it was Saul who was after him to kill him. And he never went after to revenge, to do anything against Saul. Just by cutting the hem of Saul's garment, his heart struck him. Just minor thing. He didn't have, not his body, just what he was wearing. His heart struck him. How many of you can walk that way? Not go after the person God has said you are going to take over from. And you try to see how to pull him down. He didn't do that. Despite all the things that Saul did against him, he gave faith with the word of God. He knew that God, who has given the word, knows the timing to perform his word. Many people want to give God time. You have promised me this. God says yes. Say, but this is the time. You have to do it. No. You can't give God time. He's the one who gave you the promise. He's the one who knows the time. So his faith taught us how to be patient, to wait for the promise. He waited for the promise. Despite all the things he went through while waiting, he didn't put any law into his hand. He just waited and waited until the appointed time. Let the wait. If you are walking by faith, without patience, you will not obtain the promise. You have to learn to wait. David waited, and he obtained the promise. He continued in that Hebrews 11. And what shall I more say? For the time will fail me to tell of Gideon, of Barak, and of Samson, of Jephthah, of David also. David is also a lesson in repentance. It's a lesson in repentance. When he missed it, he did not harden himself like Saul hardened himself. Or he did not pass the blame to some others. We are very good at passing blame to others. When he was said, "That I'm the man," he accepted, "Yes, I am the man. No, not me. It's the other person who made me to." You know, he beats Adam in that. Learn to beat your great-grandfathers, your forefathers, in obedience. He beat Adam. Adam said, "The woman you gave me." David would have said, "The woman you positioned that place. When I was on the top of my distance, I saw her." But he didn't say that. He said, "It's me. God show mercy." Faith without knowing how to seek the mercy of God will not take you far. If you are walking by faith, there will be a time you may miss it. It may be a minor mistake. Maybe from the word you are saying or whatever you are doing. Or you stray away. It's your responsibility to go straight to God, asking for mercy, for forgiveness. Don't wait until somebody reminds you. Because sometimes it may be too late. Let your conscience remind you. The Bible says, if your conscience does not condemn you, then you are free. That's why your conscience has to be alive always. And how do our conscience become alive? It's through studying the word of God, hearing the word of God. We hear, "Oh, I missed this thing. I didn't do this. This is what I should be doing." And immediately you don't wait for anybody to tell you or say, "Oh, now let the whole church go into repentance." You yourself. Because salvation is personal. Go to God in prayers and ask for forgiveness. And God himself will forgive you. Say, "And Samuel also, and of the prophets, Samuel was called at a young age." That's why Paul writing to Timothy, he said, "Do not allow anybody despise your youth." If God has called you, no matter how young you are, hold on to your call and to your faith. Don't allow anybody to despise your youth. Of course, Samuel was submissive to Eli, and he was able to teach him the principles of ministry. Despite by then, Eli's eyes were blind. He was no more hearing from God, but yet he had the principles, and he showed it to him. When Samuel had a call, he didn't know who was calling him. He showed him what to do. And Samuel was submissive, he was obedient. And he judged Israel. Every word he spoke, none fell on the ground. Because he believed God. And he said what God told him to say. And that's what God expects us. Don't allow somebody, in quotes, superior, maybe physically or age-wise, tell you what to do when it comes to the word of God. Or tell you, forget about this word, something else. I think I've told this story sometime. When some elders were sent to go and tell one young man about what they had decided in their committee meeting, you know, all these committees that don't have the word of God. And the young man challenged them. Say, let's go to the scripture. Let's see, what are you? He said, say, no, we are not talking. Say, what? You are not talking what? They were so embarrassed. The young man, they went to correct, but they didn't have the standard of the word of God to correct him. And you correct something you are not working in. Give correction outside the word of God. He said, and what shall I more say? For the time will fail me to tell of Gideon, of Barak, of Samson, of Jephthah, of David also, and Samuel, of the prophets. Verse 13, who through faith subdued kingdoms. The kingdom of this world will eventually be the kingdom of our Lord Jesus Christ and our God. Faith gives you the power to subdue things. That believing what God has said and purposing to do them, you will subdue. This will come under you. Not you subduing them. Not by power, not by your mind, but by the Spirit of God. So who through faith subdued kingdoms? Every kingdom that is set against the kingdom of God, as long as you remain in the kingdom of God and his Christ, that kingdom will be subdued under you. Every authority, no matter how it comes, because where is authority? Every authority is from God. And every authority is said through our Lord and Savior Jesus Christ. Anyone beginning to go outside that authority of the word of God can be brought down any day. Nebuchadnezzar had learned that. The Bible called him King of Kings. Do you know that? Until he began to go against the authority of the King of all kings. He was made to eat grass for him to know that God rules in the affairs of men and give it to whomsoever he will it. So you can subdue kingdoms. You can subdue those challenges that are coming to you by believing what God has said in his word and remaining to do the word of God. That's your responsibility. You will subdue those things. Those things that you think you cannot subdue, you will subdue them. In Jesus' name, he said they subdued kingdoms. That's how David subdued kingdoms. That's how Joshua subdued kingdoms. That's how those judges subdued kingdoms. Because they believed what God had told them. And they followed the instruction of the Almighty God. And walked by faith. Those kingdoms were subdued. I don't know what you are going through. God can subdue those things under you. I said they can be subdued under you. For in the name of Jesus, every knee shall bow and every tongue shall confess that Jesus is Lord to the glory of God. Say, who through faith subdued kingdoms, wrought righteousness. What does it mean? They wrought righteousness. They made people to come to believe God. They wrought. Because first of all, they believed God and it was imputed to them for righteousness. They now made people to come to believe God. After God moved mountain, both for Meshach, Shadrach, and Abednego, And Daniel, kings made prophetic word. He said, listen, from now on, there's no other God beside this here God. That's how you can rob righteousness. In that place God has put you, he wants you to rob righteousness for him. Let people come to realize that there is no God like your God. The God, our Father, who is the Father of our Lord and Savior, Jesus Christ. Our Lord and our God. Say the rod righteousness. Obtain promises. Is faith having the eyes on the promises that makes you to continue to walk by love and continue to walk by obedience, that eventually you will obtain those promises. Faith, not putting your eyes on the promises, but putting your eyes on him who has given you the promises. We make you to enter into those promises. Faith that works with patience. Say they obtained. Every one of them that walk by faith obtained the promises. And the greatest of the promises is the promise of eternal life. None of them will miss it. Even if they don't get some of the things on this earth. But the greatest of the promises, the promise of eternal life. That's why the Bible says, fight a good fight of faith. Lay hold on eternal life. If you miss any other thing, don't miss eternal life. See, who through faith subdued kingdoms, wrought righteousness, obtained promises, stop the mouth of lions. Samson killed the lion. David killed the lion. Daniel was thrown into the lion. And the lion shut up his mouth. His faith in God. How can you chew who is carrying the spirit of God? The lion, seeing Daniel, was seeing God. When you begin to walk by faith, when people look at you, they'll be seeing God. Especially people who are purposed to do you harm. They'll be afraid. Remember what Rahab told the spies. She said, your terror and your dread has already fallen on us. If you walk by faith, your terror and your dread will be falling on every wicked thing ganged against you. In Jesus' name, for no weapon formed or fashioned against you that shall prosper. And every tongue that rises up against you in judgment, you shall condemn. This is the heritage, the people of God. For righteousness is of God. We became righteous because we believe in what Jesus Christ did for us on the cross of Calvary. By faith, we will overcome. I say by faith, we will be victorious. In Jesus' name, by faith, we will obtain the promises. In Jesus' name. If you believe it, I want to hear a loud amen.
0: Amen.

0: 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Alternatively, please telephone the office on +234 701 687 0490. I repeat that telephone number, +234 701 687 0490. Thank you so much.
1: When the roll is called from yonder, I'll be there.
2: Hallelujah. Hallelujah. The word of God has come to us. Hallelujah. Jeremiah said that your words were found and I ate them. Hallelujah. Let's read Hebrews chapter 11 verse 31 once again. It starts by faith. Hallelujah. It starts by faith. The harlot Rahab perished not with them that believed not when she had received the spies with peace. We'll also read one more scripture before we pray. James chapter 2 verse 24. James chapter 2 verse 24, it says, so you see then that a man is justified by works and not by faith only. Likewise, there was not Rahab when Rahab the harlot was justified by works when she received the messengers and sent them out another way. For as the body without the spirit is dead, so faith without works is dead also. Hallelujah. We need to have faith. When the word of God has come to us, we need to believe and we need to run with it, with God's instructions. Hallelujah. We'll pray for ourselves. As the word of God has come to us, as we have heard and we have believed, we will put into action. Hallelujah. Our faith, how much faith we have, it will show through our works whether we are truly following Christ or not. We'll pray for ourselves. Let's open our mouth and pray. Father God, we thank you. We give you glory, honor, and all praise, Lord. For your word is a lamp to our feet and light to our path, Father God. Lord, we have heard that by faith we can please you, Abba Father. Lord, we have heard that by faith we can inherit the promises, O Lord God. Lord, we have heard that by faith we can have eternal life with Christ, Lord. Lord, we pray for ourselves, King of Glory, as we have heard, Father God. We are willing and obedient, King of Glory, to follow you, our Father, to follow your word, O Lord God. And we know, King of Glory, as we follow you, nothing shall stand against us, our Father. Nothing will separate us from you, O Lord God, and from doing your will, King of Glory. Lord, we pray, increase our faith as your word has come, Lord. We will continue to walk with it with your direction, our Father. We will not lean to our own understanding, King of Glory, but we know and we have believed that you are God, O Lord God. You are Messiah, King of Glory. Lord, we thank you. We give you glory, honor, and all praise, Lord. In Jesus' mighty name we pray. Amen. Hallelujah. And if we read Hebrews chapter 6, verse 12. Hebrews chapter 6, verse 12. Faith goes with patience. Hallelujah. Let's read Hebrews chapter 6, verse 12. It says that you do not become sluggish, but imitate those who inherit the promises. So through faith and patience, we will inherit the promise of eternal life. Rahab was a harlot, hallelujah. And she believed, she heard and she believed. Not only she was saved, but her whole household was saved. Through us, many shall be saved, hallelujah. We are on God's mission, hallelujah. When we go forth, we are not going just like that. We are going with the word of God, with the power of God. And wherever we go, people will receive the word of salvation, hallelujah. Let's open our mouth and pray. Father God, we thank you. We give you glory, honor, and all praise, Lord. For you have loved the world so much that you gave your only begotten Son, our Father. When your word is released, O Lord God, when souls, they are hearing your word, King of glory, they shall believe that Jesus is the Son of the living God, Father God. They shall believe that there is, without Christ there is no life, O Lord God. They shall believe, Father God, they shall repent and return to you, King of glory, and follow Christ all the days of their lives, O Lord God. And they shall receive the promise of eternal life, O Lord God. Lord, we thank you, we give you glory, honor, and all praise, Lord. Your word says without faith it is impossible to please you, Lord. Lord, we pray as your word has gone forth, O Lord, my God and my Father, as many as is receiving your word, Lord, King of glory, they shall believe. They shall believe in the name of Jesus Christ. They shall believe what Jesus has done on the cross of Calvary, our Father. Lord, we thank you. We give you glory, honor, and all praise. It's by believing in Christ we shall be saved and our household shall be saved, O Lord God. We thank you. Give you glory, honor, and all praise. In Jesus' name we pray. Amen. And I will read one more scripture, Romans chapter 10, verse 17. Romans chapter 10, verse 17. We have heard, we'll pray that we will continue to walk by faith. We will not walk by sight. Hallelujah. For what we see is temporary. Harlot's background was not very pleasing. But it doesn't matter the background. It doesn't matter the situations. It doesn't matter the challenges. Hallelujah. What matters is that you believe in Christ. You believe in the word of God. You believe that God has said it, and that settles it. I'm going to do it. It doesn't matter whether it is suitable or not. And we'll read verse, Romans chapter 10, verse 17. It says, so then faith comes by hearing, and hearing by the word of God. Will pray that we shall always be available to hear the word of God. Hallelujah. We will position ourselves and our household where the word of God is preached. Hallelujah. We'll pray that none of us shall go out of the presence of God. As the word has come, we will continue to meditate on it. Hallelujah. Let's open our mouth and pray. Father God, we thank you. We give you glory, honor, and all praise, Father God. For faith comes by hearing, and hearing by your word, O Lord God. Lord, we thank you for Jesus Christ, who is the wisdom of God, who is the word of God, and who is the power of God. Only Christ has power to heal and to give life, Abba Father. With you there is forgiveness, and with you there is mercy, King of glory. Lord, we pray that we and our household shall remain in the presence of God all the days of our lives, Lord. Lord, we have purpose in our hearts that we will continue to follow you, O Lord God. Lord, we shall remain focused, King of glory. Lord, we pray that we shall continue to meditate on your word day and night. Your word has come to save our souls, O Lord God. Lord, we pray that we shall run with the King of glory. We shall continue to remain in your presence, our Father. Continue to please you with our faith, O Lord God. Lord, we thank you, give you glory, honor, and all praise. In Jesus' mighty name we pray. Amen.
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of Israel. Verse 24 says, and seeing one of them suffer wrong, he defended him and avenged him that was oppressed and smote the Egyptian. Verse 25 says, for he supposed his brethren would have understood how that God by his hand would deliver them, but they understood not. Hallelujah! This is the word of the Lord God. Come and let us thank and worship the Lord our God in Jesus' name. Amen.

Praise the Lord. The scripture for our prayers today will be taken from the book of Acts chapter 7, and we'll start reading from verse 23 to verse 25. And it says, Now when he was 40 years old, it came into his heart to visit his brethren, the children of Israel, and seeing one of them suffer wrong, he defended and avenged him who was oppressed and struck down the Egyptian. For he supposed that his brethren would have understood that God would deliver them by his hand, but they did not understand. Hallelujah. When Moses came out of age, he refused to be called the son of Pharaoh's daughter. Moses came to a point where he recognized that the comfort of Pharaoh's palace was not his true identity or his destiny. Moses refused the temporary pleasures of sin and chose the path of obedience to God's call. He chose to suffer affliction with the people of God than to enjoy the passing pleasures of sin. The Bible says that he visited his brethren, the children of Israel. As believers, as children of God, we must continually reject worldly distraction and respond promptly whenever God stirs our heart. Heeding to God's call is the best decision we can make. Moses expected his brethren to understand God's hand upon his life, but they did not. We must not wait for people's approval before obeying God's assignment, that which the Lord has asked us to do. We must not wait for the people to understand or for the people to approve us. The Bible says in Philippians chapter 2 verse 12, Wherefore, my beloved, as you have always obeyed, not as in my presence, but now much more in my absence, work out your own salvation with fear and trembling. Let us not wait to fulfill the assignment God has given to us. God has called us to walk in wisdom, to understand his timing, and to faithfully fulfill the ministry as the Holy Spirit leads us, regardless of opposition or even misunderstanding from the people. So this day, let us lift up our voice and pray for believers in all the nations of the world, that they shall fulfill God's call upon their lives by the grace of God. Let us pray that we shall continually reject worldly distractions and focus on God, that which he has called us to do, we will do. May we be hearers and doers of the word of God, that we shall propose to obey the call of God upon our lives, just like Moses did. Let us pray that believers shall remain focused, walking in the will of God and walking in the way of the Lord. Let us pray that we shall walk in the wisdom of God. We shall not wait for men's approval. May we take the step of faith in fulfilling the call of God for our lives. Let us pray that the Church of Jesus Christ, that we shall be united in love and unity. One of the first acts of Moses was to reconcile two Israelites who were fighting. God delights in the unity of his people. He delights that his people would dwell together in unity, for there he commands his blessing. Let us pray that the love of God shall be shed abroad in our hearts as his children. Just as God raised Moses as a deliverer for his people, so also he sent Christ to save us from sin and from Satan. So therefore, let us pray this day that men in all the nations of the world who have not yet accepted Jesus as their Lord and personal Savior, that they shall do so as they hear the word of God, that they shall do so as they hear the prompting of God to them. Let us pray that nations shall experience God's salvation and righteousness, and that many shall come to the knowledge of Jesus Christ and accept him as their Lord and personal Savior. Let us pray. Heavenly Father, we thank and we bless you. We thank you for calling us into your purpose and giving us the opportunity to serve you. Lord, we thank you for your word that you grant to us daily to guide our lives and to teach us. We bless and glorify your name. We say, may your name be glorified in all the earth. In the name of Jesus, amen. Lord, we pray this day for believers. King of glory, Lord, we pray that you shall quicken our hearts to pursue your
your purpose above every other worldly pleasure. Father, we pray, King of glory, Lord, that believers, Lord, Lord, it shall come to our hearts, Lord. Lord, just as it came into the heart of Moses to visit his brethren. Oh, Lord, that it shall come to our hearts, Lord, Lord, to fulfill your call upon our lives. Lord, that the call of reconciliation, of raising, Lord, even men, of proclaiming Christ on earth, Lord, that each and every one of us will answer this call. Father, we pray, Lord, that nothing will compete with your will in our lives. In the name of Jesus, amen. Lord, we pray that you grant us the grace to obey your voice immediately, and that we'll remain faithful to your call, which you have placed upon our lives. Lord, we pray that we shall remain focused in walking in your will and in your way, Lord. Lord, we pray that you shall strengthen every minister of the gospel with wisdom, understanding, and knowledge of God's will, Lord. Lord, that we shall not seek men's approval, but we shall seek the approval which comes from you and you alone. In the name of Jesus, amen. Lord, we pray this day for the church. We pray that we shall be united, Lord, in love and in truth. Oh, that the brethren, Lord, will dwell together. Father, we pray that your church, Lord, will dwell together. Lord, Father, that we'll dwell together in order to fulfill your purpose, the assignment. Help us to love one another sincerely. Help us to pursue peace, Lord, in our different denominations, Lord. And King of glory, we pray that faithfully we shall carry out the ministry of reconciliation, just as you expect from us, in Jesus' name. Amen. Lord, we pray for men in all the nations of the world who are yet to come to accept Jesus as their Lord and personal Savior. Abba, Father, we pray, Lord, that even as you sent Jesus to deliver them, may they come to know this truth. May they come to know that Jesus came to the earth, that he died and he rose again from their sins, Lord. Oh, Father, we pray, King of glory, that they shall come to know this truth, and that they shall receive the freedom which is found in Christ and Christ alone. In the name of Jesus, amen. Father, we pray that they shall accept the love of Christ which has been given to them. Father, we pray, King of glory, that they shall repent and turn wholly unto you, Lord. O King of glory, that they shall leave their wicked ways, Lord, and walk in the path of righteousness. In the name of Jesus, amen. Lord, we pray that you shall raise faithful laborers in all the nations who would, Lord, stand to proclaim this gospel with boldness. Lord, that you shall raise faithful laborers, Lord, in all the nations of the world who will stand, Lord, even to declare that

0: wherever they find themselves, Lord. Lord, in the midst of opposition, Lord, in the midst of trials, Lord, that they will stand, Lord, even to declare the faithfulness of the Lord. Oh, Father, we pray, King of glory, Lord. Lord, that laborers, Lord, shall move forth, Lord, even by the strength and by the power of the Holy Ghost, Lord. Lord, proclaiming Christ wherever they are, Lord. Thank you, Abba Father. We pray, King of glory, Lord, that your name will continually be glorified. Be thou exalted, Lord, for we have prayed in Jesus' name. Amen.
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2: The word of wisdom today is taken from Proverbs chapter 12, verse 2. A good man obtaineth favor of the Lord, but a man of wicked devices will he condemn. No man is good, only God. The scripture tells us in Mark chapter 10, verse 18, and Jesus said unto him, Why callest thou me good? There's none good but one, that is God. A good man therefore is a man who has found God through his Son Jesus Christ. For as many as received him, to them gave he power to become the sons of God, even to them that believe on his name, which were born not of blood, nor of the will of the flesh, nor of the will of man, but of God. You can only be a good man if you do as your Father in heaven. For we are his workmanship, created anew in Christ Jesus to do good works, which God had before them that we should walk in them. So a good man is one who has become the righteousness of God in Christ Jesus. So a good man obtaineth favor of the Lord, but a man of wicked devices will he condemn. So a good man has found the wisdom of God and the love of Christ, which is Christ, the power of God and the wisdom of God, as the scripture says. So a good man is he who has found God through his Son Jesus Christ, as the scripture says in Proverbs chapter 8, verse 35. For whoso findeth me findeth life and shall obtain favor of the Lord. So when you find the wisdom of God, which is Christ, you'll find life and you'll obtain favor from God. For the Lord will bless the righteous with favor, will he compass him as with a shield. So a good man obtaineth favor of the Lord, but a man of wicked devices will he condemn. So I encourage you to remain the righteousness of God in Christ Jesus, so that you continue to find favor of the Lord, so that you continue to be blessed in whatever you do. For if you are willing and obedient, you eat the good that is in the land. That's what God desires for every one of us, to remain in the place of blessing, in the place of obedience. For a good man will always obtain favor of the Lord. The scripture says in Psalm 112, verse 5, a good man showeth favor and lendeth. He will guide his affairs with discretion. So a good man is he who has purpose to do the word of God, to do the will of God. As he continues to do the word of God and the will of God, he will continue to find favor of God. He will find favor because he will be operating in the wisdom of God, which is profitable to direct. See the action of a good man in the place of fasting. He does what God expects him to do, not just denying himself food to eat, but he does the will of God, which is the kind of fasting that God requires of his people. As the scripture says in Isaiah 58, verse 6, it's not this the fast that I have chosen, to loose the bands of wickedness, to undo the heavy burdens, and to let the oppressed go free, and that you break every yoke. Say, good man, who is a righteous man, who is the righteousness of God in Christ Jesus, positions himself to do the will of God, to do the word of God, to walk in obedience, to fulfill the commandment of the Lord, to be a vessel in the hand of the Lord, a chosen vessel that will loose the bands of wickedness, that will undo the heavy burdens, and through his work, many oppressed will be set free, because he's showing them the way, the truth, and the life, which is in Christ Jesus. So a good man will give his bread to the hungry, and he'll bring the poor that are cast out to his house. When he sees the naked, he covereth him. He will not hide himself from his own flesh, from those who are related to him, who expected their help, because we have been called out of darkness into the marvelous light of God, and we have been called into the beloved, we have been called into the blessing of the Lord. As we have been called into the blessing of the Lord, we are to become a blessing. When we do such things as the fast that the Lord requires, the scripture shows expressly what will happen in that Isaiah 58 verse 9. It says, then shall thou call, and the Lord shall answer. Thou shalt cry, and he shall say, here I am. If thou take away from the midst of thee the yoke, the putting forth of the finger, and speaking vanity. So a good man is he who is the righteousness of God in Christ Jesus, who is abiding in the truth and doing the truth. And he will continue to obtain favor from the Lord. That's what he's showing us here. He said in that Isaiah 58 verse 10, and if thou draw out thy soul to the hungry and satisfy the afflicted, so then shall thy light rise in obscurity, and the darkness be as the noonday. That's the favor that you are going to obtain as somebody who is doing the will of God, doing the fast that the Lord requests, showing that you are the righteousness of God in Christ Jesus. The favor that will compass you about is that your light will rise in obscurity and your darkness will be as the noonday. God will be able to identify you and show you forth as his chosen vessel, a vessel of honor in wherever you are and wherever you are. Fear not. A good man, out of his belly shall continue to flow rivers of living waters, because he's abiding in the source of life. He's abiding in Christ. He's abiding in the word of God, walking in obedience. So he is doing the will of God, and God is showing forth himself in his situation. So a good man will do this to advance the gospel of our Lord Jesus Christ, and you will obtain favor of the Lord in every situation. As we can see with Barnabas in Acts chapter 11, verse 24. He says, for he was a good man and full of the Holy Ghost and of faith, and much people was added unto the Lord. Because through him, as the righteousness of God in Christ Jesus, many souls were added unto the Lord. That's what it means to be a good man. Somebody who is submitted totally to the goodness of God and his purpose to walk in the will of God. That's why the scripture tells us, a good man obtaineth favor of the Lord, but a man of wicked devices will he condemn. A man of wicked intentions, God will condemn. I encourage you, come to become the righteousness of God in Christ Jesus. Don't walk in wickedness. Don't desire the wicked way. Don't follow the wicked. Don't walk in their ways. For a man of wicked devices, the Lord will condemn. Run from the condemnation that is in the world. For this is the condemnation, that light has come, and many like darkness. Come into the light of the truth, and walk in the light. Walk in the truth, walk in obedience to the word of God. Proverbs chapter 1 from verse 29 says, for that they hated knowledge, and did not choose the fear of the Lord. Verse 30, they would none of my counsel, they despise all my reproof. Verse 31, therefore shall they eat of the fruit of their own way and be filled with their own devices. A good man obtaineth favor of the Lord, but a man of wicked devices will he condemn. Don't be filled with your own devices. Don't reject knowledge, the knowledge of the truth of the word of God. Choose the fear of the Lord. Walk in the counsel of the Lord. That's how you can escape from the wrath to come. For a good man obtaineth favor of the Lord, but a man of wicked devices will he condemn. Don't remain in the place of condemnation. Come into the place of light and truth, and walk in the light of the word of God. 1 Peter chapter 3 from verse 10 says, for he that will love life and see good days, let him refrain his tongue from evil, and his lips that they speak no guile. Verse 11, let him eschew evil and do good. Let him seek peace and ensue it. Verse 12, for the eyes of the Lord are over the righteous, and his ears are open unto their prayers. But the face of the Lord is against them that do evil. So know it, the word of wisdom for you today. Say, a good man obtaineth favor of the Lord, but a man of wicked devices will he condemn. So come into the righteousness of God in Christ Jesus and be as our Father who is good. Be in his goodness, for we have been created in Christ Jesus to do good works. As you continue to do this, you continue to obtain favor of the Lord. Depart from the devices of the wicked and remain in the place of goodness. As you do this, remain blessed. In Jesus' name, amen.
3: The future of the nation is you. The revival we need is returning to the true God, Raising teaching priests, restoring the truth.

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And you made every day a happy day for me, Lord. Oh yes, Father. Lord, I give myself in your hands, Lord. I give this church, I give this assembly in your hands, Lord.

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Yes, to live a great life in all godliness. The great need on every side is spiritual revival, and God is giving it. The Lord God is rending the heavens and coming down among his people. It's all open. You can hear it all on

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This is the time we must walk by the Holy Spirit. 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

0: Father God, we want to thank you, Lord, for your greatness, Heavenly Father. We rejoice, Lord, for we are on the winning side, Heavenly Father. Through your greatness, Lord, your enemies shall submit to you, Heavenly Father. Lord, we pray we shall never forget that, Heavenly Father. Just because we are called, we have the privilege to call you Father, we shall not forget that you are a great King too, Father God. Lord, we pray we shall continue to trust in you, Lord. We shall continue to behold your beauty, Heavenly Father. We shall continue to exalt you, Father God. We shall continue to lift your name on high, Heavenly Father.
1: We shall continue to praise you, Father God. We shall continue to give you honor and reverence, Heavenly Father. For you are the King, and you are the Lord of all, Father God. Lord, we give you praise and thank you, Lord. You are the name above every other name, Father God. Lord, you give me no other name can be exalted in my life above your name, Heavenly Father. Let every name, Lord, let every submission of your word, Heavenly Father, God. Let every knee bow, Heavenly Father. Let every person confess, Father God, that you are God. You are the Maker. You are the Lord.
0: Is Heavenly Father. Lord, we pray, Father God. We ask this prayer in Jesus' name. Amen. Amen. Hallelujah. Let's turn our Bibles to 2 Samuel chapter 7. 2 Samuel chapter 7. It says, and it came to pass when the king sat in his house and the Lord had given him rest round about from all his enemies, that the king said unto Nathan the prophet, see now, I dwell in an house of cedar, but the ark of God dwelleth within curtains. And Nathan said to the king, go, do all that is in thine heart, for the Lord is with thee. Hallelujah. I want to thank God for David. It says, when the Lord had given him rest, he came and sat in the house of God. And his concern wasn't, Lord, now which kingdom do I conquer next? Or how much more wealth can I accumulate? Or this king is still not yielded to me. I've still not won him over. Now he's considering, what can I do for the house of God? God has already done too many things for us. Before we come, you know, our grocery list, our week, this, can you give me this? Can you give me that? We have not given him yet the thanks that he has already done for us, the things that he has already provided to us. It is good to sit in the house of the Lord and say, Lord, what can I do for you? What service should I render more to you? You have already done way beyond I could have asked or imagined. We'll say, Lord, this afternoon, I have come to behold the splendor of the King. I have come to ask you, Lord, how can I use myself? How can I yield myself more to your word, to the submission of your word, to the advancement of your kingdom, to the beautification of your house, to the advancement of your people? Lord, use me. Here I am. Let's open our mouths and say, Lord, this time I have not come with a grocery list. I have not come with a things to do list for you. But I've come to humble and surrender myself before you and say, Lord, use me. I am before you. Let's pray for ourselves. Let's pray even for our children that the Lord shall continue to use them in his kingdom. They shall be useful. They shall be mighty in the hands of God. They shall be like arrows in the hands of the Lord. Let's pray. Father God, we bless your name. We glorify your name, Lord. Lord, we thank you, Lord, for the rest that you have given us, Heavenly Father. We thank you, Lord, for the blessings that you have given to us, Heavenly Father. We thank you, Lord, for the security in our jobs that you have given to us, Heavenly Father. We thank you for the children and the families, Lord, that you have settled us with, Heavenly Father. Lord, we pray in this time, Father God, let us now humble ourselves, Lord. Let us take out time to seek your will for our lives, Lord, to seek your purpose for our lives, Lord. Even as your word comes forth, Heavenly Father, Lord, we pray that it shall edify us, Lord. It shall renew our minds. It shall show us, Lord, the way in which we must go, Heavenly Father, not just to benefit ourselves, Lord, but to advance the kingdom, Heavenly Father. Lord, to do things for your glory, Father God, to do things for your joy, Heavenly Father. Lord, we praise you and we thank you, Lord. This afternoon, Lord, we pray you prepare each and every one of us, Lord. Give us a mind, Lord, that goes away from give me, give me, give me, and comes to you and say, Lord, make me, Father God. Use me for your glory, Heavenly Father. We bless your name and we glorify your name, Father God. We thank you, Lord, for all that you have done. We ask this prayer in Jesus' name. Amen. And after David had shown that he wanted to build a house for the Lord, you know what God did? He said, what will you build a house for me? I will build you a house. Hallelujah. That is how our God is. The Bible says, seek ye first the kingdom of God, and all these things that you hadn't desired, the things that you hadn't asked for, you know, God is able to do above and exceedingly over your desires. And I thank God for verse 18, when David comes and says, then went King in and sat before the Lord, and he said, who am I, O Lord God, and what is my house that thou hast brought me hitherto? Hallelujah. It's good to reflect sometimes. Who am I, Lord? Where was I 10 years back? Where was I 15 years back? Where was I 20 years back? And what is my house? What have I given to you, Lord, that you have shown me such grace and favor in this land? Let's open our mouths and just thank the Lord. The Bible says, come into his courts with thanksgiving and praise. We will say, Lord, today shall be a time of praise and thanksgiving. I will pour myself out, Lord. There might be things that I haven't really appreciated, Lord, but I'll come into your presence, Heavenly Father, thinking of all your benefits that I enjoy. Father God, we praise you, Lord. Lord, I thank you, Father God, for you have kept us as the apple of your eye, Heavenly Father. You have honored us, Heavenly Father, way beyond what we deserve, Father God, this afternoon, Lord. Let us celebrate your goodness in our lives, Heavenly Father. Let us praise you and thank you, Lord, for all that you have done, Father. We ask this prayer in Jesus' name. Amen. Hallelujah. Hallelujah. How many of us are ready to celebrate the goodness of God in our lives? Hallelujah. There are too many reasons to thank the Lord. Hallelujah. David said, I will become even more undignified. While celebrating, he lost all understanding of what was happening around him. He was just consumed with rejoicing and celebrating before the Lord. That does not mean you start behaving in a unorganized or undisciplined way. It just means that nobody else's opinion matters. I will become even more undignified than this. Nothing. What the people are thinking, what this one is thinking, how am I looking, nothing matters. I am here before my father to rejoice and to praise him. You can turn to your neighbor and tell him, please excuse me today. It does not matter what you think. I am here to praise the Lord. Hallelujah. Amen. Amen. All right.

We continue our message today from the Acts of the Apostles, chapter 7, from verse 23. He says, and when he was full 40 years old, it came into his heart to visit his brethren, the children of Israel. That's talking about Moses. When he was fully 40 years old, he was quickened in his heart to visit his brethren, the children of Israel. He was in Pharaoh's palace as the son of Pharaoh's daughter, enjoying the things in the palace. Then when he was full 40 years, when he came to the place of understanding that this is not his place, the Bible said he decided to visit his brethren, the children of Israel, which meant even while he was still in the palace, he knew that he's not of the palace. He knew he was not the son of Pharaoh's daughter. He knew that he had his brethren who were still in bondage. Have you come to a place of pleasure and you have forgotten the call of God in your life? I encourage you to repent today and return to your first love. The scripture says concerning Moses, in Hebrews 11, from verse 24, he said, by faith, Moses, when he was come to years, refused to be called the son of Pharaoh's daughter. Verse 25, choosing rather to suffer affliction with the people of God than to enjoy the pleasures of sin for a season. He refused to be identified with the wrong people. Are you identifying with the wrong people? Are you comfortable in the place of sin? Are you comfortable in the place of pleasure? Moses, when he came of age, refused to be called the son of Pharaoh's daughter. He refused to remain in the place of sin. He preferred to suffer affliction with the people of God than to enjoy the pleasures of sin for a season. Child of God, man of God, minister of the gospel, are you prepared to let go of the world and focus on doing the call of God in your life, looking unto Jesus, the author and finisher of your faith? The Bible said in that Hebrews chapter 11, verse 26, Moses, esteeming the reproach of Christ greater riches than the treasures in Egypt, for he had respect unto the recompense of the reward. He esteemed the reproach of Christ greater riches than the treasures in Egypt. Don't you know that if you suffer with Christ, you will reign with him? The reproach of Christ is greater riches than the treasures in the world. Moses understood this principle. And the Bible says he had respect unto the recompense of the reward. He knew that God is a rewarder of those who diligently seek him. Do you know this? That if you diligently seek the Lord, fulfilling the call of God in your life, there will be a time of rewarding you. God will never forget the labor of love you have done towards his name. So I want to encourage you, remain focused, walking in the will of the Lord, walking in the way of the Lord. Refuse that anything will distract you from the call of God in your life. Don't love this world, neither the things that are in the world. For if you love the world, the love of God the Father is not in you. As the scripture tells us, for all that is in the world, the lust of the flesh, the lust of the eyes, and the pride of life is not of the Father, but is of the world. And the world passeth away, and the lust thereof. But he that doeth the will of God abideth forever. Moses purposed to do the will of God. He decided to follow the leading of the Holy Spirit. That's why the scripture is telling us here that when he was full 40 years old, he came into his heart to visit his brethren, the children of Israel. He was ready to fulfill the call of God in his life. He purposed to obey the call. God put it in his heart and reminded him through the Holy Spirit that the due time has come. I was ready, not looking back. He was ready to press on to perfection, to do what God has called him to do.
as the scripture tells us in Philippians chapter 2 from verse 12. Wherefore, my beloved, as you have always obeyed, not as in my presence only, but now much more in my absence, work out your

own salvation with fear and trembling. Verse 13, for it is God which worketh in you both to will and to do of his good pleasure. If God is quickening you to do something based on what he has told you to do, the vision of God in your life, the call of God in your life, don't wait. Immediately he tells you, move and do to fulfill the call of God. Go ahead and do it. The Bible says he came into the heart of Moses to visit his brethren, the children of Israel. So God quickened him, and he did not waste time. He took a step of faith towards fulfilling the call of God in his life. In Acts chapter 7, verse 24, continuing, and seeing one of them suffer wrong, he defended him and avenged him that was oppressed and smote the Egyptian. As the scripture tells us in that Exodus chapter 2 from verse 11. And it came to pass in those days when Moses was grown that he went out unto his brethren and looked on their burdens, and he spied an Egyptian smiting a Hebrew, one of his brethren. Verse 12. And he looked this way and that way, and when he saw that there was no man, he slew the Egyptian and hid him in the sand. So he went out unto his brethren and saw their bodies. He was touched by their bodies. Just as our Lord and Savior Jesus Christ came to deliver us from sin, self, and Satan. As the scripture says, surely he had borne our griefs and carried our sorrows. Yet we did esteem him stricken, smitten of God, and afflicted. But he was wounded for our transgressions. He was bruised for iniquities. The chastisement of our peace was upon him, and with his stripes we are healed. So Moses saw the bodies of his brethren firsthand by visiting them. So he arose to deliver the oppressed, as the scripture says in Psalm 12, verse 5. For the oppression of the poor, for the sighing of the needy, now will I arise, saith the Lord. I set him in safety from him that profiteth him. So Moses arose to set in safety one of his brethren. He saw that was being afflicted by an Egyptian. God has called us, and he has raised us as saviors to many others. For God so loved the world that he sent his only begotten Son, that whosoever believeth in him should not perish, but have everlasting life. So as God has sent his only begotten Son, Jesus Christ, he has also sent us, that through us many will come to the saving knowledge of the word of God. Jesus said, I have chosen you and ordained you, that you may go and bear fruit, and your fruit may remain. As he said in Isaiah 61, from verse 1, the Spirit of the Lord God is upon me, because the Lord had anointed me to preach good tidings unto the meek. He has sent me to bind up the brokenhearted, to proclaim liberty to the captives, and the opening of the prison to them that are bound. That's our ministry, the ministry of reconciliation, bringing people out of bondage, setting those in captivity free, and binding the brokenhearted, and those who are bound in the prison, to release them from the prison gate, and to proclaim the acceptable year of the Lord and the day of vengeance of our God, to comfort all that mourn. That's what God has called us to do, to appoint unto them that mourn in Zion, to give unto them beauty for ashes, the oil of joy for mourning, the garment of praise for the spirit of heaviness, that they might be called trees of righteousness, the planting of the Lord, that he might be glorified. God wants himself to be glorified in your life and through you, that many shall come, that God may be glorified in their lives. And it's our responsibility to do this, as Moses purposed to do for his brethren. For Jesus is the Savior of the world, and we shall continue to preach this good news. We that have received this good news, that many will be delivered and translated from the kingdom of darkness into the kingdom of his Son, Jesus Christ. See, I see one of them suffer wrong, he defended him, and avenged him that was oppressed,

and to deliver all that are oppressed of the devil. For Christ has anointed us with the oil of gladness above our fellows. So we must fulfill this mission of the Lord. Moses fulfilled the call. The Bible says, and seeing one of them suffer wrong, he defended him and avenged him that was oppressed and smote the Egyptians. He continued that Acts chapter 7, verse 35. For he supposed his brethren who have understood how that God by his hand would deliver them. But they understood not. Most of the time we expect others to understand the call of God in our lives. It doesn't always work that way. We are responsible to execute the call of God in our lives through the leadership of the Holy Spirit. We are also responsible to face the consequences that follow. Don't expect people to understand and don't wait for people's approval before you do what God purposes you to do. Before you run the vision of God for your life, refuse to be distracted from the call of God in your life. See what Samuel said to Saul in 1 Samuel chapter 10 from verse 6. And the Spirit of the Lord will come upon thee, and thou shalt prophesy with them, and shall be turned into another man. The Spirit of God turns you into another man. Man called of God. Man equipped of God. Man raised by God. Man who is running with the vision of God. That's what the Spirit of God will do to you. He continues in that 1 Samuel chapter 10 verse 7. Say, and let it be, when these signs are come unto thee, that thou do as occasion serve thee, for God is with thee. Do as occasion serves you. Do as the Spirit leads you. Simply put, that's what he's telling him here. Don't allow anything to distract you. Do as the Spirit leads you. As you are being led by the Spirit of God, you shall do as occasion serve thee, for God is with you. The brethren did not understand God's dealings in the life and ministry of Moses yet. They didn't understand that God had called Moses as a deliverer for Israel. I encourage you to get wisdom and understanding of your environment and God's moves in your life and ministry so that you will not miss the visitation of the Lord. The scripture says, get wisdom, get understanding. Forget it not, neither decline from the words of my mouth. That's Proverbs chapter 4, verse 5. Now verse 6. Forsake her not, and she shall preserve thee. Love her, and she shall keep thee. Verse 7. Wisdom is the principal thing. Therefore, get wisdom. And with all thy getting, get understanding. Walk in the wisdom of God. As occasion demands, and as occasion serves you. Through the leadership of the Holy Spirit, walk in the wisdom of God, get understanding, and walk in the wisdom of God. Because the wisdom of God is profitable to direct. The wisdom of God will bring you to the place of promotion. It will bring you to the place of honor as you purpose to obey and do the will of God. Wisdom of God will cover you with a crown of glory because you have been called that God through his Son will be glorified through you in your life and in the lives of those you are ministering to. So I encourage you, remain in wisdom and walk in wisdom. Understand the purpose of your call. Understand the timing of your call. Understand the people that will help you in the call. As God has given you that vision, the first thing is to get wisdom and get understanding of your call. For Proverbs chapter 16 verse 22 says, understanding is a wellspring of life unto him that had it, but the instruction of fools is folly. So you need to have life in your call through understanding of what God has purposed you to do. Because understanding will provide a perpetual supply of correct analysis

and conclusions of life's numerous situations concerning your vision and concerning what God wants you to do in every situation and in every challenge. So I encourage you, do not shift from the vision of God for your life. Purpose to walk in it, purpose to do it, no matter the level of discouragement. Moses refused to be discouraged by comfort. He refused to be discouraged by challenges. He refused to be discouraged by distractions. He refused to be discouraged by the loss of the eye, loss of the flesh, and the pride of life. He put them where they belonged. Say, and see one of them suffer wrong. He defended him and avenged him that was oppressed and smote the Egyptian. For he supposed his brethren who have understood how that God by his hand will deliver them, but they understood not. Many people may not understand their call. They may not understand that God has raised you to be a destiny helper. But it does not stop you from doing what you are supposed to do. Whether they recognize it, whether they acknowledge it or not, do what God has called you to do. The Bible says in that Acts chapter 7, verse 26, and the next day he showed himself unto them as they strove, and would have set them at one again, saying, sirs, ye are brethren, why do you run one to another? This time around, he came and saw his two brethren fighting. He discouraged them from continuing the fight. As we can see in that Exodus chapter 2, say, and when he went out the second day, behold, two men of the Hebrews strove together. I said to him that did the wrong, wherefore smitest thou thy fellow? Verse 14. I said, who made thee a prince and a judge over us? Intendest thou to kill me as thou killest the Egyptian? And Moses feared and said, surely this thing is known. Verse 15. Now when Pharaoh heard this thing, he sought to slay Moses. But Moses fled from the face of Pharaoh and dwelt in the land of Midian and sat down by a well. Do you see? The same people he came to deliver, God sent for him to deliver. The same people he was encouraging not to strive together were the same people that made Pharaoh to know what Moses has done against an Egyptian. When an Egyptian was striving with Israelites, say Moses fled because he feared for his life. Listen, when God leads you to leave a particular place, that's not cowardice. That's still obedience. Just purpose to obey what the Holy Spirit is leading you to do. Moses at this particular time had not been fully prepared to face up with Pharaoh. That's why God allowed him to flee. He fled from the presence of Pharaoh, for the time appointed to meet Pharaoh had not yet come. But this was a time appointed for him to be prepared in the wilderness of Midian. You should know the time of your visitation. You should know what you ought to do at each point in time in your call. Don't be hardened in your own ways. Yield yourself to be led.

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We're so happy to announce that we will be live streaming three specials every day, with the first being the Word of Wisdom, the second is the Message of Life, and the third is Revival Now. Now I'm going to be sharing some times with you, so please make a note of them and listen in to whichever timing suits you. 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
1: Today's promise is taken from the book of Acts of the Apostles, chapter 7, verses 26 to 28. And I read from the King James Version, and it says, "And the next day he showed himself unto them as they strove, and would have set them at one again, saying, Sirs, ye are brethren, why do ye wrong one to another? Verse 27 says, But he that did his neighbor wrong thrust him away, saying, Who made thee a ruler and a judge over us? Verse 28 says, Will thou kill me, as thou didst the Egyptian yesterday? Hallelujah! This is the word of the Lord God. Thanks be to God. Amen.
2: I come before you today.

0: Praise God! Our prayer for today will be taken from the book of Acts of the Apostles, chapter 7, and I'll be reading from verse 26 to verse 28. And the next day, he showed himself unto them as they strove, and would have set them at one again, saying, Sirs, ye are brethren, why do ye wrong one to another? But he that did his neighbor wrong thrust him away, saying, Who made thee a ruler and a judge over us? Would thou kill me as thou didst the Egyptian yesterday? Praise God. Father Lord, we thank you for the testimony of Moses, how he intervened in a dispute between two Hebrew men. He intervened in a dispute between the brethren. As we read also Proverbs chapter 2 verse 6, which says, For the Lord giveth wisdom, out of his mouth cometh knowledge and understanding. Our prayer is, O Lord, grant us wisdom. Grant the ministers wisdom to resolve disputes amongst the brethren. Father Lord, grant the believer in Christ the wisdom, knowledge, and understanding to resolve disputes, to make peace wherever we shall find ourselves. In the mighty name of Jesus, Abba Father, we pray for the Church of Jesus Christ. We ask for your wisdom. For your word says, if anyone lack wisdom, let him ask. Father Lord, we ask for the wisdom to resolve disputes, the wisdom to make peace, the wisdom to reconcile the brethren who are in dispute, who are in disagreement. In the mighty name of Jesus, O Lord, we shall effectively discharge our duties as children of light, as children of God, as agents of light, to make peace among the brethren, to make peace wherever we find ourselves. In the mighty name of Jesus. For Matthew chapter 5 verse 9 says, Blessed are the peacemakers, for they shall be called the children of God. Father Lord, we pray and ask for wisdom to make peace. We ask and receive wisdom to enforce peace. We ask for wisdom. We receive wisdom to dwell in peace with our brethren. Wisdom to dwell in peace in our homes, in our families, and in all the nations of the world. In the mighty name of Jesus. Father Lord, we pray that the believers in Christ shall dwell in peace with one another, in the name of Jesus. For the word of God says, when the word of a man pleases the Lord, he makes his enemies to be at peace with him. Abba Father, we pray that we shall live in peace with our enemies. We shall dwell in peace with our neighbors. We shall dwell in peace with our brethren, in our homes, in every family, in our societies, in our communities. We shall be peacemakers in the name of Jesus. Father Lord, we decree that the righteous shall not cease to be an agent of peace. In the name of Jesus, the righteous, O Lord, shall instill and shall encourage men to live in peace, to dwell in peace, and to abide in peace. For Christ In me is the hope of glory. Christ in the righteous is the hope of glory. And Christ is the Prince of Peace. Therefore, Lord, the righteous shall, O Lord, see to make peace amongst the brethren. The righteous shall not cease to live in peace and enforce peace wherever they shall find themselves, in the mighty name of Jesus. Thank you, Abba Father. In Jesus' mighty name, we have prayed. Amen.
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2: The word of wisdom today is taken from Proverbs chapter 12, verse 2. A good man obtaineth favor of the Lord, but a man of wicked devices will he condemn. No man is good, only God. The scripture tells us in Mark chapter 10, verse 18, and Jesus said unto him, Why callest thou me good? There's none good but one, that is God. A good man therefore is a man who has found God through his Son Jesus Christ. For as many as received him, to them gave he power to become the sons of God, even to them that believe on his name, which were born not of blood, nor of the will of the flesh, nor of the will of man, but of God. You can only be a good man if you do as your Father in heaven. For we are his workmanship, created anew in Christ Jesus to do good works, which God had before them that we should walk in them. So a good man is one who has become the righteousness of God in Christ Jesus. So a good man obtaineth favor of the Lord, but a man of wicked devices will he condemn. So a good man has found the wisdom of God and the love of Christ, which is Christ, the power of God and the wisdom of God, as the scripture says. So a good man is he who has found God through his Son Jesus Christ. As the scripture says in Proverbs chapter 8, verse 35, For whoso findeth me findeth life, and shall obtain favor of the Lord. So when you find the wisdom of God, which is Christ, you find life, and you'll obtain favor from God. For the Lord will bless the righteous. With favor will he compass him as with a shield. So a good man obtaineth favor of the Lord, but a man of wicked devices will he condemn. So I encourage you to remain the righteousness of God in Christ Jesus, so that you continue to find favor of the Lord, so that you continue to be blessed in whatever you do. For if you are willing and obedient, you eat the good that is in the land. That's what God desires for every one of us, to remain in the place of blessing, in the place of obedience. For a good man will always obtain favor of the Lord. The scripture says in Psalm 112, verse 5, A good man showeth favor and lendeth. He will guide his affairs with discretion. So a good man is he who has purpose to do the word of God, to do the will of God. As he continues to do the word of God and the will of God, he will continue to find favor of God. He will find favor because he will be operating in the wisdom of God, which is profitable to direct. See the action of a good man in the place of fasting. He does what God expects him to do. Not just deny himself food to eat, but he does the will of God, which is the kind of fasting that God requires of his people. As the scripture says, in Isaiah 58, verse 6, It's not this the fast that I have chosen, to loose the bands of wickedness, to undo the heavy burdens, and to let the oppressed go free, and that you break every yoke. Say, good man, who is a righteous man, who is the righteousness of God in Christ Jesus, positions himself to do the will of God, to do the word of God, to walk in obedience, to fulfill the commandment of the Lord, to be a vessel in the hand of the Lord, a chosen vessel that will loose the bands of wickedness, that will undo the heavy burdens, and through his work, many oppressed will be set free, because he's showing them the way, the truth, and the life, which is in Christ Jesus. So a good man will give his bread to the hungry, and you bring the poor that are cast out to his house. When he sees the naked, he covereth him. He will not hide himself from his own flesh, from those who are related to him, who expected their help, because we have been called out of darkness

So a good man is he who is the righteousness of God in Christ Jesus, who is abiding in the truth and doing the truth. And he will continue to obtain favor from the Lord. That's what he's showing us here. He said in that Isaiah 58 verse 10, and if thou draw out thy soul to the hungry and satisfy the afflicted, so then shall thy light rise in obscurity, and the darkness be as the noonday. That's the favor that you are going to obtain as somebody who is doing the will of God, doing the fast that the Lord requests, showing that you are the righteousness of God in Christ Jesus. The favor that will compass you about is that your light will rise in obscurity and your darkness will be as the noonday. God will be able to identify you and show you forth as his chosen vessel, a vessel of honor in wherever you are and wherever you go. He continued that Isaiah 58 verse 11. And the Lord shall guide you continually and satisfy thy soul in drought and make fat thy bones, and that shall be like a water garden and like a spring of water whose waters fail not. A good man, out of his belly shall continue to flow rivers of living waters, because he's abiding in the source of life. He's abiding in Christ. He's abiding in the word of God, walking in obedience. So he is doing the will of God, and God is showing forth himself in his situation. So a good man will do this to advance the gospel of our Lord Jesus Christ, and you will obtain favor of the Lord in every situation. As we can see with Barnabas in Acts chapter 11 verse 24,

of wicked intentions, God will condemn. I encourage you, come to become the righteousness of God in Christ Jesus. Don't walk in wickedness. Don't desire the wicked way. Don't follow the wicked. Don't walk in their ways. For a man of wicked devices, the Lord will condemn. Run from the condemnation that is in the world. For this is the condemnation, that light has come, and many light darkness. Come into the light of the truth, and walk in the light. Walk in the truth, walk in obedience to the word of God. Proverbs chapter 1 from verse 29 says, for that they hated knowledge, and did not choose the fear of the Lord. Verse 30, they would none of my counsel, they despise all my reproof. Verse 31, therefore shall they eat of the fruit of their own way, and be filled with their own devices. A good man obtaineth favor of the Lord, but a man of wicked devices will he condemn. Don't be filled with your own devices. Don't reject knowledge, the knowledge of the truth of the word of God. Choose the fear of the Lord. Walk in the counsel of the Lord. That's how you can escape from the wrath to come. For a good man obtaineth favor of the Lord, but a man of wicked devices will he condemn. Don't remain in the place of condemnation. Come into the place of light and truth, and walk in the light of the word of God. 1 Peter chapter 3 from verse 10 says, for he that will love life and see good days, let him refrain his tongue from evil, and his lips that they speak no guile. Verse 11, let him eschew evil and do good. Let him seek peace and ensue it. Verse 12, for the eyes of the Lord are over the righteous, and his

0: 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As you do this, remain blessed. In Jesus' name, amen.
1: The future of the nation is you. The revival we need is returning to the true God, raising teaching priests, restoring the truth.

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Oh yes, Father. Lord, I give myself in your hands, Lord. I give this church, I give this assembly in your hands.

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1: Hey, did you know that God has given you all you need to live a great godly life? Yes, to live a great life in all godliness. 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The Lord God is rending the heavens and coming down among his people. It's all open. You can hear it all

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This is the time we must walk by the Holy Spirit. 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So, where are you? Come on.

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0: Father God, we want to thank you, Lord, for your greatness, Heavenly Father. We rejoice, Lord, for we are on the winning side, Heavenly Father. Through your greatness, Lord, your enemies shall submit to you, Heavenly Father. Lord, we pray we shall never forget that, Heavenly Father. Just because we are called, we have the privilege to call you Father, we shall not forget that you are a great King too, Father God. Lord, we pray we shall continue to trust in you, Lord. We shall continue to behold your beauty, Heavenly Father. We shall continue to exalt you, Father God. We shall continue to lift your name on high, Heavenly Father.
1: We shall continue to praise you, Father God. We shall continue to give you honor and reverence, Heavenly Father. For you are the King and you are the Lord of all, Father God. Lord, we give praise and thank you, Lord. You are the name above every other name, Father God. Lord, you pray. No other name can be exalted in my life above your name, Heavenly Father. Let every name, Lord, let them submission of your word, Heavenly Father God. Let every knee bow, Heavenly Father. Let every one confess, Father God, that you are God. You are the Maker. You are the Lord.
0: Is Heavenly Father. Lord, we pray, Father God. We ask this prayer in Jesus' name. Amen. Amen. Hallelujah. Let's turn our Bibles to 2 Samuel chapter 7. 2 Samuel chapter 7. It says, and it came to pass when the king sat in his house and the Lord had given him rest round about from all his enemies, that the king said unto Nathan the prophet, see now, I dwell in an house of cedar, but the ark of God dwelleth within curtains. And Nathan said to the king, go, do all that is in thine heart, for the Lord is with thee. Hallelujah. I want to thank God for David. It says, when the Lord had given him rest, he came and sat in the house of God, and his concern wasn't, Lord, now which kingdom do I conquer next? Or how much more wealth can I accumulate? Or this king is still not yielded to me. I've still not won him over. Now he's considering, what can I do for the house of God? God has already done too many things for us. Before we come with, you know, our grocery list, our week, this, can you give me this? Can you give me that? We have not given him yet the thanks that he has already done for us, the things that he has already provided to us. It is good to sit in the house of the Lord and say, Lord, what can I do for you? What service should I render more to you? You have already done way beyond I could have asked or imagined. We'll say, Lord, this afternoon, I have come to behold the splendor of the King. I have come to ask you, Lord, how can I use myself? How can I yield myself more to your word, to the submission of your word, to the advancement of your kingdom, to the beautification of your house, to the advancement of your people? Lord, use me. Here I am. Let's open our mouths and say, Lord, this time I have not come with a grocery list. I have not come with a things to do list for you, but I've come to humble and surrender myself before you and say, Lord, use me. I am before you. Let's pray for ourselves. Let's pray even for our children, that the Lord shall continue to use them in his kingdom. They shall be useful. They shall be mighty in the hands of God. They shall be like arrows in the hands of the Lord. Let's pray. Father God, we bless your name. We glorify your name, Lord. Lord, we thank you. you, Lord, for the rest that you have given us, Heavenly Father. We thank you, Lord, for the blessings that you have given to us, Heavenly Father. We thank you, Lord, for the security in our jobs that you have given to us, Heavenly Father. We thank you for the children and the families, Lord, that you have settled us with, Heavenly Father. Lord, we pray in this time, Father God, let us now humble ourselves, Lord. Let us take out time to seek your will for our lives, Lord, to seek your purpose for our lives, Lord. Even as your word comes forth, Heavenly Father, Lord, we pray that it shall edify us, Lord. It shall renew our minds. It shall show us, Lord, the way in which we must go, Heavenly Father, not just to benefit ourselves, Lord, but to advance the kingdom, Heavenly Father. Lord, to do things for your glory, Father God, to do things for your joy, Heavenly Father. Lord, we praise you and we thank you, Lord. This afternoon, Lord, we pray you prepare each and every one of us, Lord. Give us a mind, Lord, that goes away from give me, give me, give me, and comes to you and say, Lord, make me, Father God. Use me for your glory, Heavenly Father. We bless your name and we glorify your name, Father God. We thank you, Lord, for all that you have done. We ask this prayer in Jesus' name. Amen. And after David had shown that he wanted to build a house for the Lord, you know what God did? He said, what will you build a house for me? I will build you a house. Hallelujah. That is how our God is. The Bible says, seek ye first the kingdom of God. And all these things that you hadn't desired, the things that you hadn't asked for, you know, God is able to do above and exceedingly over your desires. And I thank God for verse 18 when David comes and says, then went King in and sat before the Lord, and he said, who am I, O Lord God, and what is my house that thou hast brought me hitherto? Hallelujah. It's good to reflect sometimes. Who am I, Lord? Where was I 10 years back? Where was I 15 years back? Where was I 20 years back? And what is my house? What have I given to you, Lord, that you have shown me such grace and favor in this land? Let's open our mouths and just thank the Lord. The Bible says, come into his courts with thanksgiving and praise. We will say, Lord, today shall be a time of praise and thanksgiving. I will pour myself out, Lord. There might be things that I haven't really appreciated, Lord, but I'll come into your presence, Heavenly Father, thinking of all your benefits that I enjoy. Father God, we praise you, Lord. Lord, I thank you, Father God, for you have kept us as the apple of your eye, Heavenly Father. You have honored us, Heavenly Father, way beyond what we deserve, Father God, this afternoon, Lord. Let us celebrate your goodness in our lives, Heavenly Father. Let us praise you and thank you, Lord, for all that you have done, Father. We ask this prayer in Jesus' name. Amen. Hallelujah. Hallelujah. How many of us are ready to celebrate the goodness of God in our lives? Hallelujah. There are too many reasons to thank the Lord. Hallelujah. David said, I will become even more undignified. While celebrating, he lost all understanding of what was happening around him. He was just consumed with rejoicing and celebrating before the Lord. That does not mean you start behaving in a unorganized or undisciplined way. It just means that nobody else's opinion matters. I will become even more undignified than this. Nothing. What the people are thinking, what this one is thinking, how am I looking, nothing matters. I am here before my Father, to rejoice and to praise him. You can turn to your neighbor and tell him, please excuse me today. It does not matter what you think. I am here to praise the Lord. Hallelujah. Amen. Amen. All right.

We continue our message today from the Acts of the Apostles, chapter 7, from verse 23. He says, and when he was full 40 years old, it came into his heart to visit his brethren, the children of Israel. That's talking about Moses. When he was fully 40 years old, he was quickened in his heart to visit his brethren, the children of Israel. He was in Pharaoh's palace as the son of Pharaoh's daughter, enjoying the things in the palace. Then when he was full 40 years, when he came to the place of understanding that this is not his place, the Bible said he decided to visit his brethren, the children of Israel, which meant even while he was still in the palace, he knew that he's not of the palace. He knew he was not the son of Pharaoh's daughter. He knew that he had his brethren who were still in bondage. Have you come to a place of pleasure? And you have forgotten the call of God in your life? I encourage you to repent today and return to your first love. The scripture says concerning Moses, in Hebrews 11, from verse 24, he said, by faith, Moses, when he was come to years, refused to be called the son of Pharaoh's daughter. Verse 25, choosing rather to suffer affliction with the people of God than to enjoy the pleasures of sin for a season. He refused to be identified with the wrong people. Are you identifying with the wrong people? Are you comfortable in the place of sin? Are you comfortable in the place of pleasure? Moses, when he came of age, refused to be called the son of Pharaoh's daughter. He refused to remain in the place of sin. He preferred to suffer affliction with the people of God than to enjoy the pleasures of sin for a season. Child of God, man of God, minister of the gospel, are you prepared to let go of the world and focus on doing the call of God in your life, looking unto Jesus, the author and finisher of your faith? The Bible said in that Hebrews chapter 11, verse 26, Moses, esteeming the reproach of Christ greater riches than the treasures in Egypt, for he had respect unto the recompense of the reward. He esteemed the reproach of Christ greater riches than the treasures in Egypt. Don't you know that if you suffer with Christ, you will reign with him? The reproach of Christ is greater riches than the treasures in the world. Moses understood this principle. And the Bible says he had respect unto the recompense of the reward. He knew that God is a rewarder of those who diligently seek him. Do you know this? That if you diligently seek the Lord, fulfilling the call of God in your life, there will be a time of rewarding you. God will never forget the labor of love you have done towards his name. So I want to encourage you, remain focused, walking in the will of the Lord, walking in the way of the Lord. Refuse that anything will distract you from the call of God in your life. Don't love this world, neither the things that are in the world. For if you love the world, the love of God the Father is not in you. As the scripture tells us, for all that is in the world, the lust of the flesh, the lust of the eyes, and the pride of life is not of the Father, but is of the world. And the world passeth away, and the lust thereof. But he that doeth the will of God abideth forever. Moses purposed to do the will of God. He decided to follow the leading of the Holy Spirit. That's why the scripture is telling us here that when he was full 40 years old, he came into his heart to visit his brethren, the children of Israel. He was ready to fulfill the call of God in his life. He purposed to obey the call. God put it in his heart and reminded him through the Holy Spirit that the due time has come. I was ready, not looking back. He was ready to press on to perfection, to do what God has called him to do.
as the scripture tells us in Philippians chapter 2 from verse 12. Wherefore, my beloved, as you have always obeyed, not as in my presence only, but now much more in my absence, work out your own salvation with fear and trembling. Verse 13, for it is God which worketh in you both to will and to do of his good pleasure. If God is quickening you to do something based on what he has told you to do, the vision of God in your life, the call of God in your life, don't wait. Immediately he tells you, move and do to fulfill the call of God. Go ahead and do it. The Bible says he came into the heart of Moses to visit his brethren, the children of Israel. So God quickened him, and he did not waste time. He took a step of faith towards fulfilling the call of God in his life. In Acts chapter 7, verse 24, continue, and seeing one of them suffer wrong, he defended him and avenged him that was oppressed and smote the Egyptian. As the scripture tells us in that Exodus chapter 2 from verse 11. And it came to pass in those days when Moses was grown that he went out unto his brethren and looked on their burdens, and he spied an Egyptian smiting a Hebrew, one of his brethren. Verse 12, I looked this way and that way, and when he saw that there was no man, he slew the Egyptian and hid him in the sand. So he went out unto his brethren and saw their burdens. He was touched by their burdens. Just as our Lord and Savior Jesus Christ came to deliver us from sin, self, and Satan. As the scripture says, surely he had borne our griefs and carried our sorrows. Yet we did esteem him stricken, smitten of God, and afflicted. But he was wounded for our transgressions. He was bruised for iniquities. The chastisement of our peace was upon him, and with his stripes we are healed. So Moses saw the bodies of his brethren firsthand by visiting them. So he arose to deliver the oppressed, as the scripture says in Psalm 12, verse 5. For the oppression of the poor, for the sighing of the needy, now will I arise, saith the Lord. I set him in safety from him that profiteth him. So Moses arose to set in safety one of his brethren. He saw that he was being afflicted by an Egyptian. God has called us, and he has raised us as saviors to many others. For God so loved the world that he sent his only begotten Son, that whosoever believeth in him should not perish, but have everlasting life. So as God has sent his only begotten Son, Jesus Christ, he has also sent us, that through us many will come to the saving knowledge of the word of God. Jesus said, I have chosen you and ordained you, that you may go and bear fruit, and your fruit may remain. As he said in Isaiah 61, from verse 1, the Spirit of the Lord God is upon me, because the Lord had anointed me to preach good tidings unto the meek. He has sent me to bind up the brokenhearted, to proclaim liberty to the captives, and the opening of the prison to them that are bound. That's our ministry, the ministry of reconciliation, bringing people out of bondage, setting those in captivity free, and binding the brokenhearted, and those who are bound in the prison, to release them from the prison gate, and to proclaim the acceptable year of the Lord and the day of vengeance of our God, to comfort all that mourn. That's what God has called us to do, to appoint unto them that mourn in Zion, to give unto them beauty for ashes, the oil of joy for mourning, the garment of praise for the spirit of heaviness, that they might be called trees of righteousness, the planting of the Lord, that he might be glorified. God wants himself to be glorified in your life and through you, that many shall come, that God may be glorified in their lives. And it's our responsibility to do this, as Moses purposed to do for his brethren. For Jesus is the Savior of the world, and we shall continue to preach this good news. We that have received this good news,
that many will be delivered and translated from the kingdom of darkness into the kingdom of his son, Jesus Christ. See, and seeing one of them suffer wrong, he defended him and avenged him that was oppressed and smote the Egyptian. There are many in captivity. There are many that are oppressed of the devil. That's why the Bible said, how God anointed Jesus of Nazareth with the Holy Ghost and with power, who went about doing good and healing all that were oppressed of the devil, for God was with him. God is with us. We that have accepted this call, we must continue doing good, because we have been created in Christ Jesus for good works, to heal and to deliver all that are oppressed of the devil. For Christ has anointed us with the oil of gladness above our fellows. So we must fulfill this mission of the Lord. Moses fulfilled the call. The Bible says, and seeing one of them suffer wrong, he defended him and avenged him that was oppressed and smote the Egyptians. He continued that, Acts chapter 7, verse 25. For he supposed his brethren who have understood how that God by his hand would deliver them. But they understood not. Most of the time we expect others to understand the call of God in our lives. It doesn't always work that way. We are responsible to execute the call of God in our lives through the leadership of the Holy Spirit. We are also responsible to face the consequences that follow. Don't expect people to understand and don't wait for people's approval before you do what God purposes you to do. Before you run the vision of God for your life, refuse to be distracted from the call of God in your life. See what Samuel said to Saul in 1 Samuel chapter 10 from verse 6. And the Spirit of the Lord will come upon thee, and thou shalt prophesy with them, and shall be turned into another man. The Spirit of God turns you into another man. Man called of God. Man equipped of God. Man raised by God. Man who is running with the vision of God. That's what the Spirit of God will do to you. He continues in that 1 Samuel chapter 10 verse 7. Say, and let it be, when these signs are come unto thee, that thou do as occasion serve thee, for God is with thee. Do as occasion serves you. Do as the Spirit leads you. Simply put, that's what he's telling him here. Don't allow anything to distract you. Do as the Spirit leads you. As you are being led by the Spirit of God, you shall do as occasion serve thee, for God is with you. The brethren did not understand God's dealings in the life and ministry of Moses yet. They didn't understand that God had called Moses as a deliverer for Israel. I encourage you to get wisdom and understanding of your environment and God's moves in your life and ministry.

that you will not miss the visitation of the Lord. The scripture says, get wisdom, get understanding, forget it not, neither decline from the words of my mouth. That's Proverbs chapter 4, verse 5. Now verse 6, forsake her not, and she shall preserve thee. Love her, and she shall keep thee. Verse 7, wisdom is the principal thing. Therefore, get wisdom, and with all thy getting, get understanding. Walk in the wisdom of God, as occasion demands, and as occasion serves you, through the leadership of the Holy Spirit. Walk in the wisdom of God. Get understanding and walk in the wisdom of God. Because the wisdom of God is profitable to direct. The wisdom of God will bring you to the place of promotion. It will bring you to the place of honor as you purpose to obey and do the will of God. Wisdom of God will cover you with a crown of glory because you have been called that God through his Son will be glorified through you in your life and in the lives of those you are ministering to. So I encourage you, remain in wisdom and walk in wisdom. Understand the purpose of your call. Understand the timing of your call. Understand the people that will help you in the call. As God has given you that vision, the first thing is to get wisdom and get understanding of your call. For Proverbs chapter 16 verse 22 says, understanding is a wellspring of life unto him that had it, but the instruction of fools is folly. So you need to have life in your call through understanding of what God has purposed you to do. Because understanding will provide a perpetual supply of correct analysis and conclusions of life's numerous situations concerning your vision and concerning what God wants you to do in every situation and in every challenge. So I encourage you, do not shift from the vision of God for your life. Purpose to walk in it, purpose to do it, no matter the level of discouragement. Moses refused to be discouraged by comfort. He refused to be discouraged by challenges. He refused to be discouraged by distractions. He refused to be discouraged by the loss of the eye, loss of the flesh, and the pride of life. He put them where they belonged. Say, and see one of them suffer wrong. He defended him and avenged him that was oppressed and smote the Egyptian. For he supposed his brethren who have understood that God by his hand will deliver them, but they understood not. Many people may not understand their call. They may not understand that God has raised you to be a destiny helper. But it does not stop you from doing what you are supposed to do. Whether they recognize it, whether they acknowledge it or not, do what God has called you to do. The Bible says in that Acts chapter 7, verse 26, and the next day he showed himself unto them as they strove, and would have set them at one again, saying, sirs, ye are brethren, why do you run one to another? This time around, he came and saw his two brethren fighting. He discouraged them from continuing the fight. As we can see in that Exodus chapter 2. Say, and when he went out the second day, behold, two men of the Hebrews strove together. I said to him that did the wrong, wherefore smitest thou thy fellow? Verse 14. I said, who made thee a prince and a judge over us? Intendest thou to kill me as thou killest the Egyptian? And Moses feared and said, surely this thing is known. Verse 15. Now when Pharaoh heard this thing, he sought to slay Moses. But Moses fled from the face of Pharaoh and dwelt in the land of Midian and sat down by a well. Do you see? The same people he came to deliver, God sent for him to deliver. The same people he was encouraging not to strive.

not been fully prepared to face up with Pharaoh. That's why God allowed him to flee. He fled from the presence of Pharaoh, for the time appointed to meet Pharaoh had not yet come. But this was a time appointed for him to be prepared in the wilderness of Midian. You should know the time of your visitation. You should know what you ought to do at each point in time in your call. Don't be hardened in your own ways. Yield yourself to be led by the Spirit of God always. That's the only way you can escape from the plans of the wicked. And the next day, he showed himself unto them as they strove, as his two brethren. I separated them. I said, "Sirs, ye are brethren, why do you wrong one another?" The scripture said, "How good and how pleasant it is for brethren to dwell together in unity." Moses came to establish the unity of the brethren in Israel as a deliverer. He desired them to dwell together in unity, because dwelling together in unity is like the precious ointment upon the head that ran down upon the bed, even Aaron's bed, that went down to the scales of his garments. As the scripture tells us in Psalm 133, he says, "As the dew of Hermon, and as the dew that descended upon the mountains of Zion, for there the Lord commanded the blessing, even life forevermore." It's in the place of unity that God commands his blessings. So God expects us as brethren to dwell in unity. We should not operate in strife. We should not be contentious. We should not operate in division. We should speak with one voice. For where brethren dwell together in unity, God commands his blessings. I encourage you, wherever you are, as a child of God, refuse to sow any seed of discord. Rather, let the love of God that is shed abroad in our hearts by the Holy Spirit be made manifest in you and through you. Purpose to continue to love the Lord thy God with all your heart, with all your mind, with all your strength. Love your neighbor as yourself. That's what the Lord expects us to do at each point in time. So do not allow anything to take you away from loving. For he that loveth knoweth God, for God is love. So walk in love, dwell in love, love your neighbor as yourself. As you love the Lord thy God with all your heart, with all your mind, with all your strength. And if you love the Lord, you keep the word of God. First epistle of John chapter 3 from verse 11 says, "For this is the message that you heard from the beginning, that we should love one another." Verse 12, "Not as Cain, who was of that wicked one, and slew his brother. And wherefore slew he him? Because his own works were evil, and his brother's righteous." Verse 13, "Marvel not, my brethren, if the world hate you." Verse 14, "We know that we are passed from death unto life, because we love the brethren. He that loveth not his brother abided in death." Verse 15, "Whosoever hated his brother is a murderer, and you know that no murderer had eternal life abiding in him." So we must learn to love one another. We must learn to dwell together in unity. And this was what Moses tried to establish between these brethren, that he said, "Sirs, ye are brethren, why do you wrong one to another?" We are not to wrong one another. He continued in that Acts chapter 7, verse 27. He said, "But he that did his neighbor wrong, thrust him away, saying, Who made thee a ruler and a judge over us?" People will challenge authority when they do not understand the purpose of the authority. Many people that lack wisdom of God will challenge authority. May you not come to that point of challenging authority instituted by God. May you not reject him that God has sent to be your destiny helper. May you not, out of pride, challenge an authority that is instituted for your own peace. So look at what the neighbor that did.

0: wrong, said, who made you a ruler and a judge over us? Remember, when God sets up authority, he doesn't need your permission to set up the authority. Once you recognize the authority of God, yield and submit to the authority of God. That's what the book of Romans chapter 13 from verse 1 tells us. Let every soul be subject unto the higher powers, for there is no power but of God. The powers that be are ordained of God. Verse 2, whosoever therefore resisted the power, resisted the ordinance of God, and they that resist shall receive to themselves damnation. Verse 3, for rulers are not a terror to good works, but to the evil. Without them, not be afraid of the power. Do that which is good, and thou shalt have praise of the same. Verse 4, for he is the minister of God to thee for good. But if thou do that which is evil, be afraid, for he beareth not the sword in vain. For he is the minister of God, a revenger, to execute wrath upon him that doeth evil. So every authority set by God is set by God for a purpose. He's the minister of God to execute goodness in the land, to execute judgment, to fulfill his purpose. So God raised Moses and made him both a ruler and a judge over the people of Israel. But this man lacked the wisdom. That's why you could say, who made you a ruler and a judge over us? He continued in that verse 28, will thou kill me as thou didst the Egyptian yesterday? What was he trying to do here? He was trying to frighten Moses. He was indirectly threatening Moses. He was saying, I'm going to expose what you did, which he eventually did. But let me tell you, it doesn't matter what the enemy plans or does. The plans and purposes of God must be established and accomplished. For we know that all things work for good for those who love God, who are the called according to his purpose. As long as you purpose to do the will of God, fulfilling the call of God in your life, I encourage you, know it. Because you love God, all things will work together for good for you. And because you are fulfilling the purpose of God for your life, nothing can stop what God has started. So refuse to be discouraged. Continue to press on to perfection so that God will perfect what he has started in you. And as you do this, remain blessed. In Jesus' name, amen.
1: Praise God. We thank the Lord for this powerful message. As the Lord has spoken to us, the hearers of this word and the body of Christ in all the nations of the world, expressly through his word, from Acts of the Apostles chapter 7 verse 23, which says, now when he was 40 years old, it came into his heart to visit his brethren, the children of Israel. Praise God. Abba Father, we thank you for the testimony of Moses, how his heart was yielded to your word, how his heart was yielded to the leadership of the Spirit of God. For the Holy Scripture says, they that are led by the Spirit of God are the sons of God. And the Scripture says, it came into his heart to visit his brethren. Father Lord, we pray this day that as many as have received this word with an open heart, let this word quicken them to return to you. In the mighty name of Jesus, Abba Father, we pray that as many who has yielded their hearts, seeking your face, searching the scriptures, and seeking direction, Father Lord, we pray that they shall find light as a result of this word in the name of Jesus. Let there be great light in the hearts of men. Let this word quicken the hearts of every hearer the hearts of the preachers to return to their first love. In the mighty name of Jesus, Father Lord, we pray that this word shall quicken the hearts of believers to return to visit their brethren, to return to visit your word, to return to visit your will, to seek your face, and to know that which we ought to do at every point in time, in the mighty name of Jesus. Abba Father, we pray that the hearer of this word shall seek the welfare of the brothers and sisters, especially in the household of faith, in the mighty name of Jesus. As Genesis chapter 4 verse 9 says, "And the Lord said unto Cain, where is Abel thy brother? And he said, I know not. Am I my brother's keeper?" Abba Father, we pray that as the hearers of this message of life continues to grow and increase in the knowledge of the truth, Father Lord, we declare that the hearers of this undiluted truth of your word shall increase in your wisdom. In the mighty name of Jesus, we declare, O Lord, that they shall increase in stature. In the name of Jesus, Lord, we declare that they shall remember their brethren. In the name of Jesus, let the hearts of every believer in Christ, the hearts of the ministers and the church of Jesus Christ, be full of love and kindness towards one another. In the mighty name of Jesus. For Hebrews chapter 13 verse 1 says, "Let brotherly love continue." We pray, Abba Father, that as men hear this word, they shall yield their hearts to be transformed. In the mighty name of Jesus, may they have the mind of Christ, walking in love as Christ also had loved us and had given himself for us, an offering and a sacrifice to God for a sweet-smelling savour. In the name of Jesus, we declare, O Lord, that no heart that has heard this word, no heart that has heard this truth shall turn away from the love of God. In the mighty name of Jesus. Genesis chapter 14 from verse 14 to verse 16 says, "And when Abram heard that his brother was taken captive, he armed his trained servants, born in his own house, 318, and pursued them unto Dan. And he divided himself against them, and he and his servants by night, and smote them, and pursued them unto Hobah, which is on the left hand of Damascus." Verse 16, "And he brought back all the goods, and also brought again his brother Lot and his goods, and the women also, and the people." Praise God. Abba Father, we pray, as Abram heard that his brother was taken captive and he reached out to rescue him, Father, we pray that the present believer, that the ministers and the church shall seek to help fellow believers in Christ Jesus in times of need and in times of distress. In the mighty name of Jesus, Father Lord, we pray that the ministers shall be their brother's keepers. We pray that the believers in Christ shall be their brother's keepers. Father Lord, we pray that the church of Jesus Christ shall be their brother's keepers. In the mighty name of Jesus, we pray that the hearts of every believer shall be full of love towards one another. In the name of Jesus. Genesis chapter 3 verse 7 says, "And the Lord said, I have surely seen the affliction of my people which are in Egypt, and have heard their cry by reason of their taskmasters, for I have known their sorrows. Verse 8, and I am come down to deliver them out of the hand of the Egyptians, and to bring them out of the land unto a good land, and enlarge unto a land flowing with milk and honey, unto the place of the Canaanites, and the Hittites, and the Amorites, and the Perizzites, and the Hivisites, and the Jebusites. Now, therefore, behold, the cry of the children of Israel is come unto me, and I have also seen the oppression wherewith the Egyptians oppressed them. Verse 10, come now, therefore, and I will send thee unto Pharaoh, that thou mayest bring forth my people, the children of Israel, out of Egypt. Father Lord, we pray that as you saw the afflictions of the children of Israel in the land of Egypt, Father Lord, we pray that every believer in Christ shall see the afflictions of the people. Father Lord, we pray that the believers in Christ shall have a burden towards the people. Father Lord, we pray that the believers shall see that which we want them to see. Oh Lord, as you have proposed to save your people, we pray that ministers, believers, and the church of Jesus Christ shall yield themselves to be vessels to be used by you. They shall yield themselves to be vessels unto honor, vessels that shall be used by you to save the lost souls, vessels that shall be used to save the perishing souls, the lost sheep of Israel. Psalms chapter 8 verse 4 says, what is man that thou art mindful of him, and the son of man that thou visitest him? Father Lord, we pray that as your mind is full of love towards humanity, as your mind is full of love towards men, so shall the heart of every minister be full of compassion towards the perishing souls, towards the sinners, towards the unrighteous, and those who are still wallowing in darkness and ignorance in all the nations of the world. In the name of Jesus, Abba Father, we pray that the eyes of the righteous shall be opened to see that which you want them to see. May the eyes of the righteous be opened to see the afflicted ones around them in the mighty name of Jesus. And they shall bring the gospel of Christ unto them in the mighty name of Jesus. For Isaiah chapter 61 verse 1 says, the Spirit of the Lord God is upon me, because the Lord hath anointed me to preach good tidings unto the meek. He hath sent me to bind up the brokenhearted, to proclaim liberty to the captives, and the opening of the prisons to them that are bound. Our Father, we pray that you quicken the ministers to preach the good tidings unto the meek in all the nations of the world in the name of Jesus. Father Lord, we pray that the righteous, the believers in Christ, shall leave their comfort zones and seek to bind the brokenhearted in the name of Jesus. Lord, we pray that the hearts of the believers in Christ shall be full of compassion in the mighty name of Jesus. Father Lord, we pray that they shall yield completely. We pray that the hearer of this one shall yield completely to be led by the Spirit to do the will of God. Father, we pray that men's heart shall be quickened to save every lost soul in all the nations of the world in the name of Jesus. Father, we pray that the ministers shall not draw back in the assignments, the church shall not draw back in the assignment, but they shall yield themselves, taking heed to the ministry they have received and ensuring that they fulfill it in the mighty name of Jesus. Thank you, Abba Father. In Jesus' mighty name, we have prayed. Amen.
2: Revival now. Reviving the minister, the family, and the nations.